0: Here's an 0-1 pitch coming from Seymour with Caminero in, and a swing and a miss at a changeup, and it's nothing ensued. Three runs for the Yankees on a home run. What new? That's how they score. They have a higher percentage of runs on the home run than any team in baseball. 0-2. Outside and low, 1-2. It's kind of like a basketball team that has to rely on three-point shots all the time. There are going to be nights where they're not there. And the Rays are hoping for the rest of this game, they're not there as Schumann calls time. Action is stopped in both bullpens as Seymour now trying to put up a big frame here in the fifth for the Rays. Second time he's had a multi-run lead. First it was 2-0, now it's 6-3. 1-2 to Schumann. Up and away, it's high and it's 2-2. You got Ali Sanchez, the number 9 batter, and then the lineup turns over. So to bury the 8 and 9 guys is critical. Schumann, a former Athletic, been pretty good in a utility role for New York. 2-2. Off the glove of Fiducia to the screen, and it's full. So it's gone from 0-2 to full. This becomes a really critical pitch to start the fifth inning. Seymour has struck out 9 so far. Now his payoff. Swing and a ball popped up foul out of play. We'll do it once more at least. And he's also nearing 80 pitches on the night, so you hope to get him through this fifth inning with the lead.
1: Look at this, Neil. The Yankees struck out 26 times in 13 innings in this series.
0: It's amazing, and make it 27. Swing and a miss. That's K number 10 for Ian Seymour. One gone in the fifth.
2: And already with one out in the fifth inning, that's 10 strikeouts. Visit canestrikeout.com to redeem a voucher for a free Busch Gardens ticket at any Canes furniture store within 5 days of the game. 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Tell you what, we haven't done that by like the fifth inning most games.
0: No, it's like a breeze in the booth as Ali Sanchez takes a looping breaking ball outside corner. Strike one call. Well, Yankees with the, I guess, the intent to swing hard in case you hit it. 0-1 with one out to Sanchez. Swings and loops it back of second, falling quickly. It'll drop. Flair hit. Mullins plays it on a hop. Ali Sanchez, the number 9 guy, with a base hit. And there's one on, one out for the Yankees, down 6-3 in the fifth inning. And we'll see if that leads to bullpen activity for Tampa Bay. I think it will. Here's Trent Grisham, third time through. He hit a bloop double in his fly to center. Hit it in the air twice, so not a likely double play candidate. And I think that's the case for most of the Yankees. You're going to have homers, you're going to have walks, you're going to have balls hit in the air. Left on left, the pitch. Take in, inside for a ball. Now we thank Paul for dropping by with the pizza from Colony Grill. Also got to meet some wonderful people today. Every Tuesday is a Tuesday's champion here at Tropicana Field. 1-0 pitch coming. Taken a little high, 2-0. Today's Tuesday's champion was Brody, and we got to meet him. He's a 13-year-old. His entire family was it. Gabe was the younger brother that was here. Wonderful family. They get to meet their favorite players as a 2-0 is rolled foul outside first. It's 2-1. They're fans of Yandy Diaz, who's homered and singled in a run. Fans of Junior Caminero and also Shane McClanahan, who will get the start tomorrow. And Shane made sure to pay a visit. One of the many good community things the Rays do overall. 2-1 with one on and one out in the fifth. Swing a ball hooked foul toward first. On the ground, it's 2-2. And some stirring, but not yet throwing in that Rays bullpen. Rays also had a wonderful event with Colony Grill this morning. They had a clinic with the Boys and Girls Club of Tampa Bay Tarpon Springs here at Tropicana Field for about 60 kids, and then they got lunch after. 2-2. Swing and a miss. Strike three. It was dropped by Fiducia, but it doesn't matter. That is K number 11 for Ian Seymour, adding to his career high. And there's two out now in the fifth inning.
2: Braves Baseball brought to you in part by the electrical workers of IBEW Local 915, lighting the way to a better Tampa Bay.
0: Well, Paul Goldschmidt has struck out twice tonight. All the Yankees are doing is striking out. And Seymour put up the shutdown frame. 6-3 in the fifth. Here's the pitch. Goldschmidt takes a breaking ball for a strike. A curve, and it's nothing and one. And going deep into his bag of tricks here, third time through the order. Infield very much to pull against Goldschmidt, who generally hits lefties, but not lately. 0-1. Taken down and in. Sweeper, and it's 1-1. And you just hope Ian can find a way to get one more batter here and maintain this three-run cushion. Outfield extremely deep on Goldschmidt. 1-1. Taken down and in, 2-1. Now you have the advantage count for the veteran who has belted 14 homers this year.
1: And you just won no parts of Ben Rice this inning.
0: No chance. Especially when you're nearing 90 pitches as Seymour is. 2-1. Swinging the ball, fought off out of the right, and now it's even.
1: I mean, this becomes a big batter in this game. Nolan Warman in the pen. Seymour got a bear down on a slumping Goldschmidt. And if not, he'd have another time against Rice. It'd be the tying run.
0: Kevin Kelly getting up right now. Two balls, two strikes. Two out, runner at first. Seymour offers. Swinging a slasher foul to the right. And it's still 2-2. And this will be pitch number 90 for Ian Seymour. Kind of getting that danger zone for a guy who was a starter, then a reliever, then a starter again. It's like trying to go from sprinting to distance running back and forth. It's not easy. Yet another 2-2. Swing at a high pop-up. Foul third base side. Is there a play for Fiducia or Caminero to the Yankee dugout? They can't get there. It landed on the warning track in front of the dugout. It's no play. And it's still 2-2.
1: Well, if it lands on the field, you'd like to think it was a playable ball. It's a catchable ball. I know he kind of got to go a long way to it, and sometimes it's hard to pick up the ball out of the dome, but you know he would have loved to have made that play get out of this inning.
0: Certainly would have helped this pitcher out. Now Ian's got to pick up Hunter Fiducia. And this will be the seventh pitch of the at-bat as well. So does that change the complexion of this fifth inning? Seymour ready. And here's a 2-2 with two out to Goldschmidt. Take in, called strike three. A dozen strikeouts for Ian Seymour. And he does put up the shutdown frame in the fifth. The Rays now lead midway through five, 6-3, thanks to Ian Seymour. Let's check in now with Chris Adams-Wall.
3: Yeah, Seymour K's. What a night for Ian Seymour here and the Rays, who do have that lead, as we talked about. This first note doesn't have anything to do with the trivia question, but I think I'd be remiss if I didn't mention it. Today would have been the 120th birthday of the one and only Satchel Paige. The Hall of Famer was born on this day all the way back in 1906. In Mobile, Alabama. He is still the oldest player to make his big league debut at age 42 for the Cleveland Indians. And he was also 59 years old when he played his last major league game, which is also a record that stands to this day. But just wanted to note that, again, 120th birthday for Satchel Paige. Now on to the trivia question. The New York Yankees hold the record for the most retired numbers in Major League Baseball, honoring 23 players with 22 distinct numbers. But of all of those 22 numbers, which one is the highest? Which is currently the highest retired number for the New York Yankees? And as always, best of luck to both of you.
1: Well, that's a good question. And one I haven't thought of before. I look forward to that. And Chris, there is Colony Grill Hot Oil Pizza. I know your mouth is watering. Feel free to come on in and get some. As we like to see Chris anyway, but if this isn't bait that'll get him in, then I guess he just doesn't want to see us. But anyway, that is our trivia question of the 22 retired numbers by the New York Yankees. Which is the highest number? That's a really good one. Let's think about that as we move along here. And if you want to help us out, we would certainly like your help. No cheating. At Rays Radio. At Neil Solons, at Andy B. Freed. There he is. He's it. Look, he's already one piece in. How did he do it that fast? At Rays Radio, at Neil Solons, at Andy B. Freed.
2: And we also have a new pitcher on the mound, a Weeble call to the bullpen. It is Tim Hill, the sinker ball left-hander. He'll go to work on Mullins, Simpson, and Mesa. Will Warren goes four, gives up seven hits, six earned runs, and gave away the lead. It's 6-3 Rays to the bottom of the fifth.
0: And with Cam Schlittler going eight yesterday, well, that's why the Yankees can be more aggressive with their pen today, and they've got Gerrit Cole going tomorrow. And they got Paul Blackburn warming up right behind him. So Yankees are going to match up now. As a pitch inside to Cedric Mullins, 1-0. You got lefty, lefty, lefty. The Rays could counter. But we'll see if they stay with the lefties against Tim Hill. Up 6-3, the pitch. Swinging a foul off the plate, and it's one ball, one strike. Well, all right, so the highest number retired as a Yankee. What number did Whitey Ford wear? 1-1. Outside of ball, 2-1.
1: Boy, I should know that. I don't know why I don't. But I don't.
0: I thought for some reason he was in the 40s. I could be wrong about that. Maybe he was in the 20s. 2-1. Outside corner for a strike. 2-2. Reggie Jackson, 44.
1: Oh, there you go. 44. That could be. That's a good one. Is anyone higher than 44? That's a good base from which to work.
0: 2-2. Swung on. Pop foul. Straight back. Off to the left. Out of play. It's still 2-2.
1: Did they retire Ron Guidry's 49?
0: I was thinking about that as well. That was another name that popped into my head.
1: Did they retire Gossage's 54? No, because Chapman wore that.
0: Correct. So the 54 is still alive. 2-2. Swing and a line drive. Caught by a diving Goldschmidt at first on the back end. And Cedric Mullins, who had struck out twice against a righty, hits a line drive out against a lefty.
2: 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Go and you'll know. Again, the question of the Yankees' 22 retired numbers. Which one is the highest number? That came from Chris Adams Wall. Got Neil and I thinking. If you want to help us out, at Rays Radio, at Neil Solons, or at Andy B. Free.
0: Chandler Simpson runs up to bunt and bunts it foul off the plate, nothing and one. Now, eventually, after he finishes, 99 will certainly be retired for Aaron Judge, I would imagine, but not yet.
1: Yeah, can't get a whole lot higher than that unless they go into triple digits.
0: I could see the Yankees running out of enough numbers that in spring training, at least, we'll start to see 106, 107, 01. Inside and low, a ball, and it's 1-1. Or you'll just start saying, this number 78 is not nearly as good as the last one who came on in the first inning of the game. I'm trying to think of other Yankees. Was there any number in the 50s or 60s that was retired? Here's a 1-1. Swinging a chopper toward second, handled by Chisholm. Hesitates, then throws to first and still able to get Simpson on that bouncer to the right side. And there's two out now in the Rays' fifth, up 6-3 on New York. Any other names pop into your head, Andy?
1: I'm going, in my mind, I'm going over here through the 50s, 53.
0: Guidry is the one that stands out to me right now.
1: Guidry, 49.
0: Next pitch, he is bunted up the first base side by Mesa, charging his Chisholm. He has no play, and Victor Mesa Jr. has a drag bunt hit to go along with a home run today.
1: Yeah, you and I have been calling for this, and it works. It's an unfieldable play if you get it downright.
0: Victor's done that a couple times now. Once you get a ball past the pitcher, especially with a lefty, because a lefty is going to fall third base side when he finishes his delivery.
1: And you got a sinker ball or two. It's going to go right into the ground.
0: Taylor Walls will bat right-handed with Rosario way in at third with two out. And a breaking ball catches the top of the zone, a strike, nothing and one. It was Walls who started the four-run rally last inning for the Rays with a solid single to right. He's one out of two. Rays are up 6-3. They now have eight hits on the day. Next pitch is wrapped on the ground, but right towards second. In between hops, snared by Chisholm. Sidearm flip gets Walls, and the Rays get a hit, and that's it in the fifth. So, through five, Rays 6, Yankees 3. We'll see if we can come up with a trivia answer with your help after this on the Rays.
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2: 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The Rays lead the Yankees 6-3 as we move to the sixth inning. Ian Seymour is still in the game, 92 pitches in. He'll face Ben Rice, who is 2-for-2 already against him.
0: Well, Ian has struck out a dozen, so while he's allowed five hits, he certainly pounded the strike zone. See if he can get Rice for the first time with Amed Rosario on deck and Kevin Kelly in waiting. First pitch coming from Seymour to Rice. Taken inside corner strike, although dropped by Fiducia, it's nothing and one. Austin Platt did some superb research. And while it hasn't happened yet, he went back to 1903 for this one. So this is over 120 years of Yankee history. As Seymour at the ready. 0-1. Swinging a ball hooked on the ground. Hard to first. Handled by Aranda. He'll take it to the bag himself. And finally, Rice is retired. And there's one gone here in the sixth. And here comes Kevin Cash. We'll tell you about that neat story when we come back that Austin told us about, because it may play into tonight. And we'll answer our trivia question as well. Kevin Kelly coming in. A Weeble call to the pen. Rays are up 6-3 in the sixth on the Rays Baseball Network.
8: And a ground ball down to first. Aranda steps on the bag of the Rays. Sweep the New York Yankees.
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2: We've got a Weeble call to the bullpen. Here's Kevin Kelly on to work for the Rays. Ahmed Rosario will be lifted, and Ryan McMahon will pinch hit and presumably go in and play third base. One out, top of the sixth. Rays 6, New York 3.
0: All right, so it's Ryan McMahon against Kelly. Kevin will at least try and finish the sixth, and the pitch popped up down the left field line, fading and foul. As it lands near the bullpen plate area, it's nothing and one on the lefty McMahon. So first the trivia question before I get to the really interesting number that we'll be talking about as the game goes on, because the Yankees could make some history of their own tonight. The question was from Chris Adams Wall, who has the highest number retired by the Yankees? And I guess it'll change later this year, a one. Swing and a line drive looped into center. It'll drop, base hit for Ryan McMahon off the bench. So the lefty gets the righty Kelly, one on one out, 6-3 Rays again right now in front in the sixth, but here comes Cody Bellinger. We were on the right track when you said Ron Guidry at 49, and you thought about maybe Goose Gossage, but then said, wait a second, Aroldis Chapman had his number, but the 50s were the right numbers we were looking for. The pitch, outside and low to Bellinger, 1-0. Jose Caballero in the on-deck circle. He would be the tying run if Bellinger should reach. 1-0 from Kelly with one on and one out. Taken outside, it's 2-0. Later this year, CC Sabathia's number 52 will be retired, but it's not retired yet. So 51 is the highest number currently retired, and that was worn by Bernie Williams. 2-0. Swing and a line drive to the gap in right center field. That's a base hit. Over to get it is Mesa. Going first to third on the play is Schumann. The throw is cut off now. Throw back to first. Bellinger's out. Mesa fired a strike toward third, but coming in front of the bag to receive was Caminero as McMahon was going to be safe. And then he threw back to Aranda. So that play goes 9-5-3, and it's the second out here in the sixth. And the Yankees hopefully have run themselves out of an inning. That's a big play by Junior and by Mesa.
2: Well, I mean, it really is two mistakes. And the throw probably should not have even gone to third, but Caminero did a good job coming up to get the baseball. And then there was Bellinger caught in between.
0: So runner at third, two out. And a pitch is a strike to Jose Caballero. Boy, why is he always in the middle of everything? Now the whole game can change if you can get him out here and keep this a three-run game.
2: One other thing, too. Aranda put his shoe in front of the corner of the bag, making it harder for Bellinger to find first base.
0: 0-1 with the runner at third. Taken, a called strike. Two strikes now. Chris Young from Rays Communication says that the Yankees have never struck out 15 or more times in consecutive games. They fanned a dozen times tonight and 17 yesterday. Kelly with an 0-2. Swing and a miss, make it 13. Kevin Kelly, with some help from his defense, gets through the sixth, and the Rays maintain a 6-3 advantage. So we go to the bottom of the sixth here at Tropicana Field. Rays 6, Yankees 3 on the Rays Baseball Network.
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2: 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Tim Hill remains in as we go to the last of the sixth inning. And I'll tell you what, that is a key defensive play, or at least it seems like it, with Mesa throwing through to third, which looked like a mistake out of hand, with Caminero running up to get the baseball. And then throwing to Bellinger and the blocking of the bag by Jonathan Aranda. Well done by the Rays.
0: And now the Rays will have Ben Williamson pinch hit against Tim Hill. He's hitting for Richie Palacios, who was a big part of the Rays' rallies. First pitch outside from the lefty to the righty, 1-0. The Yankees have had action going in their bullpen. They could have gone to a righty if they had Paul Blackburn up last inning, but elected not to. 1-0. Swinging a chopper off the plate, reaching up to get it is Hill. Sets, fires a strike low, but handled by Goldschmidt. And Williamson bounds out 1-3, and there's one out now in the sixth for the Rays, up 6-3. And here's Hunter Fiducia. Chris Young of Rays Communications told us that the Yankees have never struck out 15 or more times in consecutive games, and he also told us the Rays have never struck out 16 or more consecutive games as a pitch, a strike, nothing in one. So both teams could make some history tonight if the Rays pitching staff gets a few more punch-outs. But I think they don't care about that as much as getting nine more outs before the Yankees get any more runs. As a ground ball hooked toward first, backhanded by Goldschmidt. He'll race to the base, retire the Rays catcher. And the first two Tampa Bay Rays out in the sixth, up 6-3. And I think that's going to be it for Hill, as Aaron Boone has taken that slow walk to the mound. So now they've got a righty ready, and the Weeble call to the bullpen has been made. 6-3 Rays leading the Yankees. We're back with the new pitcher after this on the Rays Baseball Network.
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0: Yandy Diaz stepping in against Paul Blackburn with two gone in the sixth. The Rays up 6-3. Yandy with one of two consecutive homers for the Rays. The end of the back-to-back with Hunter Fiducia in a four-run fourth. And he takes outside, righty-to-righty. It's 1-0. Rays with two in the second and four in the fourth, and looking for more in the sixth, as the Rays have a lefty now warming in their bullpen. 1-0. Taken inside, 2-0. Is that Cam Boozer or Garrett Clevenger getting up?
19: For the Rays, number 62, Cam Boozer.
0: It is Boozer.
2: It's like they were listening to you downstairs.
0: 2-0. Low 3. And well, I wasn't quite sure, so I made sure Jared was listening to the radio broadcast, and he said, I'll help you. And he did. 3 balls, no strikes on Yandy, who has an RBI single, a solo home run, and a ground out to short tonight after two hits the previous week. All of a sudden, he's starting to get the hits again. Doesn't take long for him to heat up. Taking all the way, it's a strike, 3-1. You know, it's amazing to me, no matter what pitcher the Yankees throw out there, they put their left fielder Bellinger all the way in the gap by the 378 sign, not thinking Yandy can pull a single baseball in the air. 3-1. Kind of a feeble swing and miss, like he changed his mind halfway through. And it's 3 balls, 2 strikes. That pitch was off the plate, a sinker on the hands. And Yandy probably feels he should have had ball 4 there. With 2 out, a payoff from Blackburn to Yandy. Swing at a ground ball, weakly hit past the mound, toward the second base bag, misses the bag. Caballero has it and throws to first to get Diaz. And the Rays on ground outs go down in order here in the sixth inning. So we've completed 6. To the late frames, Rays 6, Yankees 3. Kevin Kelly back out for the 7th, at least a start when we return on the Rays base.
20: In Southwest Florida, weather turns fast. A sunny afternoon can quickly become dangerous lightning, flooding rain, or a tropical system worth watching. Southwest Florida turns to Wink News. With Wink Doppler 3X and the Wink meteorologists, Wink tracks storms closer to home. Before the storm reaches your street, turn to Wink. Wink News. The Weather Authority.
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0: 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Ben Williamson stays in the game at second after pinch hitting for Richie Palacios. Jazz Chisholm Jr. coming up for the Yankees against Kevin Kelly. 6-3 Rays, and we go to the 7th and back in with a play-by-play. Andy Freed.
2: Thank you very much, Neil. Lower third for New York against Kevin Kelly, who definitely got some help from his defense. Gave up 2 hits, but the defense got an out for him behind him. On an overrun around first by Bellinger, threw behind him and got him, and then a strikeout to end the inning of Caballero. And Chisholm lines a base hit to right field on the very first pitch of the inning. So 4 batters face 3 hits against Kevin Kelly. And now the Yankees will pull back Max Schumann and put up Jason Dominguez. The Rays have had Cam Boozer warming up. And so here's Dominguez batting with nobody out of the 7th and a man aboard at 6-3 Rays. And Kyle Snyder will take this opportunity to head to the mound. Jason Dominguez yesterday, really the guy that got the offense started for the Yankees. He was the first man to reach base, and it came in the 5th inning against Griffin Jacks. He drew a walk, Chisholm walked, and then Caballero, the 3-run homer that changed the night. Dominguez is a switch hitter batting left-handed, usually much better from the left side. And the Rays will discuss how they want to go after. He went 0-for-3 with the walk yesterday.
22: Pitching
2: All right, so here's Dominguez announced into the game. Schumann ended up having a bunt single and scored a run on the Rice three-run home run and then struck out swinging. So here's Dominguez against Kelly. Shows him away at first, and he's always a threat to run. Now the first pitch to Dominguez. Outside, ball one. And then Ali Sanchez, the catcher, scheduled to hit next, and he is in the on-deck area. Kelly down from the side.

0: And Kelly's first one to him. Swing and a miss, and it's 0-1. You know what, Kevin Kelly, when you think about it, I mean, he goes like weeks without allowing four hits. He's done it in five batters today. Time asked for by Sanchez and granted by home plate umpire Gabe Morales.
1: Number 60 here, Clevinger.
0: Clevinger now up in the Rays' pen with Kambuza. They have both lefties warming up at the same time. You don't always see that. The one-strike deal to Sanchez. Dominguez runs. The pitch is swung on and fouled at the plate. And Dominguez off to come back. No balls, two strikes. But obviously, Yankees trying to stay out of a double play and make things that much harder on the Rays. 0-2.
2: I was just going to say, the strikeout would be nice, but the double play, I think, would be actually better, even though it would lead to a run.
0: No balls, two strikes. The count to Ali Sanchez. Kelly, first base side of the rubber. He is a ground ball pitcher when he's on. Here it comes. Swing, fly ball, right center field. Back towards the alley goes Mullins. Here is Mesa underneath of it to make the catch. Tagging at third and scoring easily is Chisholm. As the throw goes to second, back to first Dominguez. And production from the bottom of the order for the Yankees. They get a run back at 6-4 Rays. So credit to Ali Sanchez getting the ball up in the air and getting the fourth run home. And here comes Kevin Cash. Now, when you have two lefties warming in the pen, Kevin has to make a certain kind of signal which lefty he wants. Boozer had been warming. Clevinger, though, also got up quickly, but it is going to be Boozer. So we have a Weeble call to the bullpen. Cam Boozer is coming on to face Trent Grisham. And a 6-4 Rays lead. Tying run coming up with one out of the seventh when we come back on the Rays Radio Network.
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4: 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Steps on the back. Throws to first. 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
0: Cam Boozer checks in for the Rays with the tying run of the plate, Trent Grisham. Dominguez the runner at first, one out, seventh inning, 6-4 Rays over the Yankees. And here is Trent Grisham. And Boozer's first pitch is lifted high in the air into right center field. It's deep. Mullins to the warning track calling for it. He's got room and he makes the catch.
7: Wow.
0: Left of the 382 sign where it's very, very deep. And Grisham just missed it. Sitting on a first pitch cutter and nearly got it out, but just enough taken off perhaps. From Boozer for the second out of the inning.
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0: Cam Boozer, they just showed us. He didn't want to look at it. He was kind of squinting at it over his shoulder as that ball went to deep right center. But it stayed in the yard, and now Paul Goldschmidt takes high and away, ball one. Goldschmidt has struck out three more times today. Including three times yesterday. So he's 0 for 8 with 7 punch-outs in the series, but he is the tying run. Boozer from the belt will throw to first and throw it high. Down the right field line on a long...

0: Run to go get it for Victor Mesa, and easily making it all the way to third is Dominguez. There was no chance for Aranda to get that, and E1 allows the Yankees to get the potential fifth run all the way to third base. So man at third and two out. Kind of a shocking moment to see a throw go that high to first base. And here's Goldschmidt awaiting on the 1-0 deal from Boozer. Taken in the dirt, it's 2-0. You know, and Mesa in right, because of a right-hand hitter up, has swung several steps over towards the alley. So he had to run a long, long way to go get it. 2-0 to Goldschmidt. Tying run at the plate. With two down, Boozer sets and works. There's a strike, and it's 2-1. Cutter at 88. Two balls and a strike. Garrett Clevenger, the lefty. Casey Legomino, the righty. Warming up now in the Rays bullpen. Yankee pen is quiet. We'll see Blackburn back out there in just a bit. The left-hander's pitch taken high and away, 3-1. And Ben Rice is on deck. And Ben Rice keeps coming up in these situations. And he has delivered him. Three balls, one strike. And the delivery swung on him in strike two, 3-2. Another cutter there from Dan Boozer. Well, the way Goldschmidt is going these days, you just can't walk him. You got to go right after him. See if Dan Boozer can find the end of the inning in the 3-2 delivery with Dominguez leading down the line at third base. The pitch. Swing and a miss. He struck it out. Cam Boozer makes you breathe a little deeply, and he shouts into his mitt. Heart pounding for sure all around Tropicana Field, and none more so than the left-hander Cam Boozer. He strikes out Goldschmidt to get out of it, and we go to the seventh inning stretch with the Rays leading the Yankees 6-4 on the Rays Radio Network.
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4: 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Jason Dominguez, after pinch hitting in the top of the seventh, will stay in right field in the bottom of the seventh as the Rays up 6-4, send up a couple of their aircraft carriers and looking for insurance against Paul Blackburn.
0: Well, as close as the Yankees came there, you get the feeling that you're going to need a bigger boat, perhaps. It's a two-run lead for the Rays with two innings to go. And here is Jonathan Aranda against Paul Blackburn. And a slow ground ball off the hands to second. Easy for Jazz Chisholm. And a little flip over to first. One pitch, one gone. Now Junior Caminero. Yankees hit a lefty up in their pen. It is Brent Hedrick. And here's Caminero, who's been held quiet in the series, 0-for-7 thus far. 6-4 Rays. Last of the seventh inning. One out, bases empty. And here's Junior Caminero. Blackburn, the tall right-hander, comes to him, taken all the way down the middle for a strike. And 0-1. Junior has struck out, line to left, and did ground to short. Hit it extremely hard last time up, but right into the ground. No balls, one strike. And the pitch, breaking ball, swung and missed, and it is 0-2. Two strikes, the count to Caminero. Blackbird, first base out of the rubber, works out of the set position. As he's ready to work and delivers on 0-2. Taken all the way, called strike three. Junior down on three pitches. So two out bases empty, and that'll leave it for Cedric Mullins. And it's starting to look more and more. The Rays, it may have to be a two-run lead. Yankee bullpen's been very effective. Hill and Blackburn. And here is Mullins. Although as I say that, I'm probably speaking too soon because, I mean, it's the bottom of the order for the Rays. It's done almost all the damage tonight. Mullins pops the first pitch up, foul third base side, and heading out of play. Think about it. The 6, 7, 8, and 9 spots have knocked in 4 of the runs and scored 5 of the runs. Yandy Diaz has also knocked in a pair and scored a run. Pretty impressive. As we stay with the bottom of the order, dust up. Rays almost always win. Here's the pitch to Mullins. Taken, breaking ball down in the dirt. And one ball, one strike to count. Looks like Clevinger is going to work the eighth for the Rays as he loosens. And if you got to face Ben Rice, better to lead off an inning and get through that spot. There's only so much he could do in a two-run lead for the Rays, that is. And the pitch, Blackburn throws breaking ball low and inside. Slow curve, and it's two balls and a strike to Mullins. Centric has struck out twice and lined to first. Blackburn throwing on 2-1. Look out, high and in. Three balls, one strike. Chandler Simpson in the on-deck area for the Rays. 3-1. Mullins takes high ball 4. So a two-out walk puts Mullins aboard. Let's see if the Rays can run here with Chandler Simpson coming up. Rays have not stolen a base yet in the series. That's a man you want on base for the Rays. Mullins a fast runner, and here is Simpson. 9-game hitting streak on the line. He is 0-3 tonight. McMahon in a few steps at third. Chandler takes outside ball 1. And a challenge by Sanchez.
5: The catcher is challenging the ball call.
0: So it was ruled a ball. And the ABS lets us know it is still a ball. 1-0 to count to Simpson.
5: New York has one challenge remaining.
0: That's Gabe Morales. Now each team has just one ABS challenge remaining. One ball, no strikes to Simpson. Outfield all come in a couple of steps. And Allen 1-0. Check swing foul back onto the screen. One ball, one strike. Chandler hit back to the mound after he tried to bunt his way on first. It went foul. Line to center and grounded to second. Left hand batting Simpson digs in. And the pitch. Swinging another foul straight back, and it's now 1-2. So no signs here of Mullins trying to grab second base. And now with a count 1-2, not exactly a running count. Although if you're thinking of running on Blackburn, you're going to do it when you think he might throw that slow curveball. It's going to make it harder to throw you out. But 1-2, don't think so. Cedric takes his lead away from Goldschmidt. And the 1-2 pitch, taken low, 2 balls, 2 strikes. So 2-2 to Simpson. Always, like when TV gets a tight shot, he stares at his bat, then closes his eyes, takes a big slow breath in, and slowly lets it out. 2-2 the count to Simpson. Mullins runs, and the pitch popped him up. Right center field, into the gap, goes Jason Dominguez. And the center fielder Grisham caught him off at the end and made the catch to retire the side. That was very close to a collision, but didn't matter. They did not collide, and the catch was made. Now at the end of seven, Garrett Clevinger coming on. It's Rays 6, New York 4 on the Rays.
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0: Braving the Vets Pizza in Tampa Bay, well, Colony Grill, the official pizza of the Rays, has been serving its famous thin crust pizza since 1935. We enjoyed it here, whether you're celebrating a win or enjoying a meal with family and friends. Colony Grill's famous thin crust pizza knocks it out of the park. And we've got a Weevil call to the bullpen as we start the eighth. Garrett Clevenger on. Three lefties, including Ben Rice, to start it off here in the eighth. Rays are up 6-4.
1: Well, the Rays have it set up the way they want. Clevenger to Baker. And can they produce tonight? There's going to be something going on. Hopefully, the umpire Gabe Morales is calling for... Oh, it's a pitch count. That's the thing. Anthony Volpe comes out on deck. He will bat for McMahon. So Volpe will be entered in after Ben Rice. All right, there's the new pitch count for Kleb. And I always wonder in these spots is why don't they test it during the warm-ups? They never seem to. All right, Clevenger ready to go against Rice, who is pretty locked in these days. No balls and a strike. And the pitch to Rice, I say that makes it no balls and a strike. So 0-1 the count. I looked up at the board, had 0-1. Now they have 0-2. That was the first pitch, wasn't it? I think it's no balls, one strike to Rice. And now they got it at 1-2. I got to stop looking up there. Rice takes high and in, so now they got it right. One ball, one strike to Ben Rice. And now they just changed it again. They almost had it. They had it for like a couple seconds. It is 1-1 to Rice. And Clevenger pitches. Inside corner with a sweeper. Strike two called. And it's one ball and two strikes to Rice. Single to right, three-run homer on a ground to first. He's about as dangerous as the Yankees have these days. And Allen 2-2. Swing, line drive, base hit, center field for Ben Rice. Oh boy, is he locked in. His third hit of the game. And that'll get Volpe up as the tying run. The team that's not been hit much, you wouldn't know it tonight. Even yesterday when they only had three hits, but they all left the yard.
0: It kind of was a sweeper, slider kind of hung on the outer part of the plate. Not where Garrett wanted to go with a two-strike pitch.
1: Here comes Volpe. And here comes Kyle Snyder. Volpe batting in the number four position in the order. So McMahon will be out. And we'll see how the Yankees do their defense. One would think Caballero would possibly go to third base with Volpe at shortstop. Volpe has... he pretty much only plays short. They don't move him to other positions. Caballero is the guy that tends to be more willing to move around. All right, so Volpe batting for McMahon. And he had a pinch hit single. Yankees out hitting the Rays 10-8 today, but Rays lead the game 6-4. But it seems that the Yankees have been threatening every inning, keep getting the tying and go-ahead runs to the plate. Every team that relies on the home run ball, that's a scary thing. All right, here is Volpe batting right-handed. And the first pitch to him, slider low and in, one ball, no strikes. Volpe has played 40 games with the Yankees, hitting .242, six doubles, a triple, a homer. 13 runs batted in. Fast runner also. Rice away at first. Here it comes. And he's low and inside. Two balls, no strikes. Bellinger is in the on-deck area. So he said the Rays have it lined up the way they want, but the late bullpen has to come through. 2-0. And now Clev to the plate. There's a strike on the outside with a slider. Two balls and one strike to Volpe. Kleb would love the double play here. Left side of the infield straight up. Second baseman Williamson shaded towards the middle. And the outfield pretty much straight away as well against Anthony Volpe. And the left-hander throws. Strike two called. Good-looking fastball at 96. Volpe taking it all the way. And it is 2-2. Two balls, two strikes. Cole Sulcer gets up now in the Rays bullpen. Volpe uses his time and steps out of the box. Now digs back in. Drags the barrel of the bat across the plate. And waiting on 2-2. Clevenger comes home. Swings low, ground ball towards second base. Williamson flips to second. There's an out and no throw to first. And you know the Yankees are going to look to see if Walls was on the bag at second. Rice is already coming off the field. As fast as Walls was coming across there, the naked eye wasn't totally sure. But there's no challenge, and the play does go 4-6.
0: I was thinking the same thing as that was happening, because there was a point earlier this year where Walls did come off the bag early, and he, as we get a look at the replay, he did keep a foot on the bag long enough.
1: He sure did. He sure did. And that's not easy to do. I mean, you're going full speed. It's like you want the back half of your body to stay still and the front half of your body stretching forward. Nicely done. And now Cody Bellinger is the tying run. Volpe at first, a threat to go. And Clevenger's pitch to Bellinger swung on and fouled back 0-1. Bellinger is 1-for-3 today. We mentioned it earlier, though. His last 17 games hitting .113 with no homers. He is 2-for-4 career with a homer against Clevenger. And a one-strike deal. Swing, ground ball to first, foul. Right outside the bag. And no getting it between Aranda and the foul line now. He is holding Volpe on. Two strikes the count to Bellinger. Struck out, grounded to first, and then singled. Overran first and was thrown behind and picked. Huge moment of the game. And a step up throw to first, a low throw, but Aranda down to get it. Rays leading New York 6-4. We're in the eighth inning. Yankees have been chasing the Rays since the fourth inning when the Rays put four on the board. No balls, two strikes. And here it comes. Swing foul straight back. A sweeper had Bellinger's timing all messed up. Seemed to roll up the end of his bat as he fouled it off to the left side.
0: That said, two strike pitches you still don't want on the plate. That had a little too much weight.
1: Yeah. No balls, two strikes. Volpe with the lead at first. Clevenger kicks and comes home. Swing and a miss. He struck him out. He just went after him with a 98-mile-an-hour fastball and eviscerates Cody Bellinger for the second out of the inning.
0: And the Yankees have now struck out 15 times or more in back-to-back games for the first time, really, in their history.
1: You would have to think that in the absence of Judge, there are so many guys in that lineup just trying to do too much. You know, Goldschmidt and Bellinger are two really experienced hitters, and they are both way deep in the weeds these days. Here is Jose Caballero. He's the tying run, and the first pitch waved at and missed, and it's 0-1. We saw him hit a pair of homers yesterday. Today he has struck out all three times, looking once and swinging twice. Caballero stands and waits. Volpe with a lead at first. Clevenger sets and throws to first, and Volpe pretty easily back to the base. Four outs to get for the Rays and one out to get it to Brian Baker. No balls and one strike to Caballero. Williamson second, shaded towards the middle. Everybody else straight up. Clevenger delivers, swung on and fouled straight back. And Caballero, never one to hide his emotions, just turned frustratingly as if to say, that's one I could have had. It was on the inside portion. And no balls, two strikes to Caballero. Now the Rays left-hander will throw to first once again. That's two throws over by Clevenger. Now Volpe might take off. 0-2. Caballero twice with the barrel of his bat, touches in front of the home plate area. Now standing and waiting as Clevenger set and ready to go. Volpe has a jumping lead. Going back to the bag and the pitch high and away. One ball, two strikes. And I say he is, it's like he's hopping up and down off the base. One ball, two strikes. The count to Caballero. Clevenger stares at first. Volpe does not go on the pitch. Waved at and missed, strike three. Clevenger strikes out Caballero, and the difference tonight makes. The hero yesterday strikes out four times today. And the Rays will get it to Brian Baker. Now we go to the last of the eighth. Brett Hedrick coming in. Rays 6, New York 4 on the Rays Radio Network.
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0: Yandy Diaz hits one toward the track to the wall, and this one's gone. Yandy Diaz opposite way. I guess his shoulder's fine. Home run number 13, and the Rays go back-to-back in the fourth. It's a four-run inning.
1: And the Rays lead the Yankees 6-4 as we go to the bottom of the eighth inning. We will have a lot to talk about, as always, on the Rays Radio postgame show. We hope that you will dial in to the Spectrum fan line. The postgame fan line is presented by Spectrum, built for big moments, here for game day. And, guys, how about a big round of applause for what Gerrit Clevenger just did?
0: Certainly was good. 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The latest Weevil call to the pen, Brent Hedrick, as we move to the bottom of the eighth. Anthony Volpe now at short. Jose Caballero at third. Rays are up 6-4 in the eighth.
2: All right, here's Hedrick's first one to Victor Mesa Jr. And he takes a strike, and it's 0-1. Mesa's having a big night. He's got a home run. He's got a fly to left, and then he has a bunt single. He also has an assist from right field. Time taken here. All right, Rays lead 6-4. Wouldn't mind a little more here. And a swing of the ball in the dirt. It's now nothing and two. Brian Baker is warming. Yankees will have the lower third of their order up. Chisholm, Dominguez, and Sanchez. They do have Austin Wells available to pinch hit, which they might do with Baker on the hill. And the pitch popped up. Foul third base side. Caballero sprinting over. Out goes the catcher Sanchez, and Sanchez makes a basket catch for the first out of the inning. Yankee bullpen's been solid. Rays all six runs against the starter. Now up comes Taylor Walls. I'll tell you what, Taylor Walls has a big hit tonight. With one out, nobody on, and the Rays trailing at 3-2 in the fourth inning. Walls went from 0-2 to 3-2, and then had a sharp single to right and scored then on the Palacios double. And Walls batting righty, takes a strike 0-1. Then came the two-run homer by Fiducia. Then came the back-to-back homer that you just heard from Yandy Diaz. No balls, one strike. Hedrick, tall left-hander pitches, swing and a miss. Splitter going down and away, and now it's 0-2. Both teams using the home run to great effect. Three home runs today by the Rays, one for the Yanks. No balls, two strikes to Taylor Walls. Ben Williamson comes out the on-deck area. The pitch, swing and a miss. He struck him out. That's a pair of three-pitch outs by Brent Hedrick. Two out, no one on, which will leave it for Ben Williamson. All right, Brian Baker all loosened up and ready to go here. How about the Yankees, we should note? Austin Platt just let us know. This is the most times the Yankees have ever struck out in a two-game stretch in their history.
3: Wow.
2: Ben Williamson takes high and away ball one. What, 17 times yesterday?
3: 16 times today.
0: We got to find a way to beat them and make sure they don't win two games when they do that.
2: Wouldn't that be crazy? One ball, no strikes. Here's Hendrick throwing. Taken low and outside. Two balls, no strikes. Williamson hit back to the mound. His only time. Yankees out hitting the Rays, but the Rays lead in the only column that matters, the run column. Now the 2-0. Swing and a miss, and it is 2-1. Rays have only struck out five times today. So the Rays, the team putting it in play. Well, the Yankees are doing both. I mean, they're striking out and also, I mean, 10 hits, pretty good total. Now on 2-1, swing and a miss, strike two, and it's 2-2. Two balls, two strikes. Hedrick steps off the mound and pulls down on the bill of his cap. And then steps in front of the third base side of the rubber. With two out, nobody on, he delivers to Williamson. It's a strike three call to retire the side. That's it. The Rays are hoping that six runs are enough today as we head to the top of the ninth inning. And it is the Rays 6 and the Yankees 4 on the Rays.
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0: 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The Rays may not be reproduced or retransmitted in any form, and the account's descriptions may not be disseminated without the express written consent of the Rays. The Weeble call to the pen, Brian Baker. 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
2: Okay, here we go to the ninth inning, and Baker ready to pitch to Jazz Chisholm, and then Jason Dominguez, and then scheduled Ali Sanchez or Austin Wells. Brian Baker is 1.83 ERA to the mound. The all-star right-hander home to Chisholm, and it's a called strike 0-1. Brian has been so pleased about being named an all-star, and he had said he'd never been an all-star in anything before, and what a year he is having for the Rays. The one-strike pitch. Swing high, pop fly, right center field. Not all that deep. Playable for Mullins. To his left, and he's under it, and he makes the catch, and there's one. One out in the ninth. And now here is Jason Dominguez. And we don't see Wells on deck. We do see Sanchez on deck. So we'll see if it changes, but for now, it looks like it'll be Dominguez into Sanchez. Lower part of the order, and Baker trying to finish off the Yankees and get the Rays back to four games up in the East. And the pitch, fastball, it's a called, pardon me, it's a changeup for a called strike, and it's 0-1. No balls and a strike to Dominguez at a pinch-hit single back in the seventh inning. The right-hander pitches, fastball, darts low and away, 98, and it's one ball, one strike. Baker gets rid of that baseball. It's one ball, one strike. And field shifts a bit to the right side. The outfield straight away. Baker from the windup and delivers low and inside. Two balls and one strike. Trying to save a win for Ian Seymour. He would go to 6-1 if the Rays hold on. Baker in the 2-1. Fouled away to the left side and up into the second deck and caroming all the way down to the lower seats. And that'll even it up at 2-2. And now Baker's got a choice. He's got his fastball. He's got his changeup. And you never really know which one is coming. Shrugs the shoulders. Now works from the line. He delivers on 2-2. Swings low ground ball to second base. Williamson fields the short hop. Flips to first. The Rays are an out away. The play going 4-3. And one out to go, and it's Ali Sanchez. And you can get him. You don't have to deal with Trent Grisham, a power hitter on deck, until tomorrow. Bottom of the game, we hope to go down and talk to one of the stars of the game for the Rays. Plenty of choices tonight. And then Chris Adams-Wall will join us, and then we'll hand it off to him for the postgame show. One out to get for Brian Baker. And the first pitch, Sanchez fouls it back, a fastball to 97, and it's 0-1. One strike to count to Sanchez. He had a base hit and a sac fly RBI tonight. He also fouled to second. No balls and a strike. The next one, line drive left center field into the alley, base hit. Ollie Sanchez has given the Yankees some hope here with two out in the ninth. Trent Grisham will come up as the possible tying run. Gotta tell you what, Sanchez has been a pain down at the bottom of the order tonight. Credit to him going up to get the fastball at 98. And was able to get it into the gap in left center. He's at first. Now the tying run comes up and Trent Grisham. Still one out to get for Baker. But Grisham is quite a threat. He is 1-for-4 with a double and a run scored tonight. And the Yankees get the bullpen going. The first pitch, changeup, low, ball one. Caminero even with the bag at third, but well off the line. Walls at short, shaded up the middle. Williamson over into the hole at first, or on the second base side. Around and near the foul line at first. Sanchez runs the pitch, strike over the inside, and no throw. Defensive indifference, allowing Sanchez to get the second. And he asks, what does that do? Well, it could make the throw longer from the left side of the infield. There's no more force. Baker out of the set position. First base side of the rubber. Pitches on 1-1. Fouled away, right? Off the knuckles. Into the second deck. Straight back and out of play. One ball, two strikes. And the Rays are now this close. One and two to Grisham. Baker to the belt. Here he comes. Swung on and foul tipped. One and two the count. That close. Just pulled the string on the changeup. And I mean just barely touched the baseball. It's one and two. Baker now set and ready to go. Grisham is choked up on the bat a little bit. And the delivery. He swings and misses strike three. And the Rays have defeated the Yankees in game two. Brian Baker with his 25th save of the year. Make it his 24th save of the year. And the Rays beat the Yankees by the final score of 6-4. And only appropriately, the fact that the game ended on a strikeout. The Yankees strike out 17 more times today after they did it 17 times yesterday. Most that they've ever done in a back-to-back situation in the history of the Yankees. That's also a Rays record, Chris Miller tells us. Back-to-back 17 game strikeouts for the Rays. The final totals, Rays 6 runs, 8 hits, 1 error, and 5 left for the losing Yankees. 4 runs, 10 hits, no errors, they left 5. The winner, Ian Seymour, goes to 6-1. The loss to Will Warren, 7-4, and the save to Brian Baker, his 24th of the year. The attendance tonight, 18,115, making all kind of noise as the Rays win their 53rd game of the year, snap a three-game losing streak, and most importantly, go back up to 4 games over the Yankees in the American League East and continue to have the best record overall. We're hoping to go downstairs here in just a moment. I don't know who we're going to get. Do we know? Richie Palacios? Okay. We're planning on getting Richie. Richie, can you hear us?
7: Yes, I can.
2: Thank you for joining us here. Big win for the Rays tonight, and it started with your single in the second and the double in the fourth. Curious what you were looking for against Will Warren. He's been tough, and he was tough tonight, but what did you want to see, and what did you get against him?
7: Yeah, just for me, just seeing a pitch in the middle of the plate, trying to put a good swing on it. I was able to get some pitches elevated there, drive him in the gap, and drive that base hit there, so that felt good.
0: It should. You get a little extra focused when you face New York just because of your background, being from the city, having gone to games there. Does it mean anything more when you face the Yankees at all, Richie?
7: Yeah, man, I just want to win. I want to win every game, maybe a little bit, but yeah, I definitely want to go out there and play against my hometown team that I grew up against and put a good show on.
2: Richie, I wanted to ask you about a defensive play you made earlier in the game. You were shaded up the middle, trying to remember who the batter was. It was a right-handed batter, and, oh, it was Ollie Sanchez. And the ball gets sent way up into the dome. The amount of ground you had to cover to get there, and you made a basket catch. Can you tell us your perspective of that play?
7: Yeah, once it was hit, I knew I had to go and get that. I knew it would be a tough angle on Aranda since he's playing, holding a runner on there. So I tried my best to get over there and make a play on it. Had some crazy spin on it, almost played me, but I was able to make that catch.
0: It was really impressive, and I was going to add too, Richie, it's got to be also maybe difficult. I applaud your concentration and focus because your pitching staff struck out 17 guys 2 days in a row. When you're getting that many swings and misses, is it a little harder to stay focused defensively versus when they're getting a lot of balls in play?
7: No, you just got to tell yourself to continually lock in. You don't know which play is going to be the most important. So when I'm out there, I'm trying to be ready for every pitch. Even when they're striking a lot of guys out, we knew I'm going to get a ball eventually. So,
2: one more question about that play before we end it. Run over to foul ground and cover on that ground. I've heard players say different times over the years that you look to a spot in the dome or you look to a general area. What are you looking at as you run after that baseball?
7: That one, I know exactly where it's going to be based on that swing. It wasn't that far of a play, so I knew where it was going to be. Saw that. Oh, they just got wet, Fetty. Love that. Just looking for a spot in the zone. I was able to see that one well.
2: You're nice and dry, Richie. Thank you so much, and you know we always appreciate a couple of moments.
7: Thank you, guys.
2: Thank you, Richie Palacios, who did it today. And the Rays have a 6-4 win against the Yankees and have split the first two games of the series. Time to bring in our post-game show host, Chris Adams-Wall, is going to join us now. Chris, as always, we start with the keys to the game brought to you by Crown Automotive, the better way to buy for over 50 years, an official car and truck dealer of the Tampa Bay Rays since the beginning. Your thoughts on your initial key to the game tonight?
1: I'm going
2: to
1: go with Ian Seymour tonight, Andy. Maybe not a surprise at all, but 12 strikeouts in 5 1/3 frames. Really impressive. Made just one mistake, giving up that home run to Ben Rice. Don't look now. Ian Seymour's numbers as a starting pitcher, a little bit better. In fact, a lot better than he has been as a reliever. So maybe soon we can add him into the Griffin Jack, Zach Littell, Jeffrey Springs mix. What do you think, Neil?
0: I like Ian Seymour, but there's one key defensive play that we didn't touch on, and that's Junior Caminero cutting the ball off in the throw to third, throwing back to first base in the sixth inning to get Cody Bellinger. Short-circuited at that rally, and I think changed the complexion of the rest of the ballgame.
2: Great point, Neil. And look, there's a lot of choices. You could go to Palacios' night. You could go to Fiducia's two-run home run, which was big. Yandy Diaz showing maybe his shoulders better. But I'm just going to go with the fact that the pitcher struck out 17 more hitters. Because as games get more and more important as the year goes on, you hear managers, pitching coaches, and everybody in baseball say this: you got to get your share of strikeout. And the Rays have not generally been a staff to strike out that many compared to league average. Tonight, 17 strikeouts. I'm going to say that is my key to the game. And Chris, what about play of the game?
1: Yes, tonight's Dreamfinders Homes play of the game is going to go. I was going to go with Neil's play, what he mentioned, but I'll go with Hunter Fiducia. Look, that was a big home run. It broke a 3-3 tie. And I know it's his second home run of the season. I think sometimes we forget that that's also his second big league home run. And he almost had a big home run against the Yankees last year at Steinbrenner Field in a comeback that came a little short. Hunter Fiducia seems to elevate his game when the Yankees are in town, just like Richie Palacios. So that is tonight's Dreamfinders Homes play of the game. 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
2: Chris, so much happier post-game show tonight, I would think. And if you want to talk to Chris, 1-888-388-0957. 1-888-388-0957. I know it wasn't must-win, but you kind of felt like the Rays needed one tonight, and they did. Now for Chris Miller, Becca Carney, Austin Platt, Tim Rapone, Jason Barringer back in the network studios, and for Neil Solans, I'm Andy Freed, reminding you that the postgame show is coming up with Chris Adams-Wall next after a 6-4 Rays win over the Yankees on the Rays Radio Network.
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0: Next pitch is chopped toward first. Easy play for Jonathan Arada. He'll take it to the bag, touch up. And that is 4 hitless innings for Shane McClanahan.
14: The Rays postgame show starts right now.
1: Seymour wins. And the Rays in a New York state of mind after a big win over the Yankees tonight. 6-4 at Tropicana Field to even this 4-game set at a game apiece. And welcome into the Rays Radio postgame show, everybody. Chris Adams Wall coming to you live here at Tropicana Field. Jason Behringer back at our network studios. And we've already talked a little bit about our keys to the game presented by Crown Automotive, but we'll take you through this one because it was a good one between the Rays and the Yankees, and it was nice to see Tampa Bay score first tonight, and they did so with Victor Mesa Jr.'s towering 4th home run of the season deep down the right field line. It was almost like a punt. It was up there for a long time, but when it finally landed, it was fair, and it did get into the chairs, and it was 1-0 Tampa Bay. Richie Palacios singled a couple of batters later, then after a walk to Hunter Fiducia, it was Yandy Diaz striking an RBI single, and that increased the Rays' lead to 2-0. And Ian Seymour started tonight for Tampa Bay, and this was a start that he's probably going to remember for a long, long time. He had 2 strikeouts in the first, struck out the side in the second, so 5 punch-outs through the first 2 frames. Then in the third, the Yankees had 2 on and 2 out, and Ben Rice saw something he really liked on the first pitch from Ian Seymour, and he drilled the 3-run home run the other way into the left field grandstands. And just like that, the Yankees reclaimed the lead at 3-2. But it did not last long, and Ian Seymour added another strikeout of Ahmed Rosario in the third. This was after also striking out Paul Goldschmidt in the third inning. So we had 7 strikeouts through the first 3 frames. Then he worked a 1-2-3-4th with a couple more strikeouts. Jose Caballero and Jazz Chisholm were the victims that time. And then in the bottom of the fourth inning, the Rays exacted some revenge. It actually started with a Victor Mesa Jr. flyout to left. He was the first out of the inning, but then Taylor Walls singled. Richie Palacios hit an RBI double into the gap in right center field to tie the game at three. And then Hunter Fiducia, who had just one major league home run to his name entering this at-bat, bopped a big two-run home run to right field, broke the 3-3 tie, and made it 5-3 Tampa Bay. Both of Fiducia's home runs have come this year. Then it was Yandy Diaz up next, and then Yandy poked one over the wall in right as the Rays went back-to-back for just the third time this season, the first time since June 30th in Kansas City, so not all that long ago, when Junior Caminero and Ryan Vallade went back-to-back. But Yandy Diaz was the most fired up of anybody in the building after hitting that home run. He had an emphatic flourish of a celebration to that home run. It almost looked like he was punching his own hand, but I think it was as if to say, my shoulder is just fine. And the Rays were up 6-3 at that point. Now, they did not score the rest of the game, but Ian Seymour continued to strike batters out at will. He finished the game with 12 strikeouts over 5 1/3 innings. He allowed just the 3 runs on 5 hits, but they all came on the 1 hit, the 3-run shot by Ben Rice, his 26th of the season. By the way, Ben Rice, who will be competing against Junior Caminero in the Home Run Derby, we found out a little bit earlier today. And then it was up to Kevin Kelly. It was up to Cam Boozer. It was up to Garrett Clevenger. It was up to Brian Baker. Kevin Kelly didn't have his best stuff, but he did get a spectacular play by Junior Caminero on a 9-5-3 putout. This was with one out and a runner at first base. Cody Bellinger singled, and that allowed the pinch hitter, Ryan McMahon, for Ahmed Rosario, who singled, to go all the way to third, but the throw went to third, and then Cody Bellinger was way off first base. Junior Caminero was kind of halfway between third base and the pitcher's mound, and he threw a laser to the first baseman, Jonathan Aranda, who made the swipe tag of Cody Bellinger. That was a huge second out of that sixth inning, and that really stymied the Yankees' rally. Cam Boozer came on in the seventh, and while he allowed a couple of hits, as well as a sac fly to Ollie Sanchez, could have been a lot worse. That was Kevin Kelly. Boozer came on and faced Trent Grisham, and Grisham got into one to straightaway center. Cam Boozer immediately hung his head. I think he thought, oh, man, I've given up a home run here, and it will tie the game. But no, it stayed in the yard. Cedric Mullins made a nice catch out there in deep center field. And then Boozer was able to strike out Paul Goldschmidt for the final out of the seventh. Garrett Clevenger came on in the eighth to face Ben Rice. He allowed a leadoff single. Then the pinch hitter Anthony Volpe in that spot reached on a fielder's choice as they got the lead runner at second. But then Garrett Clevenger really snapped it into gear and struck out Cody Bellinger and Jose Caballero, who blasted 2 home runs against the Rays yesterday. This was the best that I think we've seen Garrett Clevenger throw in some time, and that's a high-leverage spot, so definitely happy to see that from Garrett Clevenger. And then Brian Baker came on in the ninth, and while he did allow a single to Ollie Sanchez with 2 outs in the ninth inning, he struck out Trent Grisham to end the game. And Ian Seymour improves to 6-1 in the 6-4 victory. Again, 12 strikeouts and 5 1/3 frames for Seymour. Brian Baker, he secures his 24th save of the year. That is the second most in baseball. It's only 2 behind Cleveland's Cade Smith. Baker continues to feel very comfortable in those late-inning situations. And as Rays fans, we've gotten used to him closing out ball games now. Better than just about anybody in the sport. And what a cool story that is. He, of course, is going to his first All-Star game next week in Philly. So the Rays went 6-4. They have evened this series at a game apiece, and they have also snapped their 3-game losing skid. But we do want to hear from you on the Spectrum fan line at 1-888-388-0957. That's 1-888-388-0957. The postgame fan line is presented by Spectrum, built for big moments. here for game day. We'll go to our first break here on the show, and when we return, we'll hear from Rays manager Kevin Cash. We'll hear from Ian Seymour and others. And from you, of course, on that Spectrum fan line, 1-888-388-0957. And we will be back right after this on the Rays Baseball.
16: In Southwest Florida, weather turns fast. A sunny afternoon can quickly become dangerous lightning, flooding rain, or a tropical system worth watching. Southwest Florida turns to Wink News. With Wink Doppler 3X and the Wink meteorologists, Wink tracks storms closer to home. Before the storm reaches your street, turn to Wink. Wink News, the weather authority.
17: I met my wife in law school at the University of Florida. She was from upstate New York and I was from Kentucky. We met at a daily mass at St. Augustine's. She was the most beautiful girl I'd ever seen in my life. After communion, I followed her out of the church and got her phone number. The rest is history. I'm John Morgan of Morgan & Morgan. Little did we know that one day we would have four children and the largest injury firm in the world. All four work in the business. 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
3: Back into the Rays Radio postgame show, everybody. Chris Adams-Wall with you here at Tropicana Field. Jason Behringer holding it down back at Command Center. And your Tampa Bay Rays are back in the win column tonight. A much-needed 6-4 win over the New York Yankees. So this four-game series is now all square at a game apiece. And if you can believe this, the New York Yankees, for the first time in their history, have struck out 17 times in back-to-back games. So 34 strikeouts in two games. That is a record for the New York Yankees. It's also a record for Tampa Bay Rays pitchers. 34 strikeouts in two games. 12 for me and Seymour tonight. One from Kevin Kelly. One from Cam Boozer. Two from Gary Clevenger. And one from Brian Baker. That's 17 again. The Rays struck out 17 Yankees last night, too. Of course, the Yankees won that one 5-1. Their only three hits in that game were home runs. They did hit another home run tonight, but it was only one, a three-run shot by Ben Rice in the third inning. And the Rays went deep three times tonight. Victor Mesa Jr. hit a solo shot in the second. Hunter Fiducia hit his second big league homer, a two-run blast in the fourth, going back-to-back with Yandy Diaz, who hit home run number 13, and he also passed Aubrey Huff for fifth place on the all-time Rays RBI list. Yandy now with 450. Yeah, he's an all-time Ray already. I'm going to say it right now. Yandy Diaz also had an RBI single in this game. He's now hitting 319 after his 2-for-4 performance. And the Rays beat the Yankees 6-4. Without any help from Jonathan Aranda or Junior Caminero offensively. Those guys combined they went 0-for-7. Yandy, though, had a couple of hits. Last night was the first game all season, by the way, in case you missed it, where all three of the aircraft carriers played, and all three of them did not get a single hit. That was the first time this season on July the 6th. And it didn't happen again tonight because Yandy had two of the hits for the three aircraft carriers. But why don't we hear from Rays manager Kevin Cash, and then we will open up the Spectrum fan line for the first time tonight at 1-888-388-0957. Let's send it down inside the Rays clubhouse. Here is Rays manager Kevin Cash.
4: Outstanding outing, mixing speeds, changing pitches. I mean, how did you see him pitching tonight? How was he?
5: Yeah, really good again. Really good. Exactly what you said. Mixed well, got all of his off-speed pitches in the zone. Attacked them, made some big pitches when he had to. And there were some big at-bats there with Goldschmidt. And when they got the second and third one out, but he made some big pitches. I know the Rice homer, I think he was trying to go in and left it out over the plate. Ben Rice is putting together a pretty special season.
4: Talk about how the Yankees can hit homers. You guys showed you could do so as well tonight. How about the three from your guys?
5: Yeah, I mean, they were big. Yandy's was huge. Fetty's was probably bigger. Get us right back in the ball game there, but really pleased with the way we stayed at it. Their guy Warren is very challenging, but felt like we had really good at bats.
4: From a strikeout perspective, 34 of the 69 hitters of that Yankee lineup you struck out in this series. What's been clicking for putting guys away there?
5: Well, I mean, we've been throwing the ball well. It's been a pretty impressive stretch that we've been on. We've got guys that have good stuff, and when you're getting ahead of guys, and it shows a willingness, all hitters are probably going to expand when they're in those 0-2, 1-2 situations.
6: Just to see Yandy kind of get back involved. He's been quiet for a couple of days.
5: Yep. How important is that? I mean, he's as important as anybody in our offense, and need to get him going. I was happy for him to pick up the base hit to left, and then the homer to follow Fetty's homer was huge, but knew it was just probably a matter of time, matter of one at bat to get him going. He's pumped.
6: Yeah.
5: Let's
6: see the bottom of the order get going. Richie started some things. Walls had the single to start that one rally. Fetty, obviously, like you mentioned.
5: Yeah, Walsey did definitely start that rally. And Richie here, as of late, has really come to life. He's gotten some big hits. Hit the big home run in Houston a couple days ago and two hits yesterday at RBI. And then a big double just out of Schneumann's reach right there to get us back.
6: Pretty big play by Mesa Jr. and Aranda to get that out behind KK.
5: Yeah, I mean, I think it's heads up by Cammy to see that Bellinger over-rounded a little bit and was able to, you know, Mesa's got a cannon for an arm, gets rid of the ball quick, and then you see the play unfold and Cammy heads up and Aranda being at the right spot.

0: And that was Rays manager Kevin Cash. We will hear from Ian Seymour here shortly. We should note that, you know, with Seymour getting 12 strikeouts tonight and Griffin Jacks getting 10 last night, it's only the 11th time in franchise history that Rays starting pitchers have had back-to-back outings with double-digit strikeouts. And that's the first time that it has happened since 2021. That is pretty cool. Can't wait to hear from Ian Seymour. But why don't we open up the Spectrum fan line for the first time this evening? 1-888-388-0957 is that number. And we will start tonight with Pat in Citrus. What's going on, Pat?
1: You got it, Chris. Hey, you guys are absolute pros. I love listening to the games and your analysis. Hey, the key, my main point is, thank God we got Kevin Cash. He's like a young Joe Maddon. Super smart, knows how to use his team. You saw how they fought. Even though they were ahead, they knew they were going up against a team that wants to, you know, they know they're in trouble, the Yankees meaning. That's the reason why they had 17 strikeouts yesterday and 17 today. They're trying to hit it out of the park. They don't know how to push people around the field. Does that make sense? And then a shout-out to Chris Mathis. He's probably asleep. But he was the one about 3 or 4 weeks ago when they were having an issue. He said, hey, man, it's 162 games. You got to have ebbs and flows, just like fishing if you're looking to go on the tide going out or in or surfing. You know, the same move. Look. It's all the same. You got to be patient and perseverant, just like everything in life, and not be greedy. So if we can get out of this 500 after the Yankee series and the Mariners, we'll be fine going into the All-Star game. And, yeah, they will pick up. I don't know. Right now I'm worried about I don't care about a bat right now. I care about maybe another reliever or starter. I don't think they'll pay the money for a starting pitcher. I'd love them to get the guy down in Miami. I don't know if he hurt himself or whatever. But anyways, you guys are great. And Chris Mathis, he's smart. He just got married a few weeks ago. He thinks long term. He understands life is up and down. You just deal with it. You guys do a great job, and then I'm going to hang up. And thank God we got Kevin Cash. I mean, he's won us probably 8 or 10 games just only before we get to the half of the, you know, well, we're over the half of the season. But, I mean, come on, man. That guy's money. Anyways, I'll let you go, and thank you for everything you do. God bless.
0: I appreciate it, Pat. Thanks very much for the kind words. We all love our guy, Chris Mathis. And Kevin Cash has done a remarkable job with this team. I think the roster is just perfectly tailored to how he wants to manage. I think this roster, more than maybe any in his career, and he has the right guys who also have the right attitude, right? I mean, there are a lot of guys who would be pretty upset, I think, if they're pinch hit for in the sometimes the fourth, the fifth inning, and they think, wow, well, all right, what was that all for? I started and I only played a handful of innings, now I'm gone, but not this team. They all understand that that's going to give them the best shot to win sometimes on a night-to-night basis. The Rays are 53-36, and they are now 4 games ahead of the New York Yankees once again atop the American League East standings. The Rays are 32-13 at home. And look, if we continue trending in this direction, and this is something that I've talked about before, Kevin Cash is probably going to win his 3rd American League Manager of the Year award. I mean, it's not that hard to figure out. Who's he really up against either? I mean, who's close? Maybe, just maybe, what's going on in Chicago with Will Venable there? I mean, the White Sox are in first place in the American League Central. I'm not sure anybody saw that coming. But other than that, it's kind of a runaway train for Kevin Cash. And those are two teams that were projected to finish in last place in each of their respective divisions. I'll give some love to Will Venable. He's done a really nice job as manager of the White Sox. We'll actually see the White Sox at the end of this month. In fact, it is the last game played in the month of July right here at Tropicana Field. But yeah, he's done a tremendous job, Kevin Cash. And there's a reason why he is the longest tenured active manager in baseball. You know, there have been years where he's gotten plenty of flack, even this year, from people. Like, oh, he doesn't know what he's doing, which is just hogwash. We know he's one of the best in the game. And if he wins Manager of the Year for a third time, he's really in some elite company. But the Rays with a massive win tonight. Again, a four-game lead over the Yankees now. And if they win tomorrow, you're guaranteed to at least split. So you're guaranteed to be four games ahead of the Yankees. And this Yankee roster just not nearly as scary without Aaron Judge or without Giancarlo Stanton. I will say, though, Ben Rice can swing it a little bit, can he? 26 home runs. And we've all had a front row seat to it each of the last couple of nights. But we will go to another break here on the show. When we come back, we will hear from Ian Seymour. We will hear from Yandy Diaz, from Victor Mesa Jr., who homered again tonight, and from Hunter Fiducia, who also homered tonight for the second time in his big league career. And we will continue to take your calls on the Spectrum fan line. So if you are on the line, please stay on the line, and we will get to you eventually, if not immediately, 1-888-388-0957. And we will be back right after this on the Rays Baseball Network.
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0: Tonight over the New York Yankees here at Tropicana Field. So this series is now even at one game apiece, and we'll play game three of the four-game set tomorrow night. Then we'll have an afternoon finale on Thursday. First pitch will be at 1:10. But the Rays hit three more home runs tonight. That was two more than the Yankees blasted. And they got a terrific pitching performance from Ian Seymour. 12 strikeouts for Ian. Or if he were in Seinfeld, it'd be Ian. Ian Seymour. 5 1/3 innings, 3 runs, all earned on 5 hits. He didn't walk anybody That was another big part of his success and is a big part of Ian Seymour's success. He's also 6-1, and I will give you a couple of numbers. So as a starter, well, let's start with his numbers as a reliever. He is 4-0 with an ERA of 4.38. That's in 27 appearances. As a starter now, he's made 5 starts, 2-1 with a 3.63 ERA. So almost a full run better as a starter. Not only that, Ian Seymour a lot better at Tropicana Field. 3-1 with a 3.05 ERA in 18 appearances and 4 of his 5 starts. Away, 3-0 with a 5.87 ERA in 14 appearances and 1 start. But that one start away came in Kansas City, and that one worked out pretty well. So once again, we're seeing Kyle Snyder take a reliever and turn him back into a starter. Now, Ian Seymour, he started a number of games in the minors. In fact, he came up as a starting pitcher, had Tommy John surgery, and then came back as a starter also last season. He definitely started some games, but it was used chiefly or almost exclusively as a reliever. In fact, I can tell you right now, 5 starts exactly for Ian Seymour last year. 14 appearances out of the bullpen, 5 starts this year, and 27 appearances out of the bullpen. But I don't know. He's done a really nice job in that final starter spot for the Tampa Bay Rays. And how can you argue with 12 strikeouts over 5 1/3 innings? But Ian Seymour is standing by down inside the Rays clubhouse. So we'll shoot it down there once again. Here is Tampa Bay southpaw Ian Seymour.
9: Again, mixing, changing speeds, how do you feel like you were so effective tonight against that lineup?
10: The theme that I've been going over time and time again is getting ahead of guys. I thought we could do a little bit better job of that tonight, but I was able to get back in the counts where I fell behind. Once you have the leverage to count control, it just gives you more opportunity to change speeds and gives you a couple more opportunities to, you know, chase a whiff.
9: I remember talking before that bulk outing, and you were talked about getting more into the zone and focusing on that over these last 18 innings, just 2 walks, 27 strikeouts. What do you feel like has been the big difference for you?
10: Exactly that. Just the extra reps, the bullpen in between, the side work with Snides, just sort of from a delivery standpoint, feel much more in sync and able to put the ball where I want to. Hopefully that trend continues.
9: Helps when your offense hits 3 home runs, but how about your backstop to support you there and introduce you? How excited were you for him?
10: I was pumped. I think everyone was. Just for the offense to show up like that, especially after I gave up that home run, pick me up and good to come out here with a win.
11: When you're piling up strikeouts like really these last 3 starts, what does that tell you about kind of your stuff or just the way that you're throwing the ball and the way that you're commanding it?
10: It points to it's in a place where you want it to be. The pitches are moving in the profiles that you want them to be at, and they're playing off each other the right way. So just continuing to get ahead, and then better things tend to happen when you do. Oh my gosh, absolutely. Yeah, that's what our pitchers' meetings the last few times we've been reiterating. Like, the defense is as good as it's been all season, and so this just gives you all the more confidence to throw the ball over the plate and force them to hit it.
0: And that was Rays lefty Ian Seymour. Let's pause for station identification before we continue. This is the Rays Baseball Network.
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13: WHEL HD2 Sanibel. This is The Fan, Southwest Florida's sports authority.
0: And why don't we also hear from Yandy Diaz, who had himself quite a night tonight. A couple of hits, both of them were also RBI knocks, a single in the second and a solo homer in the fourth. And he now has 451 career RBIs, but that is still the 5th most in Tampa Bay Rays franchise history. He broke a tie with Aubrey Huff earlier tonight with that RBI single. Let's hear from the guy whose shoulder appears to be just fine, and that is Rays designated hitter Yandy Diaz.
9: Yeah, to see the offense there come alive, back-to-back home runs, you and Fiducia. How excited were you for him, and then following it up with your own big blast?
14: Esos home runs consecutivos, o sea, que bien se sintió ver la ofensiva estar viva hoy, y pues cómo te sentiste en ese home run.
15: No, o sea, estuvo bueno, porque ahí no pudimos batear bien, pero bueno, ya hoy parece que los bates estuvieron mejor, y gracias a que pudimos ganar.
14: Yeah, it was good. Sometimes in these last couple of games, we haven't been there necessarily batting, but, you know, we were able to connect today, and we batted good today, so it felt good.
9: you feel like something was clicking for you in the last couple games? The hits weren't falling? Did something change tonight for you?
14: Algo cambió hoy. Últimamente has estado un poquito bajo en tu bateo, pero sentiste algo diferente hoy en el plato.
15: No, simplemente traté de bajar un poco las manos. Trabajé un poco eso en el K con mi hitting coach y parece que dio resultados. Ojalá poder seguir mejor.
16: I lowered my hands today, right? That's something I was kind of working in the cage beforehand with the hitting staff, and it just felt good, but that was kind of the thing I wanted to change today moving forward.
9: You now have 451 RBIs for this team. That's now fifth all-time. How much does it mean to you to be climbing up the record books for this team?
14: En la historia de la franquicia, ahora estás en cuarto lugar en RBIs de todo el tiempo. ¿Qué te significa ese logro ahora que ya has estado aquí tanto tiempo en Tampa Bay?
15: No, me siento bien. 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Me siento como un bateador de fuerza.
16: Yeah, I feel good, right? I may be top five wherever I'm at, but I feel first in the list. So I still feel good. Always will and always have.
17: You seem to be very happy at that home run, maybe celebrating a little more than we typically see you do. What was that? Did it been a while since you homered, or you're feeling better, or you just wanted to share the joy with your buddies, or what?
14: En tu home run que pegaste hoy, tú celebraste muy enfáticamente, te sentiste muy bien. ¿Por qué fue eso? 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
15: Una, porque no estaba bateando bien, y la otra porque ellos celebran, yo también tengo que celebrar por mi equipo.
16: One, because, you know, I haven't been batting that great as of late, but two, I mean, the guys here like to celebrate, so I got to celebrate with them.
0: And that was Rays designated hitter Yandy Diaz, along with Rays translator Kevin Vera. So we got the explanation for the emphatic celebration. He's struggling a little bit, or he was until tonight. So nice to get the monkey off the back there for Yandy, and just likes to celebrate with his teammates, right? Boy, he was fired up, though, after that solo home run. And he's hitting .319. We mentioned it earlier, but he certainly has a good shot at winning another batting title. That would be his second of his career, but the second in his last four seasons, if he can do it. I think his stiffest competition is probably going to be the other Y guy down in Houston, Yordan Alvarez. So a couple of Cubans going head-to-head, perhaps, for that AL batting crown here in 2026. But why don't we open up the Spectrum fan line once again at 1-888-388-0957. And let's throw it up to Spencer in New Jersey once again, our kind and gracious Yankees fan. Hello, Spencer.
18: Hi, Chris. Well, you know something, it's easy to call up when your team wins, but a real fan, you know, they show some true grace, you know, in the face of a defeat. Before the game, I thought that the Rays had an advantage because, first of all, last night you faced Cam Schlittler, who's got like a 98-mile-an-hour, 100-mile-an-hour fastball. And, of course, we understand that the Rays lineup, they struggle with the fastball. But I also figured that, you know, coming against Will Warren, that would be an advantage to the Rays because his fastball is only about 93, 94 miles an hour. And unless he's got his command, unless he's got his location working, I figured the Rays would be able to take advantage. And they did, and credit goes to them. There were a lot of questions here in the tri-state area about Ian Seymour. I mean, I have to admit myself, I was asking, who is Ian Seymour? I couldn't find the answer, but I found it peculiar that Cash was putting him in for today's game because I couldn't figure if that was for the benefit of McClanahan, if that was for the benefit of Rasmussen to push those guys back. We weren't even sure if he was supposed to pitch with length. I mean, we even asked if this was a bullpen game, and all I could get were some stats on his recent bullpen outings, and he did very, very well. But props to him. I mean, getting all those strikeouts. Strikeouts are very important because when you're trying to get 27 outs in a game, if you can get strikeouts, that's less of a chance that your fielders have to take. And we know that the Rays have had some issues with the fielding. You know, the team errors, we understand, are pretty high. So if you can, like, rely less on the fielders, you know, to having to get the outs, that's an advantage to you. And the way that you guys have owned the Yankees lineup for the past couple of days, it's pretty remarkable. You have to give props to Junior Caminero in that play. That play in the sixth inning, getting out Bellinger, I mean, that really epitomized the Rays versus the New York Yankees. The Rays, you know, they play good baseball. Their heads are in the game. By the way, here in the New York area, if you guys haven't heard, the big word is focus. The Yankees' focus, or the lack thereof, as talked about by Aaron Judge in a press conference. We're kind of getting tired of the word focus here. That showed a lot of focus on the Tampa Bay Rays and being, you know, so alert to be able to get Bellinger thrown off. And, of course, Bellinger's play represents the lack of focus that is representative of the Yankees lately, which is really unfortunate for him because he's really one of the better players for the team. If you're the New York Yankees tonight, of course, you don't want to be Paul Goldschmidt. You don't want to be Caballero. And you sure don't want to be Cody Bellinger. Not a good night for any of those guys. Goldschmidt, you know, had an opportunity to drive runs in a couple of those innings, and he struck out both times. He is really struggling. But getting back to the Rays, you know, props to them. Baker, I mean, he looks really strong. Boozer, you know, he looks strong. Oh, and that was another point I wanted to make about the key to Caminero. Of course, it happened in the sixth inning. So, you know, the Rays, and we understand how the fans feel, you know, you don't know what you're going to get getting the middle relievers. So by getting that out, it was just one more inning where you could get it to Baker. Beginning and big play. By the way, Chris, I said this to you last night. I'm a loss column guy. So I look at the loss column, and if the loss column was a religion, I'd be a high priest. So I see it as the Rays actually being numerically 5 games ahead of the New York Yankees. And because Tampa Bay owns the tiebreaker at this point, for the Yankees to get back in first place, it's actually 6. But that's just me. I make my own rules. What do you think?
0: Yeah, well, you gave us a lot right there, Spencer, and we appreciate you chiming in for a second straight night. And you're absolutely right. When your team loses, it takes a big man to call in and kind of face the music. But look, I mean, these two teams, I won't say that they're even, but I do think that it's going to be a dogfight for this division from now until the end of the season. The Yankees are not going to go away. And look, Aaron Judge is out, I know. Giancarlo Stanton is also out. Who knows when they're going to come back. But Ben Rice he's now a force in that lineup. And he's a guy that, I mean, I think most of us are scared of, if you're a Rays fan, when he's up there, because we've seen what he's capable of doing each of the first two games of this series. And we saw what Jose Caballero's doing this season. I remarked earlier today that I couldn't believe that Amed Rosario has 9 home runs. I think he hit 2 as a member of the Tampa Bay Rays in 2024. Jose Caballero, we're certainly surprised that he has 10 at this point in the season. So they're still pretty dangerous. I thought Ali Sanchez, who is a guy who we haven't seen much of this season, he had a really good game in the 9 spot there for the Yankees, a couple of singles and a sacrifice fly. So they can still do a lot of damage. But let's face it, the Yankees are going through it quite a bit right now. For a little bit without Aaron Judge, it was looking like, oh, they're going to be fine, but they are 4-13 since June the 20th, and apparently in that stretch they've allowed, what, 29 unearned runs, which is 15 more than any other team in that span. So, look, they're not going away, though. They still have the second-best record in the American League, and we still have 2 more games in this series. Tomorrow night's pitching matchup is a really good one, Shane McClanahan against Gerrit Cole. So we'll see what happens. We still have a long way to go. But remember, if the Rays do win this series, if they win 3-1, then they will own a postseason tiebreaker. And I don't have to tell you, Spencer, or any other Yankees fans out there, that winning that postseason tiebreaker may have just kind of determined the Yankees' season last year, because they finished with the same record as the Blue Jays, and the Blue Jays ended up winning the division as a result. So definitely a big last couple of games in this series coming up tomorrow and Thursday. But we hope you have a great rest of your night, Spencer. Why don't we go to Casey in Bradenton, who is up next on the Spectrum line. Hello, Casey.
19: Hello, Chris. Listen, I know you love Amed Rosario. I know he's one of your favorite players. You're a huge fan of him. I can't blame you. He's a good player. And listen, this game was fantastic from the first pitch of the game to the final pitch of the game. It was close. It was intense. And you know me, I'm a big Yankees hater, and I get so, no offense to Spencer or anything, but I always get so happy when we beat the Yankees because there's just something about that rivalry. I love beating them. Now, I want to ask you a question. Do you remember where you were in the offseason of 2018 when the Rays traded Jake Bowers to the Guardians for Yandy Diaz? Do you remember where you were?
0: I don't. Tell me where you were, though, Casey.
19: I was sitting in my kitchen with my father, and we just saw that we traded Jake Bowers, and we were like, no, what are we doing? What are we doing? But I think all of us Rays fans can say, in Eric Neander we trust, because that was one of the best trades in franchise history. I think it's changed our franchise for years to come. He's such a good hitter. I think he's a future Rays Hall of Famer, no doubt about it. And it's great. And the Rays-Yankees rivalry is going to continue through the Home Run Derby with Ben Wright getting in there and Junior Caminera in the All-Star Game. So we'll see who wins All-Star Game MVP and who wins the Derby. I hope Junior wins. But, yeah, thank you for taking my call for yesterday night.
0: You have a good one as well, Casey. Sorry, I was looking up in my phone where I was on December 13th, 2018, because that's when that trade went down, and it looks like I was in Las Vegas. So I guess I was there for the winter meetings. I think I honestly might have been there for that, if that's when it was going on, which I think it was. How about that? But, yeah, that was a three-team trade, as you said. The Rays got Cole Sulcer in that trade, by the way, for Jake Bowers, and the Seattle Mariners got Edwin Encarnacion from the Indians for Carlos Santana, and, of course, the Rays got Yandy Diaz also. So Yandy and Cole Sulcer back on December 13th, 2018, and they're both on the team today. Cole's gone some other places since 2018, but he's come back. Yandy's been here the whole time. But, yeah, I agree with you, Casey. He is on the fast track to being an all-time Tampa Bay Ray. We need to go to another break, though, here on the show. When we return, though, we will hear from Hunter Fiducia. We will also hear from Victor Mesa Jr. Just want to make sure that he's going to be standing by, and we will continue to take your calls on the Spectrum Fan Line. So give us a ring, 1-888-388-0957, and we will be back right after this on the Rays Baseball Network.
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0: And welcome back to our penultimate segment here on the Rays Radio postgame show, everybody. Chris Adams Wall with you here at Tropicana Field, and Jason Behringer back at our network studios. Rays beat the Yankees tonight 6-4 behind a 12-strikeout performance by Ian Seymour and three home runs, one from Yandy Diaz, another from Hunter Fiducia, and the first one from Victor Mesa Jr., who is standing by down inside the Rays clubhouse. So let's send it back down there and hear from Rays outfielder Victor Mesa Jr.
1: You got the scoring started, 40-degree launch angle on that one. Did you think it was going out when you hit it in the air?
2: I mean, I had that sensation. I know it was not my best contact, but knowing too what field I am, you know what I mean? Trout kind of when you're hit like in front, you kind of know you have it. But at the same time, I saw it was going a little bit to the right, so that's why I make like a little bit oblique work out there, and thanks God it went away, and I kind of push my teammates to keep going, keep swinging, and you know, it's a victory that we need against a team that we gotta win.
1: I know you get excited for all your teammates, but to see Hunter Fiducia hit that one out, the entire bench exploded. Yeah. What was the reaction?
2: Yeah, I'm a big fan of Fetty, bro. I'm not lying. I swear, he's a great dude, and I just wish him, like, not him, but the whole team, like, nothing but the best. And I'm so happy for him that he's going forward, like, all the work that he's putting and all the judgment that he tried to do, you know what I mean? And obviously I'm trying to always be there, you know what I mean? And celebrate all the victories, all my teammates, good swing, good defense, whatever. Just want to win games, and you know what I mean? I feel supporting them is the best that I could do when I'm not like the main one.
1: I know the arm strength you have, the throw to Caminero, but the awareness from him to get Bellinger at first. Just walk us through your vantage point of that play.
2: Yeah, I mean, that play, as soon as he go over the second baseman, I know,
3: McMahon,
2: yeah, sorry, I used to know. I know he's not the best runner, and I know that I could get there. Unfortunately, the throw go a little bit like away, you know. Lefties. But you know, this guy Cammy was pretty like smart out there to see that Bellinger kind of was a little bit far from the base, and it was a good team, you know. It was a good play, something that as soon as I get to the dugout, I celebrate him, you know what I mean, because that was more on him than me. It is true that I make a kind of like a fast and good throw like back in there, but it was all on him, and you know, good that he's doing it, you know, off defense as well, because he got a great defense.
4: You mentioned Fetty. Yandy seemed pretty fired up over his homer too, right?
2: Yeah, bro, best hitter in the league. What is he doing? You know, the problem is I got like a high demand on him, you know what I mean? I want that he get basically double homers every time. But if I think that, it's because I know that he can, you know what I mean? Being not that good lately, but after today, you know, life is back to normal.
0: And that was Victor Mesa Jr., Rays outfielder. Let's also hear from Hunter Fiducia, who hit his second big league home run tonight and untied the game at 3, made it 5-3 in the bottom of the fourth inning, a big two-run shot. Here is Tampa Bay catcher Hunter Fiducia.
4: Mesa got you.
5: Yeah. Was it Mesa?
4: Yeah,
5: of course.
1: It was only you, me, Yanni, and Mesa that were left out there.
5: So. Yeah. Hopefully, I think it was water, because my gear is absolutely soaked right now. So.
4: That's the price you got to pay for hitting homer, man.
5: Yeah, I guess so. Hey, I'll take it any day.
4: To do that and do it in a pretty key situation, how good does that feel?
5: It's nothing beats that. You know, it's any day you can help the team win. You know, it's a good day. And, you know, like I said earlier, you know, just how the inning unfolded, you know, having the momentum, you know, it helps out a lot. So
6: just to see the bottom of the lineup contribute the way it did, I mean, starting the one rally, scoring in the second, setting up that, you know, with you and Yandy going back-to-back, just how big was that for you guys tonight?
5: You know, it was good. I mean, top of the lineup's been, you know, picking us up all year, so it's good to, you know, yin and yang it, and, you know, that's what it's going to take, you know, to get far. So, yeah.
4: I don't know, it's so funny. Oh, I thought you were asking.
7: Can I?
4: Yeah, please. Mm-hmm.
7: We've been asking you to hit home runs for a while now. What was different about tonight?
5: Yeah, so I finally bought into it, and I finally tried tonight. So, yeah. So, hey, yeah.
4: Do
6: that more.
5: Thank you.
6: What, from your view, made Seymour so nasty for all the strikeout stuff?
5: I think just his ability to move the ball around, change speeds, you know, and just keep the guesswork in play. You know, that's what he's done all year. And, you know, we're starting to put the pieces together and had a good game plan coming into it, and he executed well.
4: You struck out 17 of them two nights in a row now. What does that say about your pitching staff?
5: I mean, they've been great all year. That's just, you know, that's how it's been all year. I feel like it makes my job a lot easier, and, you know, hopefully keep it going.
4: Well, it hasn't been exactly like that all year. It's your season high, and you did it two nights in a row.
5: Oh, that was season high right there?
8: 16 and 17 strikeouts.
5: Wow. Yeah. Yeah.
9: When you faced Warren, you know, he's been struggling a little bit. And were you just waiting on a mistake?
5: Yeah, I mean, some out over in that situation, runner in scoring position. You know, I took the first pitch, kind of just a slider back door. So kind of waiting for some middle end. You know, my first at bat threw me a bunch of change ups. Kind of just trying to get a pitch up and drive it right there.
0: And that was Hunter Fiducia and his teammates having a lot of fun with him after the game tonight. And that was a big hit for Hunter Fiducia. That might have been the biggest hit of his big league career. And it was a bomb to right center field, a two-run shot for his second of the season and of his career. Let's open up the Spectrum fan line, though, for the final time tonight at 1-888-388-0957. And let's go to Brian in Cape Coral. What's up, Brian?
10: Nothing much, Chris. A really good game today. Once again, another great pitching performance from Seymour and another day of the Yankees striking out 17 times. You can't ask for a much better day than that. I mean, it's nice to see that he's being, once again, another successful product of Snyder's apparently voodoo magic at this point, it seems, because it's just unreal on how many pitchers he successfully turned from relievers into starters, or at least gotten them a lot better than how they were as a reliever. So that's just really just nice to see coming from a really great pitching coach. And you can't ask for anything more from this guy, because he can just either do that or just walk up to the mound. The pitcher can be in their head. They could have, like, say, bases loaded with one or two out with the best hitter in the league coming up and find a way to talk the pitcher down and strike him out and get out of the inning with no issue. So he just does some amazing things, and I'm glad we have him in honesty. But, yeah, I mean, offensively, it's nice to finally come out getting explode. And it's nice to see, despite the pain that Yandy had, it's nice to see that they didn't stop him from hitting the homer today and driving in two runs. But I would say this game, this at least home run, was on par with Fiducia's homer. I think that tied the game, if I remember correctly, against Baltimore. That also went down into center field, which kind of ironic, I want to say that he got it in the same spot twice to where it either tied the game or broke the tie. And overall, I say, yeah, it was just extremely good. I mean, Mesa had a homer as well. Palacios, once again, a two-hit game. Walds had a hit. And what can you say? Like, Junior, a lot of us ragged on him, especially early in the season, due to his defensive issues. And he's been slowly improving. He went from being negative runs saved to being really good in run save category. And right now, that was probably one of the best plays I've seen him do all season that got Cody Bellinger out, that potentially stopped the run from coming in and stopped the inning from getting out of control and potentially being lost. So that was an amazing play that him and Victor Mesa did to get Bellinger out as he overran the base pad. But, I mean, is it overall solid game, and I'm looking at getting tickets for tomorrow and Thursday, so I can't wait to hopefully see them pull off the next two games of the win. But I think Tony will go, man.
0: All right, Brian. Well, hopefully we'll see you here at Tropicana Field tomorrow night, as we'll see who takes a 2-1 series lead in this one between Tampa Bay and New York. Let's go finally to Todd in Tampa, who has been patient with us tonight. Todd, how we doing?
11: Chris, great win. The true fans have been calling in since before Longo. Those are the true fans, okay? They've been faithful and loyal to this team because they know how talented they are. And let me say this, trust the defense, okay? And this defense is unbelievable, okay? The defense is unbelievable. Seymour is on fire, okay? Our starters are on fire, Okay, Jack's had a no-hitter and a perfect game, and he was 1-2 in the count before he walked Goldschmidt yesterday, and he let that game get away from him. Fiducia, if you're behind the plate and you keep your leg out and you kick your leg out, keep it the same way the whole game. Don't change up, okay, because that's the target that the pitchers have seen. Okay, we should have won yesterday, but we'll take it anyway. This is a huge win today against the Yankees, who are reeling, okay, and the ability to step on them and put them and bury them is what it takes in the postseason when you have a chance here. We had two tough losses over there in Houston and a couple of games we should have won, but bottom line is, there's a tremendous job by Yandy, tremendous job by Seymour, tremendous job by Fiducia, Mesa, Caminero, defense, okay, Walls, everybody, okay? This is the best team in baseball, and you're getting to look at the best team in baseball when you go and watch them and see them on TV. I got complete confidence in you guys. Remember, here's the memo. Throw strikes, keep the ball in the ballpark, And we can't lose. That's how good we are. God bless you. Raise up. Get it done tomorrow. Peace.
0: All right, Todd. Thanks very much for the call tonight. Just a few more notes, and then we will go to our final break here on the Rays Radio postgame show. So tonight marked the Rays' 24th come-from-behind victory of the season. That is the most in the American League. Just think about that. That certainly goes hand-in-hand with the season the Rays are having. They're also 13-1 against AL East opponents at home and 18-7 overall against the AL East in 2026. And that always helps to have a record like that against interdivision foes. They're 32-13 at home. That's still the best home record in the majors. And how about this about Ian Seymour, which we should mention, he has struck out 27 batters now in each of his last three outings. So that was seven in the almost no-hit bid there, the combined no-hitter against the Royals. That was as a reliever, of course. Then as a starter against Kansas City last week, he had 8, and tonight he had 12. So 27 strikeouts over his last three outings. He joins Drew Rasmussen as the only other Ray to do it this season. Rasmussen had 29 strikeouts in three outings between June 5th and the 16th. And more on Seymour, he became the 16th, just the 16th pitcher in franchise history to strike out at least 12 batters in a game. That's not nothing. 16 times. And now Ian Seymour is one of them. On Yandy Diaz, he's now 17 RBIs shy of tying Carlos Pena, who has 468 for fourth most in club history. So you got to think Yandy is going to get there by season's end, if not sooner. And this is a note that I really love from Rays Baseball Communications tonight. Yandy's 50 hits with runners on base this season are the most in the American League. 50 hits with runners on base. It's fourth in the majors. The only guys who have more, St. Louis's Alec Burleson, we know about him, 58. Miami's Otto Lopez, we know about him, also 58. And Nick Gonzalez of the Pittsburgh Pirates with 56. Jonathan Aranda's fifth on that list, by the way. 49 hits with runners on base. Yandy is also just two home runs shy of tying Ben Zobrist for the sixth most in franchise history. Yandy currently has 112. Zobrist has 114. And for Hunter Fiducia, both of his career home runs now have been go-ahead blasts. That's pretty good. And Kevin Kelly, I know he didn't have his best stuff tonight, but he didn't pitch horribly. He got his 52nd hold tonight, and that surpasses Jason Adam for the seventh most in team history. I think some of us forget how long Kevin Kelly has been here. But he's having an awesome season. He contributed tonight. Just about everybody did in their 6-4 win over the Yanks. But we'll go to our final break here on the show. When we come back, we'll get you all set for game 3 of this 4-game set. That is coming up right after this on the Rays Base.
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0: Two-run home run that broke a 3-3 tie in the bottom of the fourth tonight and helped lift the Rays to a 6-4 win over the New York Yankees. 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And our guy Daniel won last week. 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Just a couple more things. We mentioned Nick Gonzalez last segment. If you missed what happened in the Pittsburgh Pirates game tonight, it was a doozy. The Buccos beat the Braves 12-4 tonight in Pittsburgh. And Ryan O'Hearn went 4-for-5 with 3 home runs and 10 RBIs. Yeah, 10 RBIs for Ryan O'Hearn and a 3-home run game. Zach Wheeler tonight, we thought Ian Seymour pitched well. He had 14 strikeouts tonight for the Philadelphia Phillies in their game against the Cincinnati Reds. And then we saw this guy play a couple of times over the last couple of weeks, but Tyler Tolbert, who was a position player who pitched against the Rays in one of those games over the last couple of weeks, he has tied a major league record tonight with a hit in 12 consecutive at-bats. So he ties Walt Dropo in 1952, who also had a hit in 12 straight at-bats. So congratulations to Tyler Tolbert for that accomplishment. By the way, the Royals winning against the Mets right now at the end of the eighth inning. It is 16-12, Kansas City, over the Metropolitans in a rematch of the 2015 World Series. It's like the Chiefs taking on the Giants over there at Citi Field tonight. But let's get you ready for tomorrow night's game between the Rays and the Yankees. It'll be game 3 of a 4-game series, and it should be a juicy pitching matchup between the lefty Shane McClanahan of Tampa Bay and the righty Gerrit Cole for the Yanks. McClanahan is 7-5 with a 3.05 ERA coming off of a really nice start. Gerrit Cole, he's a righty, of course, 3-3 with an ERA of 4.01. Pre-game show at 6 o'clock, and then Rays and Yankees with Andy Fried and Neil Solons at 6:40, and we hope that you will join us. But that is going to do it for all of us here on the Rays Radio Postgame Show. Special thanks to Jason Berenger back at our network studios for all of his help today. 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My name, though, is Chris Adams Hall saying good night. We hope you enjoyed the broadcast, everyone, and we will see you again tomorrow.
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18: 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A two-run homer! Yandy likes the cleanup spot, and the Rays have tied it up.
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19: You know what I mean? Like, even Spain, like, I haven't been super impressed with Spain. I don't think Spain's been super impressed with Spain. And, you know, not conceding much and all that is great, you know. But I really feel like France has some gears that nobody else can hit. And I do start to wonder about, as we get deeper and deeper into this tournament, and how little they've gotten Messi off his feet, right? He didn't play the first 60 minutes of the was it Iran? I can't remember who it was, where he scored the free kick goal. It was against the minnow. But other than that, he's had to play, and he's had to move his feet more than they probably anticipated. And I just wonder if that's going to be enough when we start getting into the semis.
20: All right, so lastly, if I said to you, it clearly looks like we're on the collision course of England, Argentina, and France and Spain. If I said to you, who's the one team that can mess that up? Because that would be the biggest star-studded Final Four that the World Cup could look at offer. You have all these heritage programs, be incredible. Who's the one team that you could say mostly, you could say, hey, this team might screw it up and beat one of those guys?
19: Well, I would have said Colombia up until today, a couple hours ago, but I lost some bets on that one. I think it's Norway, guys, because I think Norway's beating England. And I don't know. I watched a pretty good amount of them in qualifying. Like, that's a team that couldn't, you know, they had all these things going against them. They've just found a way to be their own worst enemy. And it's one of those teams that I think for them just finally getting back to the World Cup got a lot of pressure off their shoulders. And I think they're loose. And, like, what did they do when they played France? They didn't show their hand, right? They didn't go all out. They sat everybody, right? They sat Odegaard. They sat Holland. They sat a couple other guys. Like, I don't know, man. I thought they would beat Brazil. I think they're beating England. And then at that point, you're playing with so much house money. Who knows?
20: He's on Twitter at Jason Lockenfora. That is at Jason Lockenfora. Jay, as always, buddy, appreciate it, man. We'll talk to you next week when we're looking at the Final Four.
19: Sounds good, gentlemen. Thank you.
20: Hey, buddy. Right, there goes Jason Lockenfora. Hey, if you miss any of Jason Lockenfora, any of our content, don't forget, you catch the podcast right after the show is over. Just search our names, Jason Smith and Mike Harmon, wherever you get your podcast. 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Again, just search Jason Smith and Mike Harmon wherever you get your podcast. You'll find today's full show and a best of version posted right after we get off the air. Time now to find out what's trending in the wide world of sports from a guy who put his arms up in the air a couple minutes ago and said, "See? I'm not the only guy that doesn't believe in Spain." It's Steve DeSager.
21: No, actually, I was excited. The Mets actually retired the number 9 hitter for the Royals.
22: It finally happened.
21: It's come to that.
22: He was about to set an MLB record. He had 12 hits in a row.
21: It's astounding. In 12 straight plate appearances, Tyler Tolbert of Kansas City had tied the major league record and then popped out to right, top of the ninth. So it is a Royals lead of 16-12 at the Mets. Kansas City was down 9-4 after 4 in this game, by the way. Tolbert 5-for-6 tonight. The only guy in the last 100 years who'd had consecutive 5-hit games was Roberto Clemente. You can add the great Tyler Tolbert to that, Ed. And, of course...
22: He's only had a few of those hits against the Mets. It's not like he got all 12 of them against the Mets.
23: Dansby Swanson a couple of weeks ago in that series he had against the Mets.
21: There had been others with the 12 straight plate appearances with a hit. Apparently, Jose Miranda, the Twins, a couple years ago. But just incredible that this even occurred.
22: Now, speaking of... I have a stat for you. This is not from the great statistician, Sarah Langs. But the Mets are losing 16-12 right now, going to the bottom of the ninth inning against the Royals. All time, the Mets are 200 wins and one loss when they scored 12 or more runs in a game. So they're probably going to make it 202 in about 10 minutes.
21: And for the record, Tyler Tolbert's last five-hit game was not yesterday. It was Monday against the Phillies, and he went 2-for-2 on Saturday against the Phillies.
22: I mean, what a great NBA career for Tom Tolbert. Now look what he's doing here in Major League Baseball. This is fantastic.
21: Batting ninth in Major League Baseball. Yeah, yeah, yeah. Meanwhile, we had at Pittsburgh Ryan O'Hearn with 3 homers and 10 RBIs in a 12-4 win over Atlanta. Paul Skeens got the win, and yet it's O'Hearn that deserves the talking about.

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17: Otra vez Messi, se desvía la pelota que cae al área. No pudo Julián Messi.
18: Oh!

0: Runs late in the game beat the Dodgers 4-3. And at the World Cup, Argentina eliminated Egypt 3-2 with three goals in about the last 15 minutes. Egypt had never won a game at the World Cup until this year, and then went 1-1 with three ties in this tournament. Switzerland won on penalty kicks over Colombia 4-3. Colombia has still only advanced to the quarterfinals once, and that was over a decade ago when the World Cup was in South America. The Cup is off Wednesday before the quarterfinals begin with one game on Thursday. That'll be France versus Morocco in New England. Friday afternoon's game is Belgium's quarterfinal against Spain in LA. The excitement of the FIFA World Cup is now streaming live on Fox One, the official English streaming platform to catch every unforgettable moment. Fox One brings the action straight to your screen so you never miss a goal. Download Fox One and experience the FIFA World Cup live. One NBA note, Donovan Mitchell agreed to re-sign with the Cavs. Back to you.
1: Thank you, Steve-O. 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
13: 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Take it from me, Chris, it's gotta be Gavin's.
14: I met my wife in law school at the University of Florida. She was from upstate New York and I was from Kentucky. We met at a daily mass at St. Augustine's. She was the most beautiful girl I'd ever seen in my life. After communion, I followed her out of the church

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0: 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Donovan Mitchell agreed to re-sign with the Cavaliers. Knicks guard Jalen Brunson had wrist surgery.
1: He's fine. He's fine.
0: He's supposed to resume basketball activities shortly.
1: He's fine.
0: Thank you.
1: We just won the title. He's fine.
0: Was on the shooting hand. Kyle Lowry retired, ending a 20-year career, and Toronto will retire his number 7 jersey. Detroit is trading Caris LeVert to Milwaukee. Washington acquired Chris Middleton. The Lakers signed backup center Kevon Looney. The Lakers officially traded center DeAndre Ayton to Washington today. WNBA wins for Chicago and Dallas at the Wimbledon quarterfinals. Coco Gauff in 3 sets beat Jessica Pegula. Naomi Osaka lost. Novak Djokovic won his quarterfinal in a 5th set tiebreak. That match lasted over 5 hours. Next up on Friday, number 1 Jannik Sinner. The late ball game to Colorado with 300 runs in the 8th, beating the Dodgers 4-3 in LA. Kansas City, a 16-12 comeback win at the Mets. 5 hits for Tyler Tolbert. Philadelphia's Kyle Schwarber with his 31st homer and a 4-1 win at Cincinnati. And Pittsburgh downed Atlanta 12-4. Ryan O'Hearn, 3 homers, 10 RBIs. Back to you.
1: Thank you, Steve-O. Coming up next, it's simple. After the big NBA news today, I know exactly where LeBron James is going. That's next. Jason and Mike.
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14: All right, soccer's over for the United States, so I'm moving my attention toward football, college football. Y'all know the Big Ten is going to win the national championship for a 4th straight year. But let's see who the players are here. Indiana, they're going to repeat. Ohio State's going to be there. Oregon's going to be there. I'm looking for a 4th team to jump in that upper mix. It's going to be Lincoln Riley and USC. It's going to be Washington, Michigan. Do they get in the 10-win club? I don't know, but I'm ready to go with college football.
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6: 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Take it from me, Chris. It's gotta be Gavin's.
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0: as it has been revealed now that Paul Skeens and Jacob Mizorowski will not be participating in the All-Star game. The two phenoms, although Skeens has been roughed up recently for the Pittsburgh Pirates. Baseball announced some replacements. Ohtani is also not going to pitch in the All-Star game, so he's out of the All-Star game as far as a pitcher is concerned. And there you go. So of all the All-Star games, the one that you're least likely to get hurt in is the baseball All-Star game. And these guys are bailing right and left, and at some point there will be no All-Star games. The All-Star game existed when the players were making normal salaries and they needed to promote the game. It is a nuisance for the modern athlete. They are above it. They are entitled. They do not want to participate out of an abundance of caution. That is where we are as a society, and we put our athletes on pedestals, and that's the way it is. All right, time now for the Insta Trivia. Someone I've never heard of named Tyler Tolbert, an infielder outfielder. He was playing right field for the Royals last night against the Mets. But anyway, he got hits in 12 consecutive plate appearances. That ties the Major League Baseball record, which was last accomplished by blank. Again, Tyler Tolbert apparently plays for the Royals. He got a hit in 12 consecutive plate appearances over the last few days, tying the MLB record, which was last accomplished by blank. That's the Insta Trivia. The answer, we'll get to it, and we will do it. Also, Mallow of the Third Degree, we'll do it all, and we will do it next. However, it is the B Block. What hour is it? Let's find out right now. Right. Yes, Leprechaun.
1: Two.
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0: that counts. It's really the thought that counts. The Queen of Hearts, if you want to call up, 877-99 on Fox. We got some guys on hold that want to ask questions. You want to send a question in, hashtag Queen of Hearts with Lorena. We'll get to it, and we will do it next. However, it is the B block. What hour is it? Let's see here. What hour?
1: Number three.
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9: All right, soccer's over for the United States, so I'm moving my attention toward football, college football. Y'all know the Big Ten is going to win the national championship for a fourth straight year. But let's see who the players are here. Indiana, they're going to repeat. Ohio State's going to be there. Oregon's going to be there. I'm looking for a fourth team to jump in that upper mix. It's going to be Lincoln Riley and USC. It's going to be Washington, Michigan. Did they get in the 10-win club? I don't know, but I'm ready to go with college football.
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1: Wow. Yeah,
0: we did a little overtime. We did. I know you're impressed. Come on. A little impressed. All right. 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
2: 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And the password is... Password. You idiot. Password. The word game of the stars. Here's Ben Maller.
0: All right, let's do it. Let's say hello to Mark on the North End. Hello in Boston. Hello, Mark. Welcome.
3: Hey, Ben, it's great not to hear Blind Scott from the North End anymore.
0: I know. He retired. That's good. We got rid of no more Blind Scott. He's done with the show. He's moved on to other things. And it's all you. You're the king. You're the real king of the North End, Mark. Look at
3: damn
0: you.
3: Damn right.
0: Absolutely. All right. So you're going to play. Who do you want to partner up with?
3: You, Ben, of course.
0: All right. Very good. Hold on a sec. And we have Eeny, Meeny, Miny, Mo, Ted in Cape Coral, Florida. Hello, Ted. Welcome. Ted? Uh-oh. I don't hear Ted. Ted? Ted? Ted? Ted? All right, Ted's gone. That means somebody else who didn't hang up gets to play. Let's see. Pick one or six. One or six.
1: Ooh, I like number six.
0: All right, you have picked Brandon in Kansas City. Hello, Brandon. Oh, come on!
1: All right, number one.
0: Where's... I'm punching the damn line up.
4: What's happening?
0: I don't know. The phones are dying. This is not good. Jim is in Boston. Hello, Jim.
5: Hey, hello.
0: Hey, you're... Oh, look at you, Jim. You're going to play. Thank God you're there. You want to play with Coop or Lorena?
5: The lovely, voluptuous Lorena.
0: All right.
1: Oh, I thought you were going to say Coop after that.
0: Well, Coop is very... Depending on how many drinks you have, Coop is very voluptuous. But all right, let's play the game here. We have a list of words.
1: What's my partner's name?
0: That would be the great Jim. Jim is in
1: Jimbo.
0: Boston. That's what his friends call him, Jimbo. Okay, let's play the game. Mark, you are up first. Pick a number 1 to 10, please, Mark.
3: Well, Tim, then I am the number one. Number one.
0: That's right.
1: No. Oh, I love this word.
0: What's that? Okay. Let's go with courageous.
5: Hero.
0: Oh. Lorena?
1: Fearless.
5: What was that?
1: For Jimbo, our word is going to be fearless.
5: Brave.
1: Yes.
0: All right. You have the lead. Jim, pick a number 1 to 10, Jim, or 2 to 10. Number 7.
1: Number 7. Ooh, okay.
0: Go ahead, Lorena.
1: I'm going to do a Maller maneuver here.
0: Oh, boy, it's not going to work. Go ahead.
1: Hurry, oh, maybe it won't work.
0: I don't think you
1: can. Man. Come on.
5: Did you say man?
1: I just said man.
4: No, it's the worst password clue of all time.
0: Yeah, that's that is terrible.
4: It's not even how you do the Maller maneuver.
0: I don't even know what to do now, Coop. I feel
4: there's a Maller maneuver here.
0: What do you think it would be? Let's see here. I'm trying to think.
1: Running out of time to win.
5: Yeah, let's go, Ben.
0: That's true. All right, let's go with... Oh. Oh, all right.
1: That's
0: how about,
1: cheating.
0: Oh, I could do
1: that. That is cheating.
4: What's cheating?
1: You're not supposed to give him hints on how to give clues.
0: Atlanta?
5: Atlanta?
4: What is that?
1: I win. Wow. I win. And Jimbo win.
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10: In Southwest Florida, weather turns fast. A sunny afternoon can quickly become dangerous lightning, flooding rain, or a tropical system worth watching. Southwest Florida turns to Wink News. With Wink Doppler 3X and the Wink meteorologists, Wink tracks storms closer to home. Before the storm reaches your street, turn to Wink. Wink News. The Weather Authority.
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18: 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And now, here's Mark Miller and David Moulton.
19: Pop of the morning to you on this hump day. Let's get over it together, shall we? Hope your week is going well. 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Miller_Moulton. On X. Mark, how's family week going?
20: Going well. Family game of Risk yesterday. My daughter loves to play Risk. My son loves to play Risk. My wife hates it. So we played a game of Risk yesterday without the wife here. So we got that in. Played a little.
19: Hold on, if I may. Did you finish the game of Risk?
20: Yeah. Okay. You act like these take 4 days. It's not Monopoly. I mean, we get it done. I mean, it took, I don't know, 2-3 hours, whatever it was.
19: Oh, okay.
20: I conquered the world.
19: You did?
20: I did. I told them. Okay. I told them I wouldn't gloat after, because this just in, when I win family games, I tend to celebrate in obnoxious ways. So right after I told them I wouldn't gloat, I put We Are the Champions on my phone and played it.
19: Well, it's a good thing you weren't gloating.
20: I didn't say a word. Just played a song.
19: I was going to say, because imagine how obnoxious it would have been if you were gloating.
20: Exactly. Exactly.
19: I'm impressed that you finished a game of Risk with 3 people in no more than 3 hours. For some reason, when I was playing Risk, they would take days. We'd have to leave it. It'd be like, we're going to have to eat dinner around the game of Risk for a couple days, because I don't know when this is going to get finished.
20: Got to be more aggressive. We go after it. This is war. This isn't just lay around and take one country and sit back and strategize. You got to get after it.
19: I may have to give some advice to certain people these days. Okay. You know, let's go. Let's move this sucker along.
20: So did a little of that, had my, you know, wife came home, had some dinner, played a little Uno, watched a show on TV together. We had a nice family day.
19: Look at that, Risk and Uno. That is summer vacation right
20: there. Darn right.
19: Plenty of card playing. I'm also impressed your soon-to-be teenage daughter likes Risk. I mean, that can be a slow game.
20: She loves it. And when we play mano a mano, she, for the most part, has housed me.
19: Okay.
20: And, you know, when you play with 2 people, starting is kind of key. If you start, you have a clear-cut advantage, and she always gets to go first. Therefore, she wins far more than she loses.
19: Okay.
20: And she's a lucky roller, and I don't mean that. Like, I'm not saying that disparaging. She tends to roll the dice better than her father. Want to take her to Vegas. Can't wait.
19: I was going to say.
20: We're going right to the craps table, honey.
19: Here you go, honey. You roll. Okay, I'll provide the bankroll.
20: Let's get after it.
19: You're the roll. Let's go.
20: Yep, absolutely. You know, wife wanted to watch a couple shows. I slipped baseball on the other TV, watched a little Rays and Yankees. So the Rays evened that series last night. Big win for Tampa to get off the 3-game schneid.
19: When you were watching, did a bunch of Yankees strike out?
20: Oh, yes. That's what they did last night.
19: Well, they did it the night before, too. This is back-to-back games. Well, you know, there are not many franchises in which when you get to say, this has never happened before in franchise history, that it makes you sit up straight in your chair and go, really? But as we've pointed out, you know, they've been playing baseball in the Bronx for a long time. They had never had back-to-back games, Mark, in which they struck out 17 or more times.
20: Well,
19: it's a two-game record.
20: Yeah, I mean, obviously, we strike out far more than we ever did. I mean, that, you know, I mean, I'm not surprised to hear. I mean, when that something like that happens and you tell me it's the first time ever, well, right. You know, how many times would Gwynn strike out in a season? 43?
19: Maybe.
20: You know, I mean, guys didn't strike out. I mean, he was the ultimate hit the baseball guy. But I mean, good players. You know, when Reggie would strike out, what, 150, 180 times a year, it was thought of as the worst thing that ever happened in the world. That happens by the All-Star break for players now.
19: Not quite, but I know your point. But I'm just saying, when you can say that in a Yankees game, you know, this is the first time that, dot, dot, dot. It's like, damn. And they didn't even have Judge or Stanton in the lineup, and that's usually good for a few Ks. Although, remember we wondered how long this Goldschmidt thing was going to last? Okay, the answer was pretty much July 4th, because he's 0 for 30. Oops. Never mind.
20: So, big win for the Rays. Now we'll see what happens in the rest of this series. But I said 2-2, I'd be happy. David wants 3-1. They've got to win the remainder of the games for that to happen.
19: Yep.
20: But obviously last night they righted the ship because they'd lost 3 in a row. And then, you know, you can't start a losing streak. And if you do and things get ugly, all of a sudden you're close to 500 and you're like the rest of the American League.
19: Well, they'd have to collapse for that. But, you know, if 3 had gotten to 4, and also not only had they lost 3 in a row, they hadn't scored runs. Okay, they had scored like, the Saturday game was a little crazy that they lost. But Sunday, Monday, they combined for 1 run. So, you know, they also needed to get off that schneid last night, get the bats going. And then they did to some degree. So we're where we started nearly 48 hours ago. Is that okay for you Yankee fans? And for that matter, is it okay for you Rays fans? Do you agree with Mark? Would you take a 4-game split? I'm going for the hammer. Yankees are vulnerable. Okay, they're going to get some of these guys back. And when they do, remember, they had you 4 down 2 weeks ago. So, you know, that's why if I'm thinking as a Rays fan, I'm like, 4 is not enough. Let's put the pedal down here. Let's go.
20: Marlins get it done an extra last night. So a 2-for-2 in the state of Florida.
19: Mark, did you check the standings today?
20: Oh, yeah. I mean, I knew what they were yesterday. I mean, this is the Marlins are a wild card team, David. The Marlins are 3 back of the Braves.
19: Just like that, with the Cardinals getting swept in a doubleheader, a makeup doubleheader with Milwaukee and the Brewers or something. Just like that, tied on Monday morning, Cardinals lose Monday night, Marlins move a half game up. Marlins win, Cardinals get swept. Do the math. Marlins have a 2-game lead for the final playoff spot in the National League. And now all those teams that were above 500 are beginning to settle. And it is not necessarily above 500. Padres have fallen below 500. Diamondbacks have fallen all the way back to 500 or a game above. The Reds are in the toilet. Pirates are right around 500. Do they have it in them to be much better than that? The Nats are falling back. They're a couple above 500. Marlins have an opportunity to separate here.
20: Well, I think you're getting a little over your skis there, but I think the point that, to me, that needs to be made, the Marlins are closer to catching the Cubs than the Cardinals are to catch the Marlins. They're a game and a half back of the top wild card spot. They're two games clear of the team chasing them. And look it. Do I think they're going to win the division? No, I do not. But the Braves have given everyone that can play well in the East life. The Phillies are two back. The Marlins are three back. Now, if you're running the Florida Marlins, this month is critical. Now what the hell do you do? Because you were a seller 4 weeks ago. You were. But now you're eight games above 500. Hell, if you were in the American League, you'd be trailing the Yanks by what, about a game, and you'd be up on everybody in that wild card too. So the Marlins, who have Seattle for a couple more here before the break, and then three at home with Cleveland before the All-Star break. They play some pretty good teams the rest of the month. I mean, the Marlins play the Brewers in Milwaukee, at Houston, who's played much better lately, home for San Diego, home for Philadelphia, and then they go to the Mets before the All-Star break. The Mets are the only dog on that schedule.
19: I mean the trade deadline.
20: Right. My mistake, the trade deadline.
19: They've won four in a row after the 20-6 June, started July with two losses, and now they've won four straight. They're 24-8 over 5+ weeks. That's .750 baseball. So Rays four up in the East with two more with the Yankees. Marlins two up for the final playoff spot. Hell, they're only a game away from hosting the wild card round. And three back in the East. And I'm not saying this to upset Braves fans, but let me tell you, your last 4-6 weeks look an awful lot like the Mets last year, same time of the season. I think you got to go get some pitching. You went as far as you could with all your injured pitching. I think you got to go get some.
20: So the National League's becoming interesting. The American League is still a mess. But yes, even being a mess, there's a ton of teams that are in it. I mean, when you look at the wild card, the Tigers are nine games below 500. They're five back of the wild card. They and the Athletics are tied in that spot. So you've got seven teams chasing five games back or less. Could be a fun summer.
19: That's sufficiently a mess. Miller and Moulton, hey, thanks for listening. 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
3: 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This is a Wink traffic update.
21: A federal appeals court has struck down part of Florida's Stop Woke Act, which blocks professors from teaching concepts like race and gender identity. The ruling could open the door for more debate in the classroom. A shoving match breaks out at a GOP event in Collier County. Witnesses told Wink News gubernatorial candidate James Fishback confronted opponent Byron Donalds. Deputies had to step in, but no one was arrested. The Wink Smart Weekly newsletter is going out today, and there are changes you need to know about when it comes to student loans and new limits. 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I'm Taylor Petrus, Wink News. 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
19: 21 minutes past the hour. Thanks for being with us on this hump day. Miller and Moulton, MillerandMoulton.com, Miller_Moulton on X. Since it is a hump day, Seth Everett will join us later on in the show. Mark, I know we swore not to talk about the U.S. men's national team.
20: Then don't.
19: I'm not. But we didn't swear off the rest of the tournament.
20: Not at all.
19: And
20: in fact, both of us said we'd keep watching. I mean, we clearly said we've watched this tournament intently, and we planned on keeping watching. We wondered if our audience would keep watching. That was really our question.
19: And with Messi playing at noon yesterday, can't get any bigger of a star in the sport. And so how many of you watched? And if you did, wow. Mark, we've made the NCAA tournament analogy a few times in the last few weeks, but this reminds me of that number one seed. They're the defending champs, and everybody picked them to have a deep run, and they're having a deep run. But boy, has it been difficult. Woo! Between Cape Verde and Egypt, damn. Damn, getting to this Final Four is going to be hard, although it seems as if they caught a break in the draw now, but whoo! A lot of drama yesterday and some more controversy.
20: The head coach of the Bengals, I mean the Egyptians, he wasn't too happy.
19: No.
20: I mean, and by not too happy, he'd get fined in any league for saying what he said post-match.
19: He might get suspended even.
20: He unloaded. And here's the thing. I'm not sure he was wrong.
19: And he all but came out and said these words. He used synonyms for these words. But he came out after the match and basically said the fix was in. FIFA wanted Argentina to win.
20: Yeah.
19: That's what he said after the match.
20: Yep.
19: And so aren't you a little curious in the next 24 hours if he gets handed anything by FIFA? A fine, a suspension, hell, a written reprimand. He accused you guys of fixing the tournament. I don't know. That might honk me off a little bit if I was someone who worked for FIFA and didn't fix the tournament. But I'm with him. I don't understand why the second goal wasn't a goal. And why they
20: perhaps they wanted to keep the world champion in the competition. Mm-hmm. Perhaps they wanted Messi to stay in the running.
19: Yeah, perhaps.
20: I want to put it in beautiful words and say hard luck. but we have been treated unfairly, and it has been an injustice. Did I stutter?
19: Is there any vague part of those four sentences? Is there any way to interpret the key words that you just read differently?
20: He said he told the referee during the match that the official seemed to have something to hide. If somebody is trying to hide something, they often fail to hide it. Anyway, when I am finished, I am not going to watch another game of this tournament. That's what he told the ref.
19: Basically, the fix was in for Argentina and Messi. And we got victimized. An injustice.
20: Now, the goal that they took away, it was as ticky-tack of a foul as you could call. He stepped on his foot, but it was, without VAR, never in a million years would this come back. Never. But that being said, you can't question what Argentina did late.
19: Nope.
20: Because they had missed a penalty. Messi had missed his second penalty kick of the tournament. It was a very incredible save made by the Egyptian goaltender. And if the goal's in, that sucker's probably over. I don't know. They ended up going up 2-0 anyhow. At the end of the game, Argentina's pressure just overwhelmed them. But did they get jobbed? Yeah. Yeah, they did.
19: So Argentina's through. They seem to have a pretty easy quarterfinal. Because after watching that first match, if you watch the second, whoo-wee. So.
20: Well, I mean, before, that game was, if you're saying talent-wise, then either team would have been that way. Because Tommy Smith yesterday thought Switzerland was one of the dark horses before the tournament started. So I didn't think that, I don't think this is a monster upset with them beating Colombia. I don't.
19: Well, I didn't say that. I just thought the level of play, I don't know. It seemed as if it was varsity, junior varsity, noon to 4 o'clock. I watched Switzerland win and thought, Argentina's going to take care of them.
20: But they're going to pack it in and play defense, and you never know what happens. I mean, in a game when you only have to score once or twice to win, and Switzerland didn't even have to score to win, so anything can happen. Yeah, Argentina's clearly better, no doubt. Better team hasn't always won in this tournament.
19: Nope. And the quarters are set. Day off today. They'll play Thursday, play one Friday. And then they'll play a late afternoon, evening doubleheader on Saturday. And then the semis will be set. And there you go. Then we'll be down to 4 matches. They do play a third place match in the World Cup. So there you have it. Quarters are set in the World Cup. A lot of the big boys are through. 6 of the 8 teams that have advanced are European. Good World Cup for Europe. Now let's see where it goes from here.
20: No doubt.
19: The semis could be amazing. Could be France, Spain, England, and Argentina.
20: And they will all be favored to win. In fact, they all are favored. England, the smallest favorite of the four at -115. Argentina, -140. France, -165. Spain, -160, for what it's worth.
19: For non-entertainment purposes only.
20: But we get a day off today, like David said, after multiple games every day for a while, much like the NCAA tournament, now you come up for a breath.
19: And Mark, the only thing that I'll say about the team that we've sworn off for at least 4 years, in a bad game by the team that people were tuning in to watch, by a game that was essentially over with a third of the game still left to be played, 30 million people watched.
20: Imagine if it would have been close, or if the U.S. would have had a lead. That might have averaged 33, 34, 35 million. Because right. Trust me, people turned it off in the second half. They did. That's just the way that goes.
19: It's good that we found out that no one really cared, though, yesterday. 30 million.
20: Mm-hmm. Miller and Moulton, Seth Everett on the show today. The Pelican Roofing of Florida text line is open as always in the starting five. That's what we do next.
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3: 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This is a Wink traffic update.
9: Good morning, Southwest Florida. Having a look at area roadways. I-75 north and southbound running smooth this morning. Major thoroughfares, Daniels Parkway, Colonial Boulevard also running well this morning. Having a look at area bridges, moving along nicely to get us started. We'll keep you posted as the traffic develops this morning. That's a look at Southwest Florida traffic. I'm Rob Stevens.
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3: In Southwest Florida, weather turns fast. A sunny afternoon can quickly become dangerous lightning, flooding rain, or a tropical system worth watching. Southwest Florida turns to Wink News. With Wink Doppler 3X and the Wink meteorologists, Wink tracks storms closer to home. Before the storm reaches your street, turn to Wink. Wink News, the Weather Authority.
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19: 22 minutes till the top of the hour. 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Miller_Moulton on X. Seth Everett in a little more than an hour. Lots of good stuff happened yesterday. Some amazing stuff happened yesterday. Maybe you caught it. Maybe you didn't. If you didn't, that's why we're here. Time now for...
20: Well, that's not it. There it is.
18: The Starting Five. Five big stories you need to know. Here is the Starting Five.
19: Was that the beginning of dance music? Polka music? What was that?
20: Well, yeah, it's a music bed that, you know, there's a whole page on this little thing where I've got my, you know, I've got sounds.
19: Right. Oh, okay. Yeah, I just thought it sounded like...
20: Because you reminded me of that, I may use them when I feel it's appropriate during this segment. Beware.
19: Okay. I went to college and spent some time in northeastern Pennsylvania. The beginning there sounded like it could have been a polka number. That's all. You know, I had a little bit of that.
20: I can, you know.
19: Just, you know, Saturday night down at the lodge. That's all. All right. World Cup. Argentina down 2-0 with 12 minutes left in regulation. They scored. 4 minutes later, Messi scored to tie it. In stoppage time, they scored again. Argentina pushed to the brink by Egypt, but rallied to win 3-2. Egypt claimed the fix was in afterwards. Literally, they didn't mince words. They said that FIFA wanted Argentina to win. They wanted Messi to still be in the tournament. Okay, because there was a very controversial call well after the fact in which they took a goal away from Egypt when they would have gone up 2-0. And then eventually they did go up 2-0. So, you know, Egypt felt we would have been up 3-0 12 minutes ago. We're going to win. And then there was a, was it a penalty? Was it not a penalty? During stoppage time, they didn't call anything. And on the counterattack, Argentina scored to win it. So Egypt is honked. Argentina's through to the quarters where they'll face Switzerland, who out penalty kick Colombia 0-0, but they beat them in PKs 4-3. So France against Morocco tomorrow in Boston. Friday, it'll be Spain and Belgium in Los Angeles. If the United States had won, that's where we would have been. Norway against England Saturday in Miami. And then Argentina, Switzerland, Saturday night in Kansas City. So there you have it, the four quarterfinals left in the World Cup. To baseball. Rays and Yankees continue their crucial series at the Trop. By the way, Mark, almost the exact same people showed up Tuesday as showed up Monday. I think the attendance was in like 20 of each other.
20: Yeah, you're right. By the way, you can get tickets a lot cheaper than I thought for this World Cup game in Miami. Under $2,000.
19: Okay.
20: I mean, it was way higher just 2 days ago.
19: That's for Holland and Harry Kane.
20: Yeah. It's a quarterfinal game in Miami. You can get in for under $2,000.
19: All right.
20: You should go.
19: We'll see if it goes back up before Saturday. Rays with a four-run fourth, and they strike out 17 Yankees for the second straight night. Back-to-back homers, the second one from Yandy Diaz in that four-run fourth. And Tampa Bay beat the Yankees 6-4. Their lead is back to 4, 5 in the loss column against the Bronx Bombers. They play again tonight and then Thursday afternoon. Meanwhile, just as big a story in many ways, the Marlins, winners of 4 in a row. They blew a lead in the 8th, but then they came back to tie it and win it in 10, 6-5. They are 3 back of the Braves for the division lead. And they're 2 up for a wild card spot on the rest of the National League. And the closest team to them is the Cardinals, who got swept yesterday in Milwaukee. Actually, it was in St. Louis. It was a makeup double dip. Brewers won the afternoon game 4-3, and then the nightcap 10-2. 7-run seventh really helped there. Yelich, the hero in the first game. So the

0: Dean's got the win. He had been scuffling. 12-4 Pittsburgh. 12-4 Pirates, and they're above 500, by the way, after July 4th. Good for them. But, wow, imagine doing that in the major leagues. 3 homers, 10 RBIs. Okay, Ryan O'Hearn. That's a franchise record for the Pirates. Number of RBIs in a game. They've had a few good players over the years, too.
1: Well, and they've played baseball a while also.
0: That's a very long while.
1: Right.
0: So Braves 2-0 on the Phillies, who beat the Reds 4-1. Zach Wheeler's taken this all-star snub really personally. The Phillies ace, and the all-star game is in Philadelphia, struck out 14 in 7 innings last night. 4-1 Phillies. Schwarber homered again. Is Kyle Schwarber the MVP right now of the National League?
1: Well, I mean, I know, if Ohtani wasn't playing.
0: I wonder, do we get into that whole word valuable again? Although, Ohtani, you could argue, you combine pitching with hitting because his pitching's never been better. You could argue this is his best year ever. And speaking of Ohtani, by the way, Dodgers lost to the Rockies 4-3. They gave up 3 in the 8th, all of it unearned thanks to 2 errors. But Ohtani, Mark, led off the game with a homer, number 300 in his career. He's the 7th fastest to get to 300 home runs. Here's who got there a little faster. Aaron Judge, Ralph Kiner, Ryan Howard, Juan Gon, remember Juan Gonzalez of the Rangers? A-Rod and Giancarlo Stanton. The 6 who got the 300 homers faster than Ohtani. But yes, he is pitching along the way. Cubs beat the Orioles 5-2, dropped the Orioles to last place in the AL East. Matthew Boyd, 6 shutout innings. Cubs are just trying to stay in it in the Central. But the Brewers may never lose again, but the Cubs are 7 back. Boston beat the White Sox 8-1. Peyton Tolley, 6 innings, 2-hit ball for Boston. The White Sox remain in first because Cleveland lost to the Twins 3-1. Taj Bradley with 7 innings of 1-run ball, gave up just 3 hits, struck out 10. Cleveland remains a game back of the White Sox. The Twins climbed to within 3 of the White Sox. Texas gains a game on Seattle, who the Marlins beat. Texas beat the Angels 8-3 thanks to a 5-run 8th. They're just a half a game back in the West. Houston doubled up the Nats 6-3. Altuve with a homer. Not only are the Twins making a run in the AL Central, the Astros, they've been coming hard for about 3 weeks now, closing in on 500. They're just 2 back of Seattle in the West. And it's not often you can score 12 runs and lose, but the Mets pulled it off. Royals with 5 in the 5th and 7 in the 7th beat the Mets 16-12. Did you hear about Tyler Tolbert guy, though? Kansas City? He went 5-for-6, but before he made the final out of his night, he was obviously 5-for-5. It made him 12-for-12 over 3 games, tying a major league record. 12-for-12 was pretty damn good. Detroit beat the A's 6-2 thanks to a 4-run 6th. Skubal went 5 innings, got the win. Toronto 9-3 over the Giants. And San Diego, who had lost 9 of 10, scored 4 in the first and beat the Diamondbacks 4-1. Wimbledon, a story that should be getting a lot more play. Novak Djokovic is in the semis. By the way, the last time Wimbledon had a men's semifinal that did not include Roger Federer, Rafael Nadal, or Novak Djokovic, 2002. Yikes. But Djokovic's 39.

0: 9 years old. He's the second oldest to ever reach the semis of a Grand Slam. 5 sets with 25-year-old Canadian Elisa May. 7-6 in the fifth. 5 hours and 15 minutes. Mark, it's the fifth Grand Slam match in Djokovic's career that went 5 hours or more. He's 5-0 in those matches. 39-year-old Novak Djokovic. Good news is he gets 2 full days off. Bad news, he's got Sinner, the top seed, in the semis on Friday. Center court will be going nuts for Djokovic. Probably the most support he'll ever have there. Remember, Djokovic's a few months older than Connors was when he made that run 35 years ago at the U.S. Open. On the women's side, Coco Gauff rallied from a set down to beat fellow American Jessica Pegula 6-3 in the third. She advances to the semis. Naomi Osaka's run fell short. She got beaten straight sets by Mukova in the quarters. NFL news. Pat's been bringing him up for weeks. Who's going to sign Rasul Douglas? The Commanders signed him yesterday. And Terrion Arnold officially clears waivers. Now he's a free agent. I mean, anybody could have claimed him off waivers, but you got to pick up his contract. Now you could literally sign him for the minimum. While he's still facing charges, will anybody sign him? NBA. We warned you years ago. We've been telling you steadily. But, Mark, when you see and hear about it, doesn't it still stop you in your tracks just how much money the guys who are around 30 or older can get signing their super max contracts? Donovan Mitchell was eligible for a 4-year Supermax extension yesterday. The Cavs offered it. He accepted it. 4 years, $273 million. That's $68.25 million a year. Does he play 68 games a year for those 4 years?
1: Ooh, probably not.
0: I agree.
1: That's a perfect over-under. It's going to be right there, though, because you got to play 65 to be eligible for awards. I know he's been hurt a couple of times, but that's right about there. Load management, everything else. Yeah, that's a good number. That's a good Card Sharks number, David.
0: Which means he'll be making $1 million a game.
1: Yep.
0: And the extension doesn't kick in for another year. Kyle Lowry retired yesterday after a tremendous 20-year career. I don't think a Hall of Fame career, but he was Robin to Kawhi's Batman on the 2019 Raptors in leading them to the NBA title. And his number will be retired, I believe, north of the border. And as we approach 7 minutes before the hour, that was starting five. Five big stories you needed to know here on Miller and Moulton. When we were talking Rays and Marlins, a few folks asked what were the over-unders on those two teams preseason. Now, you know, the services are sometimes a game off, but essentially the Rays were 77.5 and the Marlins were 72, 73.5. That's where the over-unders were. And the Rays obviously have the third best record in baseball. And the Marlins are a playoff team right now. So over certainly looks as if it was the way to go.
1: Miller and Moulton, Seth Everett on the show. We may have a fun little topic when we come back. Plus the best number 63s ever to play. Upcoming on Miller and Moulton. Goal!
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0: You're listening to Miller and Moulton, coming at you from the Floormeister Studios. Floormeisters, keeping it real. And now, here's Mark Miller and David Moulton.
1: Hour two of Miller and Moulton on this hump day. Seth Everett joins us an hour from now here on Miller and Moulton, MillerandMoulton.com, Miller_Moulton on X. Mark made reference of it. Heading to break the magic numbers to the beginning of the football seasons. On this day, they are 52 and 63. 52 days away, 7 weeks from Saturday, to the start of the college football season. And 63 days away, 9 weeks tonight in Seattle, the Seahawks will unveil the banner, will get their rings, and will host the Patriots in a Super Bowl rematch. 63 nights from tonight in Seattle, so the magic numbers are 52 and 63.
2: Let's hope the rematch is a better game than the original, because the original sucked. It's one of the worst Super Bowls we've had in forever.
1: Agreed.
2: I mean, we were on a roll. You and I are children of the 70s when we had blowout after blowout. I mean, we had some bad Super Bowls, and I know you can recite them. I can't. All I know is that there were a lot of years that that sucker was over by halftime.
1: What did we have, about a 10-year run where if it wasn't Steelers-Cowboys, the game was bad?
2: Exactly. And that's why I think there are, I mean, I do believe that's why there are so many Steelers and or Cowboy fans that don't hail from Dallas and or Pittsburgh, if you know what I mean. I've told this story forever. My best friend when I was a kid was Terry Carpenter. And TC was a Roger Staubach fan. I liked Bradshaw. He had the Staubach poster. I had the Bradshaw poster. So I guess it's poetic justice that I married a gal from Pittsburgh and I'm now a Steelers season ticket holder.
1: There you go.
2: But, you know, we've been on a roll here of getting terrific Super Bowls seemingly every year. Of the last 15, it seems like we've probably had, 11, 12 really good games. So, and then that time.
1: I think we've had this century. Like, to me, it started right, you know, early in the century with the Patriots upset of the Rams. And then if you take a look at the last 24, 25 Super Bowls, you can count on one hand the duds.
2: Right. And that's amazing. It used to be that it was the AFC and NFC championship games that were the great games. And then we got the dud in the Super Bowl. But I hope that the season begins with a better game than it ended. That's all. I'm not really complaining. We just didn't get a good one this year. It happens. So we had someone say something in the chat room, David. He said, I'm happy with soccer being our fifth most popular sport. And I asked the question, is it? Because if we're going to combine football, college and pro, and just say football, that's obviously the most popular. If you were to separate them, I don't know where college football would rank. No worse than third. Might be second.
1: I think I'd rank it second.
2: I would too, but I, from talked about standpoint, combined with ratings and attendance and all those things, is the NBA bigger than college football? I think it's really close. Not to us, not to most of our audience. But David, we talk more college football on this show than all the national shows combined. We do.
1: Yes. Yes, it's actually one of the first things that attracted us to Colin Cowherd, who I know people have very strong opinions about both ways. But Cowherd was the first national when he replaced Tony Kornheiser in the early 2000s. Cowherd was the first national sportscaster to talk college football on a regular basis. And he said, I'm going to talk college football, and if you don't like it, change the channel.
2: He doesn't as much anymore.
1: No.
2: He talks conformed
1: to big boys, and that's about it.
2: Right. He's conformed to the NBA as well. And he always was an NBA fan. He'd be the first one to say it. He spent time in Portland. He got into the Blazers when he talks about where he's been. But that also coincided with he was a USC guy. And, oh, by the way, when he became national, they were great.
1: Right. That helped.
2: So if they become great again, he may talk about it more. But Dan Patrick, I love Dan Patrick. He doesn't talk college football.
1: No.
2: You know what I mean?
1: What's your criteria for answering this question? I mean, like, I'm curious, what is it to you that's most important? Because obviously we'd rate the NFL number one. But if we're making college football a separate sport, which I think we should, okay, I mean, what are we talking about? You know, we're going to talk money. Which one's, you know, worth more billions? We're going to talk attendance. We're going to talk TV ratings. Because you're right, Mark. If we talk about attention that it gets, I mean, college football, the NBA is clearly number two. The networks are all in on the NBA. All of them. I mean, it's amazed us how much Fox Sports Radio and the talking head TV shows on Fox talk NBA, because they don't have anything to do with it.
2: No, but the research has shown, because they try to get what, David? All of those shows are going after what demo? A younger demo. Miller and Moulton do a show for Miller and Moulton. We do. We hope you like it. We try to do things that you want to hear about, and that's why we don't do a lot of NBA. Our audience has told us over the years that you're not interested. Some of you are, I get it. But I think it's a combination of fandom, David. Really and truly, fandom is my criteria. Because I do a show for sports fans. I don't do it for the media. Hell, I've been doing this for 20 years, David. I don't think I'm a part of the media. I'm not sitting on press row. I'm not writing stories. No one's coming to me for my opinion on games. I try to entertain our audience for 4 hours every day as best I can. And we do it with the vehicle of sports. So for me, it's number two. Nationwide, I think it might be right behind the NBA. You have to remember, in the Northeast, David, they don't care about college football at all.
1: Well, but they don't care about it out west either, with the exception of USC and that small pocket in Oregon.
2: Right.
1: Okay, that's the other thing. So, you know, there are you want to pick a part of the country that, like, the West doesn't care about college football, okay, and the Northeast doesn't care about college football. But, you know, this is a hell of a debate. I mean, like, if you had to make the case for NBA number two and I had to make the case for college football number two, I don't know who would win before a jury.
2: Right. I'd have L.A. and New York on my – I mean, you know what I mean? I'd have L.A. Right. and New York. I'd have most metropolitan cities. David,
1: correct.
2: If we were headquartered in my – you know, if our affiliates were Miami, not Tampa, we'd probably talk a little more NBA.
1: Well, we've joked over the years, the airports that I fly into, the 20 years that I did college football, okay, versus the airports that I fly in and out of doing the NFL. Okay, and it would be the same with the NBA because, you know, they're in the major cities. But, you know, if you want to go championship games, college football outrates the NBA, unless the Knicks are going to win a title in 53 years. Okay, and or LeBron, Steph, and Jordan. But for the most part, college football's title games outrate the NBA's finals. Okay, I mean, this is a hell of a debate. I don't know if we could separate. We know that the NBA is worth around $11, $12 billion. If we threw college football together, how many billions of an industry is it?
2: But again, look at what one's two, one's three. I'm just,
1: right.
2: This was actually, was asking where soccer is.
1: Right.
2: And what's four, by the way? Baseball's four then, right? So if college football and basketball are two and three, whatever order you want to put them in, I'm not gonna sit here and spend the rest of this segment debating that. We agree that they're two and three. We think it's a hell of a debate which one's which. And we think it largely depends on where you live. Where we live, college football is two. Basketball is three. The MLB is four. Okay. Is hockey five?
1: Poof.
2: Or is golf five? And this person said team sports. Well, there's only, I mean, soccer and hockey, that's it. So I can't just do this on team sports.
1: I mean, was there a time that racing would have been five?
2: There might have been.
1: By itself?
2: Just NASCAR. There was a time. That was a long time ago. It's when we first started doing a show together, David. And it hasn't really been that way since. For about 2 years after Dale died.
1: Here's my thing with soccer. This tournament is an aberration. Okay? To me, when you say soccer in this country, you're talking about Premier League on the weekends, you know, one or two other leagues around the world that you want to mention, and MLS. Well, MLS might as well be in the witness protection.
2: Oh, MLS is like the, you know, it's not even close to being one of the top eight leagues in the world, but we are watching more Premier League than ever before. The rights fees that networks are paying for it prove that people are watching it. It does.
1: Yes.
2: So, is hockey next after baseball? I don't think soccer's there. I think it's between hockey and the PGA Tour. I do.
1: See, it's funny when you talk rights fees. I actually think the networks are now paying more for soccer than they are for hockey.
2: Right, but we're not watching it as much.
1: Correct. There are less viewers. Although before the Olympics, the viewership, you know, a Saturday, Sunday on NBC would do 900,000 to like 1.3 million. And regular season hockey wasn't doing much better on the weekends on ABC. So I think I would go hockey close because of the playoffs and the Stanley Cup final. And that to me, you know, the World Cup can't count because that's like the Olympics.
2: Right. I'm not counting it. No. I think the WNBA is bigger than soccer in this country. It is. Right now, at this moment in time. And I know people, what do you mean the World Cup, 30 million people? Like David said, this is the Olympics. It's once every 4 years. We'll watch the Women's World Cup, whenever the hell that is, too, because we're going to win.
1: So is soccer number five?
2: No.
1: So you think it's hockey?
2: Hockey, PGA Tour, WNBA, all ahead of soccer. All ahead of soccer.
1: Interesting.
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6: first, fair everywhere. This is a Wink traffic update.
7: Good morning, Southwest Florida. Happy Wednesday. We have some congestion building southbound on I-75 south at Colonial Boulevard. Also, some light congestion is building I-75 southbound just south of Corkscrew Road. Use extra caution through there as traffic increases. Midpoint Bridge heading east is slowing down slightly, but other area bridges still moving along nicely. For Southwest Florida traffic, I'm Rob Stevens.
8: After a lightning strike killed a man on Fort Myers Beach, there's a new push for more detection equipment. FMB leaders say they're looking into funding public sirens over the next several months. Cape Coral has lightning monitoring stations at 18 parks and plans to add more. You can find where those sensors are active on winknews.com. And to keep our beaches clean, you're invited to come out to Barefoot Beach this morning to help pick up trash. It kicks off at 9 a.m. and you can register on our website. And it comes amid several heat advisories in Southwest Florida affecting Collier, Glades, and Hendry counties. They start at 11 a.m. and precautions are advised today. I'm Maisie Olson for Wink News. First, fair, everywhere.
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1: 21 minutes past the hour. 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Thanks for being with us. So, following a, it was a text you received, right?
2: No, it was someone in the chat room made a comment.
1: Okay.
2: About, you know, I'm comfortable with soccer being the fifth most popular sport. And I'm just like, I don't think it's that high. I don't think it's close. We're living in the World Cup moment. You know, the world, like, your comparison was terrific, David. The World Cup is like the Olympics. Every 4 years, we have a huge interest. But I looked up the numbers of the EPL. I think their best game was just shy of a million, you know, in the 900,000 range. Well, the WNBA does more than that. College basketball does more than that. You know, golf does 3 million a week. You may not like golf on TV. I get it. It's a niche sport. NASCAR does every bit what golf does.
1: Yes.
2: You know, those two are right there. That's more than regular season NHL hockey games. So, I mean, they're all really close. When you get rid of, you know, baseball's dropping, but when you add in the local numbers, baseball dominates local television ratings. Dominates.
1: For 6 months, too. It's a long time. That's a long time. Had some people mention college basketball. We separated football. Should we separate basketball? Sure. Sure. But Mark mentioned, the average, you know, Wednesday night on ESPN college basketball game does like 700,000. You know, the big boys will crack a million. Duke, Carolina, Kansas, Kentucky. But the rest of the sport.
2: And they had a great TV regular season for them.
1: Yeah.
2: Great.
1: It did. But like on the weekends, like Mark points out, you know, you get into the seven figures and every now and then there's a handful of games that get you 2+ million viewers.
2: There were 10 games all year that did over 2 million people.
1: How many?
2: Some 10. One of them is two of them are Thanksgiving following NFL games. The biggest game of the year standalone was the Duke-Michigan game. But by the way, men's games average 433,000 a game. Now there's a ton of games on. So when you add up all the numbers, yes, there. But it's a lot of the same people. But again, it's, you know, just kind of threw it out there. When people get into the moment and say how popular soccer is, it's not. Now, I'm one of those weirdos that I watch the Premier League on Saturday morning because I've had enough of watching the talking head shows. I watch the beginning of game day. I watch the end of game day. During the middle, I'll probably put on a Premier League game just for something in the background. I don't sit down and I'm not riveted by it. But if I hear the announcer getting excited, I turn my head. So that's all. But what are those magic numbers again, David?
1: They are 52 and 63, 7 weeks from Saturday. The college football season kicks off 9 weeks from tonight. Seahawks host the Patriots in the Super Bowl rematch to get this party started.
2: So the best 63s out there, and we've got one in our backyard. I would say he probably is number two on the list, though. Leroy Selman. But I'm going to go with the guy that played for the Raiders. I'm going to go with another Hall of Famer.
1: Mr. Upshaw. You know, there's quite a few 63s. You know, Willie Lanier.
2: Yeah.
1: I mean,
2: yeah.
1: You know, got some great players who were 63 on both sides of the ball.
2: David, you have a quarterback that wore 63 back in the day. Yeah, I'm going Y.A. Tittle, baby.
1: There we go.
2: Dermoni Dawson wore 63 for the Steelers. Jeff Saturday, the great NFL coach, wore it for the Colts.
1: Nice. That is outstanding, because as you're going through that, I'm thinking, he wasn't a great player. He was a, and then you said coach. Well done. Well done.
2: Having a little fun there.
1: Well, you know that what I like about this exercise, besides the fact that, you know, I'm a goober and geek and get into all this stuff, is it makes you jog your memory as to, hey, what number was so-and-so? You know, because we're in the 70s, 60s, 50s conversation. It's like, hey, wait a minute. You know, like there's a guy who chats in a lot and he knows a lot about a lot of things and he has an opinion on everything. You know, but he said Mike Webster was 63.
2: No.
1: No. Now, Mike Webster was 52, but gotcha.
2: Can I give you an Oiler, David? A Houston Oiler?
1: Elvin Bethea?
2: Mike Munchak.
1: Oh, wow. Yeah.
2: That's all. I mean, you know.
1: Boy, that's a first ballot Hall of Famer also. I know we don't use that phrase in the NFL, but wow.
2: And I've got a list in front of me. I'm not as good as this is, David. I look this up to make sure I don't screw up this segment. But I've got another one because I can go another defunct, well, not defunct team, but the city no longer has a team. And it only took me 3 to 4 years to realize that this team was no longer in this city. Doug Wilkerson from the San Diego Chargers.
1: Superchargers. Yeah. Right. Is there a 63 in hockey or basketball at all?
2: I'm glad you asked, David. Yes, there is. There's a very popular, menacing 63 in the game of hockey. He plays across the alley. He's won a cup with a couple of teams. He's also known as the Rat. Brad Marchand wears 63.
1: I thought so.
2: Uh-huh.
1: I thought so.
2: I looked up all the baseball players, and the good thing on baseball, I get this from baseballreference.com. I don't mess around. I make sure I get this right. And I can go right down the list, and it has how many years they played. And okay. So I just skip. I laugh because there's a bunch of 63s in baseball that were there for, like, you know, 1 year, 2 years. That means that that was their spring training number. They got called up and stuck with it. I mean, that's basically what I look. Because 63, David, you know who wears number 63 in baseball? The guy jogging the warning track during a spring training game.
1: Yep. Yep. Unless, of course, it's the Yankees, because they've retired so many damn numbers that everybody now who plays for them seemingly has to start in the 30s and work their way up.
2: So 63 days away from the start of the NFL season, giving you some of the best 63s to ever play. Marchand is going to be the best 63 to ever play hockey. I think that that may go without, that's going to go without saying. So, yeah. I mean, he's a Hall of Famer.
1: Yeah.
2: He's a Hall of Famer, and he drives me nuts. Not as much now as when he did in Beantown, but you want him on your team. You definitely want him on your team. So there's a little, I got an Oiler in. I got a Charger in from San Diego days. I feel pretty good about that.
1: No, you do. Okay, because your love affair wasn't a honeymoon. Okay, your flat out love affair with the San Diego Chargers
2: goes back to the Jefferson days.
1: Joyner, Jefferson, Fouts, Winslow.
2: Winslow. Chuck Muncy with the glasses running the ball. Fumbling it, too.
1: Yes. Don Coryell licking his fingers constantly like the late George Allen. Okay.
2: For whatever reason, you know, George Allen, it brings back childhood. My dad, because the Washington Redskins were always on television.
1: Yes.
2: George Allen was always on television. And he'd be licking his fingers, and for whatever reason, it would set my father off. He would start screaming at him on the television. He hated him. I never really liked him, but I never hated him the way my dad did. Miller and Moulton, Seth Everett, 30 minutes.
1: No! 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
17: This is Miller and Moulton. First, fair everywhere. This is a Wink traffic update.
7: Good morning, Southwest Florida. Having a look at area roadways. Slowdowns occurring on I-75 southbound from Alico Road to Corkscrew Road. Use some extra caution in through there. I-75 northbound looking great this morning. The Midpoint Bridge eastbound out of Cape Coral is also seeing some minor slowdowns, while other area bridges are flowing nicely. That's a look at Southwest Florida traffic. I'm Rob Stevens.
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1: 22 minutes to the top of the hour when Seth Everett will join us for his weekly visit. 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No soccer today and tonight. It's a rest day. Quarterfinals begin tomorrow. One on Thursday, one on Friday, two on Saturday. By the way, the quarterfinals on Thursday and Friday, not in prime time. I think one of them's at 4 and one of them's at 3. And the Saturday doubleheader, I believe, is like 5 o'clock and 9 o'clock. So I do find some of the locations for the quarterfinals interesting. Boston, LA, Miami, Kansas City. I know the finals in Jersey, but not sure where the semis are.
2: Interesting how?
1: Because there are quote-unquote bigger cities that host more soccer that, like, I'm surprised Boston's one of the four.
2: Okay.
1: Put it that way. Okay? In a way, I totally understand Kansas City, and I'm actually glad they got it. It's a great soccer city, some of the highest ratings, best support, men's and women's soccer in this country.
2: Right. That's why I didn't know where you were going. No. Kansas City's a.
1: Right. Very deserving. I mean, in terms of support, you could argue the Columbus, Ohio's and Kansas City's of this country could deserve, if it was just about the United States, they'd host at least a semi, if not one of them hosting the final. And if the U.S. had won, what would have been interesting to Mark and I is that the United States would have stayed out west because Belgium is in L.A. to take on Spain. I mean, it was remarkable how that worked out. And yet, obviously, didn't matter. I mean, the ratings were obscene. But, which also shows that you can start games and matches on the West Coast, at West Coast time, a little earlier. Okay, and if it's entertaining enough to us, we'll watch. Might not be happy about it the next day, but we'll watch.
2: Yeah, I mean, they were 9 o'clock. That's late. I mean, but it's not obnoxiously late.
1: Right.
2: And they're two hours. I mean, this sport does have one great advantage to it. It's 2 hours. We know that going in. And yes, I understand that we can have extra time and penalty kicks, but by and large, it's a 2 hour window.
1: Right.
2: For the record, Dallas and Atlanta are the semifinal sites. And those games are also middle of the day. They're 3 o'clock both days, Tuesday and Wednesday, for the semifinals, for what it's worth. So that's peculiar to me. Why you? Well, I think that's not, you know why. That's so that Europe can watch the games.
1: They right, want a they're world, planning they in
2: want
1: advance.
2: A, well, but they want a worldwide audience. It is the World Cup. So they're doing what they can so the games are on live for as many people as is humanly possible. Right. So that's how it will go for the soccer going forward. Our last segment there, or two segments ago, drew a lot of texts from people talking about the popularity of sports. And, you know, one person talked, the bar he goes to, they put on the TVs what people want. Outside of the World Cup, soccer's never on. This person says the demographics of America are changing rapidly. You're seeing the popularity of soccer change with it. Not yet. I would ask that person, how long before you think soccer overtakes NASCAR, golf, and even hockey? Take the World Cup out of it. Hockey's not a popular sport, but at 9 a.m. when the USA played Canada, 20 million people were watching. If that game would have been played in the middle of the day, you can put another 50% on that number. I mean, it was 9 a.m. But we don't watch hockey. Hockey benefited greatly after the gold medal win by the U.S. for the rest of the regular season and the playoffs. We'll see if it goes on from there. I wouldn't bet on it.
1: We've talked about this over the last couple of weeks. There was another development yesterday about this story, which is this is Fox's last World Cup contractually. They're going to bid significantly to keep the Men's World Cup. They're putting the 2030 and 2034 World Cups up for bid. And Mark, you've been talking about, so 2030 is what, Spain, Portugal,
2: Morocco, Portugal.
1: And 2034 is Saudi Arabia, right?
2: Yes.
1: I think it's in the Middle East.
2: Yeah.
1: So yesterday, FIFA came out and basically said, yeah, we've heard from Net

0: soccer around the world in the World Cup. So which would you prefer going forward? Big fans of this tournament and the sport, ESPN, Netflix, or YouTube?
1: Netflix has the next Women's World Cup. The next two, actually.
0: Okay.
1: I'll be curious because, like, right now, I dump Netflix. I've realized I wasn't really watching anything on it. I'm watching a few shows on streaming. I'm not watching anything on Netflix. When I was up at the Hope Lodge in Tampa, my wife and I were watching some stand-up here and there. And when the NFL starts, I might get it back. I haven't missed it. I can tell you this. I wouldn't pay Netflix for the Women's World Cup. I would pay Netflix for the Men's World Cup. But if you've listened to me, I'm not, you know, David Mike, I'm not a big, gigantic fan of women's sports. I'm not against women's sports. They're just not something that's on my radar. I'm aware of who's good. I'm aware of what sports are big. I liked Caitlin Clark at Iowa. I don't find myself watching her with the Indiana Fever. I did for a moment in time when she first got in the league. I've not watched 1 second of her this year. Not a second. Am I flawed for that? Okay, you can say so, but that's my choice. That's what I choose to watch. But I'm not paying Netflix $20 a month next summer for Women's World Cup. No chance.
0: But just letting you know, if you like or don't like Fox's coverage, the next week and a half is likely it for Fox, because the thought is they have the least amount of money of all these media entities. Obviously, Netflix and YouTube are streamers who has more money than them, and about the only, quote, network that could seriously compete, since they do their own streaming and other stuff, is Disney. So now the one thing is that the games might appear on Netflix or YouTube or what have you, but I have a feeling that a lot of these announcers, not all of them, but a lot of them that you've been hearing, you're going to hear on these streamers too, because who are they going to hire? Now, you know, they'll have plenty of time. I will say they'll have plenty of time to hire the next generation of announcers. And since if they get the rights, they know they'll have two World Cups, they can, you know, hire a group of announcers and know that they've got time with them. It's not just one and done.
1: Yeah, and look, I think the studio show's been terrific. Terrific. Enjoy watching the three of them when Lawless isn't part of it. This is, you and I are different on this. This is, I will say, I have kind of gravitated towards where Seth is. I don't care what network it's on, but as far as a streaming service to pay for, you know, the Women's World Cup, it's something I wouldn't do, but the men's, I probably will, but I just want to watch the games. What'll be interesting is, you know, which games will be watched, because there are simultaneous games going on in a lot of these World Cups. Netflix is really easy, but going back and forth is a pain in the butt. That's to me the thing Netflix has got to fix. They've got to figure out a way to go from game to game, to multi-view the games. You know, people with YouTube TV, and I think a lot of the cable things have it now, but that multi-view that's come into play has changed the way that people watch. We've all got monster TVs now. We have the ability to watch two games at once. So those are the technical issues to me that the streaming services have to get right when they start doing events like this. You couldn't do it on Peacock for the Olympics. You know, you had to exit out, find the next one, and it was a bit of a pain. So that, from a watching standpoint, I don't really care who the announcers are, so to speak. I need the

0: easeability of watching it. That's more important to me than who's doing it.
1: I wonder if by 2030, at Netflix and other streamers, someone will have figured out the technology to make the whole multi-viewing possible or so much easier slash quicker.
0: I think so. That to me is the next hurdle that the streamers have to cross. So how easy is it for me to watch? That will be the difference when it comes to the streaming part of this. And that's whether it's the NFL, when college football or college basketball or whatever it is that I like that goes on there. Because I do a lot of hockey on ESPN Plus. So these are, to me, these are the next issues for the streaming world to get right. Miller and Moulton. Seth Everett coming up top of the hour. Probably missed out on a poll question today. I could still put one up, David, because it's National Video Game Day. And, you know, do you still play video games? Did you play video games? Or like you, David, you were never a video game guy. It was never your thing.
1: Nope.
0: You read. Smart move. Wish I could get more people. Wish I could get my daughter to read instead of playing Roadblocks. It would be advantageous.
1: One of the advantages of not having a lot of money growing up. Couldn't afford the whole bit. Now, and also I'm older. You know, video games were just appearing on the scene. You know, I mean,
0: I had neighbors that were your age. They were playing in television and early Atari. I mean, it did exist.
1: Mark, early Atari. I mean, I challenge any of the video games of today to be better and more riveting than
0: Atari basketball.
1: No.
0: Oh, you're going Pong.
1: Boop. Boop. Boop. Boop. And then, oh my goodness, to try to ratchet up the speed a couple notches. Oh, that's just showstopper. I challenge any video games of today or yesteryear to beat Pong. That's about what I had, Mark.
0: And David,
1: that was it.
0: The other thing was we called it a ball in Pong that you went back and forth. It was square.
1: Right.
0: I mean, when you look at what, and I still like video games. And when my son was younger, we would play PlayStation hockey. And the graphics kept getting better and better and better to the point where, you know, if you just glanced quickly, you're like, is that a game? Oh, it's a video game. I mean, they were that good. To go from Pong with two straight lines in a square dot moving across the screen. Yeah. Oh, yeah.
1: But no, Mark, my idea of video games was once a week saving up some money and taking a roll of quarters and heading to the mall. And it's Pac-Man time, baby. Let's go. Let's go.
0: Did you like Ms. Pac-Man?
1: Not nearly as much.
0: Miller and Moulton. Tougher game. It really was. Pac-Man, you get that, you get the formula down. You could go for a while. Seth Everett next.
1: If you're a business who targets men, please know there is no better and more economical way to reach your target audience than us at Miller & Moulton. 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
10: In Southwest Florida, weather turns fast. A sunny afternoon can quickly become dangerous lightning, flooding rain, or a tropical system worth watching. Southwest Florida turns to Wink News. With Wink Doppler 3X and the Wink meteorologists, Wink tracks storms closer to home. Before the storm reaches your street, turn to Wink. Wink News. the Weather Authority.
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0: You're listening to Miller and Moulton, coming at you from the Floormeister Studios. Floormeisters, keeping it real. And now, here's Mark Miller and David Moulton.
1: It's that day and time where Seth Everett joins us as we get over the hump together on Miller and Moulton, MillerandMoulton.com, Miller_Moulton on X. Seth, who's been joining us on Twitch and StreamYard and YouTube for many a year. And so usually we will comment because he wears, well, he wears comic, concert, sports-themed attire from the waist up. And so the first thing we have to do for those that are not watching on Twitch or YouTube is to let everybody know, Seth, besides welcome to the show. So what is the attire this hump day?
2: It is an Intellivision retro T-shirt of the old Intellivision baseball game that we played in the 1980s. And I literally was listening to your show, heard you guys talking about it, and ran back into the closet to find this T-shirt.
1: Huh.
3: That was one of the best video games ever.
2: The best.
3: It was very hard.
2: Well, you could ground out to left field.
3: Right. It was very hard. I mean, it was because we went from Atari, which was the most pedestrian game ever. I mean, the video, the graphics were awful. Well, I'm talking the sports games, but the Atari basketball, they were terrible. And then all of a sudden Intellivision came out and you had to slide a piece of, you know, whatever metal underneath the controller for each sport so you could control play it. Overlays. Thank you. And it was hard. I mean, it took a week just to figure out how to play the damn game, let alone play it well.
2: Well, and you couldn't play against the computer, so you had to play against a friend. So it was forced socialization. It was I used to get my little sister to play with me just so I could play at night.
3: I'm sure she was happy.
1: We began the show. I asked Mark how's family week going because his son's in town. It's summer, so daughter's not at a camp. She's home. So they're playing a bunch of games and cards and what have you. And we started the show by Mark talking about they had a family game of Risk yesterday. So I am curious what took less time, a game of Risk or playing this.
3: Well, playing in television, but it was long.
2: The football game was really long. Like the football game, you played forever. And you had to see it through. You had to, and when you won, it did nothing. Like there wasn't any big celebration or anything.
3: It was in real time. You went back to the locker room and took a shower. It took that long. Yeah.
2: But yeah, no, video games are fantastic. I was telling Mark offline, I still play the EA Sports hockey game. I'll play it before I go to bed. I'll play it first thing in the morning, like before I have to start, you know, working on something, I'll play it. Yes. And I probably get the new one every 2 or 3 years. So I think the last one I have is NHL 24. So I'll probably get 27.
1: With your newfound soccer fandom. And for those that don't know, Seth really became a soccer fan post COVID.
2: 6 years. This is my 6 years.
1: Right. So just curious, you dive into the soccer video world.
2: I have in 21 and 22. That was mostly during COVID. That was a great way to learn the players. You could learn the players on the other team. So I bought the FIFA game. It was then the FIFA game. The EA Sports has disassociated with FIFA because they're FIFA, and they because they're. But that video game. I had that game, and I would play as Arsenal. So you would play the Arsenal schedule. And you would learn the team, like you would learn, and you would learn the other players. So, and watching this, you know, this thing, everybody's from Bundesliga or La Liga or Serie A or any of these crazy leagues, plus the Premier League. And, you know, for example, the Norway team, everybody knows about Erling Haaland and Martin Odegaard, who's the Arsenal captain. But the other players, I know them all because I've watched now for 6 years.
3: I'm curious, Seth, because I believe Belgium had some Arsenal players on it. Is that correct? Yes or
2: Leo
3: no?
2: Leo Trossard, who is about to be a former Arsenal player, but it's not official until the World Cup. It's,
3: okay. Yeah. So with that
2: Leo
3: being
2: Trossard,
3: said,
2: my fellow premature gray guy.
3: Were you? I'm guessing you were rooting for the U.S., but wanted him to do well. Is that how that went in that game? Or were you just rooting for your Arsenal guy?
2: Sorry, I'm having trouble with the connection. Can't hear you guys.
4: All of a sudden, you're doing the cable hit, and you're just staring into the monitor, and eventually you're going to point to your ear and go, I've lost them. Okay, yeah. And we'll be the anchors. Well, we've apparently lost contact with Seth. We'll try
2: well,
4: to reconnect.
2: Well, I heard a podcast with Rebecca Lowe, someone who I respect a great deal, and she said that the whole Balogun thing took the mojo out of the U.S., and Belgium's a better team. You had to play your perfect game to beat Belgium, and they didn't. Forget the political part of it. FIFA is FIFA. They're just FIFA, and they're freaking terrible.
3: FIFA is FIFA, so why should it be? Sorry. Oh,
2: I mean, if you think about it, their idiotic strategy to put Mexico in a quarterfinal match in 8,000 feet of altitude and make England go in there Sunday night and have to go in there is ridiculous. And if you say, well, we're going to put Mexico, they're the host country, we're going to put them there. They play at altitude, and England had, or any team, had no time to acclimate to the altitude. That's a heroic effort. And I thought up until the Balogun thing, that was the biggest controversy going in, and England came around and survived. They also were going to move the game up because of weather, and they didn't. So they wound up having a weather delay. And again, Rebecca Lowe, somebody I respect, said that could have been England's best victory ever. It could have been. And we'll see what happens, because I think England's going to the finals.
4: Oh, well, I picked him to win, so that would be great for me, and, you know, just on my chest.
2: Well, Spain plays France in a semi, so England gets the better draw. They can beat Argentina.
4: Well, hell, they've nearly lost their last two matches. But I'll say this about England, who haven't come through in the clutch. Boy, their last two wins, down 1-0 with about 15 minutes to go, and then obviously the Mexico win. That's about as much guts as an English soccer team has shown, you know, since they last won it.
2: Correct. And, you know, it's funny because I've gotten to know that England team because of the FIFA video game. And so I learned, you know, Jude Bellingham plays in Germany. So even though he's an English star, you don't really know him. And Harry Kane left Tottenham. He was on Arsenal's biggest rival, and he left to go play for Real Madrid. And so you don't see these guys. And it's kind of weird. It's almost like the NFC West is in a different league and you never play the AFC East. It'd be weird if you never saw those teams. And unless you watch the Bundesliga, I don't watch Borussia Dortmund unless it's the Champions League. So it's one of those things where the England team is kind of hodgepodge, where they come in from all over the world and you don't know all their players. You don't know their real capability. And they have four Arsenal guys.
3: I will say that is, to me, one of the more interesting things, because Harry Kane plays in the German league. He plays for Bayern Munich is who he plays for. Yep. So could you imagine?
2: Right.
3: Because the Premier League is the best league. It's the best soccer league in the world. There's no arguing that. It doesn't mean that Bayern Munich's not a great club. It doesn't mean that Barcelona, because they've won the tournament. I mean, so it's the other teams around Europe, they have great teams. I get it. Okay. Could you imagine if Patrick Mahomes left the United States to go play in a lesser football
2: CFL,
3: league?
2: In the CFL. He voluntarily went to go to the CFL.
3: Yeah, he left to go to play for the Toronto Argonauts. Could you imagine the criticism he would get? Like, I'm guessing Harry Kane got some of that over there, but they still love him. Like, I can't imagine if there were a World Cup of him, and I know I'm just making this up, but baseball's not what it was. Football's our sport. So this is the equivalent of Patrick Mahomes playing in the CFL. People would go nuts.
2: Well, when he made the move, he had been on Tottenham, and that's Arsenal's biggest rival. And the Arsenal people that I knew in the group chats and all the people that were teaching me about the sport were thrilled to get him out of the league. They were absolutely thrilled. You know, Tottenham almost got relegated this year, and there was a big debate on whether or not it's good to have your biggest rival sent down to the minors, which I thought was a great, great thing. And so the idea of Harry Kane and the nickname that I was told of Harry Kane before this World Cup was Harry Effing Kane. And now he's suddenly become the wunderkind. Like he's been great, and he has been spectacular. As good as Mbappe's been and as good as Haaland's been, he's been just as great. One other thing about Mbappe, he played for PSG. He doesn't play for them anymore, but PSG is the French team, Paris Saint-Germain. They're in the French league, and they dominate. And the reason they dominate is because the league is crap. So the French league is not that great. The French league is still better than MLS, but it's not great compared to all the German, the Spain, the Italy, the Premier League, and all these leagues. And PSG just wipes the floor with everybody, and they win every year. What a boring league to watch.
3: But doesn't Bayern Munich do the same thing in the German league? They dominate
2: similar,
3: as well,
2: similar,
3: right?
2: Similar. But Borussia Dortmund has Jude Bellingham, and so there's a little bit of a competition. All I'm saying is the Premier League is fun as heck, and what I predict from this World Cup is that the Premier League is going to be the benefactor of the increased soccer enthusiasm. And I think everyone by the end of this tournament is going to have a Premier League team. And that this fall is going to be a blast.
4: Mark, thank goodness that I only follow Harry Kane when he plays for the English national team, because then all I have to do is go, Harry Kane, Harry Kane. Now, imagine if I was following him, you know, and I'd have to add, you know, the middle.
3: That would be tough. It's tough to do that with the accent. I want you to work on that off air. Sports with Friends Hall of Justice. What do we got this week, Seth?
2: Jay Billis, the great ESPN announcer, really fun guy. And I'm a huge fan of Jay Billis. And we talked a lot about, I know we're pressed for time, but when I fell in love with Jay Billis is during the ACC tournament, the day after Rudy Gobert tested positive for COVID and the whole world was shutting down. The ACC was playing in Charlotte, North Carolina. And Jay Billis was the one guy to stand up to the ACC commissioners and challenge them and shut this place. And I went, this guy's ballsy. I was so impressed with Jay Billis. And I told him that we had a great conversation. Sports with Friends.
4: Seth Everett, Sports with Friends with Jay Billis. Seth _ Everett on X.
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8: First, fair everywhere. This is a Wink traffic update.
9: Heavy congestion on I-75 southbound at Alico Road as traffic builds in. Continuing south along that route, slowdowns stretch past Estero Parkway and approaching Corkscrew Road. Use caution through there. Midpoint Bridge eastbound still showing moderate traffic with potential slowdowns on the way. Edison Bridge northbound showing slight delays, while the Caloosahatchee Bridge southbound also showing slight delays. The Cape Coral Bridge near the Big Flag looking great. That's a look at Southwest Florida traffic. I'm Rob Stevens.
10: Breaking news, a Lee County home went up in flames early this morning. It happened on Saddlewood Lane, just south of Pine Island Road. A spokesperson with the Cape Coral Fire Department says no one was hurt as the home was empty, but it did sustain a lot of damage. A brand new fire station is coming to Charlotte County. The old Station 3 on El Jobin Road has been torn down. The replacement will be larger, hurricane-resistant, and designed to better serve the community. During construction, crews will operate from a temporary station at Randy Spence Park. Our Wink Smart newsletter is going out today, and there are changes you need to know about when it comes to student loans and new limits. 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I'm Taylor Petrus, Wink News. 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
4: 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One of our listeners threw out there, I'm okay with soccer being the fifth biggest sport in our country. And it got us first, Mark, but then it got us to go, really? Are they really number five? Because they can't be higher than that. I mean, the big four is what the big four is, and we don't include hockey in that. You know, football, college football, NBA, baseball. You know, you want to even break basketball up into NBA, well, college basketball. You know, we could debate at college basketball goes in there with golf and racing and soccer and NHL, and we start debating 5 through 8 and 9.
3: Yeah, I think you have to separate. If we're going to separate college football, you have college basketball and the NBA are two completely different sports, two completely different audiences.
4: Yes.
3: College basketball is a much older audience. NBA is a much younger audience.
4: And so the they NBA have is to be separate. City audience and college basketball, much like college football, is a smaller town. Okay. And, okay, you could argue college basketball is more coast to coast than some of the other niche sports.
3: I think it's more coast. I don't think it's as popular as college football, obviously, but it's more coast to coast because LA, you know, UCLA's down, but they're not bad, but they love their hoop there. The Northeast, we watched how the Northeast reacted to St. John's, and obviously Connecticut's been good here for a while. So absolutely. I mean, I think college basketball goes in with hockey, golf, NASCAR. So, you know, to me, that's 5 through 8, and soccer's probably 9. If that, you know, I mean, WNBA or soccer in this country, what's more popular from a fan standpoint, not from a playing standpoint, because obviously we've got a gazillion young kids playing soccer.
4: Well, TV ratings, the WNBA would win. The soccer season's a lot longer than the WNBA season, though. You know, 40-something games. Basically, they cram it into about 9 weeks. That'd be an interesting discussion, though, because a lot of people who denigrate the WNBA for various reasons would be surprised if we did the side-by-side, Mark, the tail of the tape, I think would be surprised by some of the WNBA figures.
3: Right. And look at, but, you know, like the hockey numbers are really comparable to the WNBA from a TV standpoint. When you add attendance into it, the NHL is playing in big boy arenas and selling them out.
4: Right.
3: The WNBA plays in big boy arenas when Caitlin Clark comes to town.
4: Correct.
3: Otherwise, they don't. But that just, we had a healthy debate earlier in the show. It was too late to challenge Seth on it because I don't think he's right. Now, I do think the soccer fan, the person who's been enamored by the World Cup by a player or two may watch more Premier League, but I don't think that the average World Cup fan who got on board because of Team USA is going, well, I'm going to follow AC Milan because Pulisic's on that team, or I'm going to follow Man City because this player, or, you know, Arsenal because of this player, or Chelsea because of this player. I don't think that's happening. I don't. I also think it hurts when Harry Kane doesn't play in that league, Messi doesn't play in that league, Ronaldo doesn't play in that league. Mo Salah's, you know, and I don't know how politically that would draw people because he's tied with some people that he likes that we don't, but he's leaving Liverpool. He's done after this year. So, I mean, maybe Haaland would get people to his team. Okay. You know, I mean, a lot of these guys don't play in that league. The guys who have been stars in this tournament.
4: I can't believe, I know I said this a week or so ago. I am really stunned. To me, the biggest marketing blunder of this World Cup is the MLS and Apple TV not hitching their wagon to Messi and not being one, the biggest sponsor that they could have been allowed to purchase, and not being all over this World Cup, because obviously so many casual fans are tuning in who don't tune in. And, you know, like you just pointed out, Mark, well, just about everybody who plays on even the U.S. team is not playing in the MLS. I mean, you got to hitch your wagon to one of these guys in this tournament to try to get them to then start watching you. And, you know, they don't have an ad in this tournament. I mean, to not take advantage of the World Cup being in North America when you are the exclusive sponsor of the MLS, I think is stunning.
3: I have no argument. I have nothing really to add. I really don't. And we've pointed out for a long time that the MLS is not a good league. But Messi plays in that league.
4: Right.
3: Is anybody watching the tournament that this man is having at 39 years old?
4: By the way, I do love the fact that his numbers in the World Cup are similar to his numbers in the MLS, you know.
3: So, David, unless we come out and find that Fox wouldn't take their money, which, David.
4: Right.
3: In this country, God, I love saying that. Don't ask me why. It's just such a great scene from that movie. But we take everybody's money for the most part.
4: Right. Right. Remember our buddy, the former business guy at one of the places we worked, who said, listen, if Saddam Hussein could hit 35 homers and drive in 110 runs, he could play left field for my Yankees. I don't care. Obviously, this is about 20 years ago, but, you know, the point being, well, we don't care. We want production. We'll pay for it, the whole deal. I'm shocked. I'm absolutely shocked. And there's got to be one player that was on the U.S. men's national team that plays in the MLS.
3: There are a couple, I believe.
4: So, I mean, for them to not hitch their wagon to this tournament, to me, is shocking.
3: Well, first off, I wouldn't have hitched my wagon to any of the U.S. players. I would have hitched it to Messi. The whole ad would have been Messi, period. Showing him scoring goals in that pink Inter-Miami jersey.
4: Right.
3: What the hell? So I'm with you, David. It is, as far as marketing blunders go, it's almost as bad as the Nashville Predators t-shirts that they wear in the community, which say Preds for Kids. I'm not making that up, David.
4: This is where you would have been in the back of the room going, can we just go with Go Preds? What's
3: Preds
4: wrong with Go Preds?
3: For Kids. It's the kids, actual t-shirt that the Nashville Predators players wear when doing community work.
4: Yeah,
3: Somebody should be fired for that.
4: Right. Tone deaf? Hello? Preds and Kids should not be in the same sentence. Never mind a t-shirt.
3: So that's, but I will say, David, that's worse. But the MLS not spending a dime during the World Cup is such a miss that you can't even make fun of it, David.
4: No, you feel badly for them. And you're like, to me, by the way, this is one of those decisions we, you know, talked about it for a minute and a half a few years ago, but the MLS took the money. Apple TV's offer was way more than anybody else's, but they took the money at the expense of exposure. I mean, other leagues have that decision to make too, Mark. Money or exposure? What's more important?
3: World Cup has to make it coming up, and it looks like they're going to take the money from a streaming service. Miller and Moulton. 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
19: First, fair everywhere. This is a Wink traffic update.
9: Looking at area roadways, we get along with your commute here. Heavy slowdown still on I-75 southbound at Alico Road. That's been a hot spot all morning. Make sure you allow a little extra time and use some extra caution when driving through that area. The rest of I-75 and US 41 are looking good right now. Midpoint Bridge eastbound moving a bit slower with moderate congestion, while other area bridges are moving along nicely. For Southwest Florida traffic, I'm Rob Stevens.
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8: In Southwest Florida, weather turns fast. A sunny afternoon can quickly become dangerous lightning, flooding rain, or a tropical system worth watching. Southwest Florida turns to Wink News. With Wink Doppler 3X and the Wink meteorologists, Wink tracks storms closer to home. Before the storm reaches your street, turn to Wink. Wink News, the weather authority.
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4: 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Hey, speaking of football, we haven't talked about this. Now, during my 2 weeks away from the show, you may have. But how about all this Aaron Donald going to unretire talk, join Myles Garrett on the Rams?
3: We did bring it up. We talked about it with Pat. And the point, excuse me, that Pat made there, I think I hit mute before I cleared my throat. At least I hope so. The point that Pat made that I think is the one that you have to remember is if this does happen, he said, one, Aaron Donald had all of the players out there last year to go through his workout. And the young guys couldn't do the workout that Aaron Donald's still doing. So he thinks it'll take an hour and a half for Aaron Donald to be in shape, as if he's ever been out of shape. And I actually listened to Pat and his co-host, Jacob Hester, talk about it. Jacob Hester's a workout freak. He's a weight room. Like, he didn't retire and go play golf. He retired and he goes to the weight room every day for 3 hours. He's one of those guys. And I thought Jacob Hester made a great point. He says, workout guys are workout guys. It's what we do. And Aaron Donald's a workout guy. So he's not out of shape from that. So football shape, of course. But the other thing that Pat said that makes the most sense to me is they're not looking for Aaron Donald to play 50 plays. If he comes back, they need him for 25 plays a game. So you're not asking him to come back and be a three-down guy. He's coming in situations to get after the quarterback. So it makes it look, you know, I mean, Sean McVay said he wants to come back. I'm listening. And you already have a pretty good defense there. I mean, this is the best defense that Myles Garrett's ever played with, and Cleveland was good defensively. This defense, I think, is better. So you added Aaron Donald there? I hope he does come back. That's good for football.
4: There have been very few times, certainly in modern NFL, where teams have had two guys on their defensive front who are both double-team guys. I mean, think about it. How many times was Aaron Donald singled up during his 9-10 years? How many times has Myles Garrett been singled up? You know, they may do it when they know they're going to run away from him. But on passing downs, I mean, come on. And so to all of a sudden to have a team that literally can put two guys out in a passing situation, and they have two pass rushers that you're looking at the chalkboard and going, well, we really should double team both. How the hell are we going to do that? And if so, how many guys are we sending out? You know, they don't do a lot of max protection anymore. Instead, they'll just send out an extra receiver and try to beat you that way with a quick release. I mean, that would be fascinating to me. I would love to see how teams. And also, I wonder, is Donald going to come back right away?
0: Doesn't need to.
4: What?
0: Doesn't need to.
4: Well, that was going to say, because there's a scheduling quirk this year in which the Seahawks and Rams play, I believe, two of the last 3 weeks of the season. That they go 15 weeks and they don't play each other. And then I believe they play each other in week 16 and 18. So if you're Donald, are you just going to sit out 6-8 weeks? Be like, I'll show up for the games that's going to decide who's hosting the NFC title game.
0: Well, I like that story, but there's one that I saw that happened a couple of days ago that it's not a team that I root for. I don't necessarily root against them, but deep down I'm from Michigan. So I don't have fondness because I did not become a Lions fan because all of these teams pounded the team in my area in my youth, that entire division. So I don't root for the Vikings, I don't root for the Packers, and I don't root for the Bears. But I'm enjoying the hell out of what the White Sox are doing right now. I am. To go from as bad as they were to leading the division. And there is a force that you could somewhat attribute this to. And as a Catholic, or at least sort of Catholic, this Pope guy, not only is he from Chicago, but he's a White Sox fan.
4: Yes, he is.
0: And I don't know if you're aware, but he's a bit of a sports fan as well. And being a Chicago native, Caleb Williams is aware of where the Pope is from. And Caleb Williams had a foundation event and sent an autographed jersey to the Pope. He even went Latin on the jersey he autographed, where he went AMDG, which is Admortium de Gloriam, Latin phrase that translates to for the greater glory of God, and had the ambassador

0: Watson is because his last name was Trubisky. The hell with the tape. We're putting a Polish quarterback in Chicago. That's what we're doing. The guy will own the city if we're halfway decent.
1: But Caleb, you know, he put money down on the city last year, if you know what I mean, David.
0: Right?
1: He signed the offer sheet with all of those come from behind victories. He endeared himself greatly to the Bears fan. But they're a picky bunch, particularly when it comes to the quarterback position. And they have every right to be. Every right. Because their quarterbacks have stunk now for 40 years, basically.
0: Well, and they've had one-hit wonders, too, where, you know, Kyle Orton had his year. Rex Grossman had his year. Jim Miller had his year. You know, Mitch Trubisky had his year.
1: Cutler had resting you-know-what face for a couple of years.
0: Right.
1: Man, is he a soccer mom. But I got to give it up for Caleb going Pope. That's a good gift. As far as, you know, I mentioned it on Monday after having people over on the 4th of July. A couple of people actually brought me some things. That was incredibly nice of them. It really was. It meant a lot. Good stuff. Nice little gifts. But you go Pope. You're jumping the line.
0: Listen, I know it's, you know, 90 games into the season. So what are we at? 60%, I think that is, of the season, something like that. But the White Sox are in first by a game. They're only a few games over 500. But this is a franchise that the last 3 years, they've lost 100 or more games each year. They've averaged 108 losses a season for the last 3 years. And now they're in first place, days away from the All-Star break. I don't know. The Bears had the year they had last year. The White Sox are having the year they're having. Maybe this, you know, this Pope thing is, you know, are the Blackhawks next, the Bulls? I mean, you know, maybe there's a connection here.
1: I will say for the White Sox, their two series before the trade deadline. And look it, I think they'll be buyers, if anything. And the Japanese player that was hitting all the home runs is starting his rehab assignment. So he'll be back.
0: Right.
1: But their last two series, because the American League is what the American League is. It's just, at best, it's average in spots. But they finish with four home against the Yankees, and they go to Tampa for three before the trade deadline.
0: Okay. Now, that's a team where I would sign a piece of paper right now. Give me 3 and 4. I take it right now.
1: Oh, yeah.
0: Give me 3 and 4. Splitting with the Yankees and losing 2 or 3.
1: At Tampa, right.
0: Absolutely. I'd sign up for it right now. I'm terrified of 1 and 6. I'd sign up for 3 and 4 right now.
1: So, just a little Chicago sports. You're pushing it with the Bulls and the Blackhawks.
0: I know I am, but then again, the White Sox.
1: I know. If the White Sox can do it, right, why can't the Blackhawks? Exactly. But there's part of me that wants to put money on the Bears to win the division right now. Now that the Pope's got a Caleb Williams jersey.
0: You know, they're another one. Like I say, it's important that the Jaguars back up last year with at least a winning season this year, preferably one that returns them to the playoffs. You know, same thing. You know, Trubisky had his big year, and I don't think they won more than 8 games in his other 4 or 5 years. I mean, that's another one in which you're like, you know, because what they end up winning last year, they win 10 or 11, the Bears.
1: They won the division, right?
0: I know, but the Vikings and Lions both finished with 9 wins. The Packers had the tie. I think the Bears, they didn't end up with more than 11. It was either 10 or 11. And I thought it was 10.
1: All right.
0: So, you know, can't afford a whole lot of slippage. Think about it. They won 10 or 11 games with all those come from behind late wins. Late wins. Like Argentina.

0: 15 in the World Cup yesterday.
1: Right. Wins. And now a first-place schedule. So that's three different games than the rest of their division gets now that they're 17. So
0: they need to be better against the run. They were bottom quarter of the league last year against the run. Teams just walked up to the line of scrimmage, ran it down their throat.
1: By the way, at Carolina to start the season and then three home games, Minnesota, Philadelphia, and the Jets. Boy, you want 3-1.
0: Yeah. And you want one of the wins to be Minnesota because it's a division win.
1: Right. So I agree with you because we've talked about it. The Bears have always moved the needle from a television standpoint.
0: Oh, my goodness.
1: They are one of the teams. Yeah, the Cowboys. Yeah, the Steelers. You know, the Giants, obviously. But when the Bears have a pulse, it's a big deal to the networks.
0: Poof.
1: And now they're going to get all kinds of primetime games. You know, that Philadelphia game, you'll be there. That's a Monday night game. Obviously, one of their Packers games in the 425 slot. They play a Thursday night game at home against the Patriots. They play another Monday night game in Seattle. They're scheduled for a Saturday night game in December against Buffalo. So they got a decent, and Tampa Bay, a Sunday night NBC-er. So they've got their fair share of primetime games this year.
0: That's six.
1: And they get the four. They're going to get the 425 slot on Fox every chance Fox has to put them there.
0: Oh, yeah. The Bears are damn near top three.
1: And if Caleb can do, if he can improve upon, and I don't mean coming from behind all the time, if he can be a better quarterback than he was last year, and I think he can, second year with Ben Johnson, like I expect him to be better. If that happens, oh, no. He can get the key to the city, David.
0: And yet, with everything he did last year, he still didn't throw for 4,000 yards. They still haven't had a 4,000-yard quarterback.
1: And he's got weapons now. I mean, they even drafted more guys. They had weapons to begin with. They drafted guys. I think the Bears are the team to beat in that division. I don't think Detroit got better. I don't think Green Bay got better. But now the Bears and he have to pull this off. And there's pressure that comes with being the quarterback for the Chicago Bears. And most haven't been able to live up to it.
0: No! This summer, there's only one place to experience the roar of the World Cup, at the British Open Pub in Bonita Springs, your World Cup headquarters, where the team is bringing every match live, full sound on every TV across the patio, with daily food and drink specials from the opening match on June 11th through the final on July 19th. Catch the electric atmosphere for every England and USA match and all the matches in between at the British Open Pub, Bonita Springs, at the Shops of Pelican Landing, where the World Cup comes alive.
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8: All right, soccer's over for the United States, so I'm moving my attention toward football, college football. Y'all know the Big Ten is going to win the national championship for a fourth straight year. 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Indiana, they're going to repeat. Ohio State's going to be there. Oregon's going to be there. I'm looking for a fourth team to jump in that upper mix. It's going to be Lincoln Riley and USC. It's going to be Washington, Michigan. Do they get in the 10-win club? I don't know, but I'm ready to go with college football.
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2: Breaking news, a Lee County home went up in flames early this morning. It happened on Saddlewood Lane, just south of Pine Island Road. A spokesperson with the Cape Coral Fire Department says no one was hurt as the home was empty, but it did sustain a lot of damage. A brand new fire station is coming to Charlotte County. The old Station 3 on Eljo Bean Road has been torn down. The replacement will be larger, hurricane-resistant, and designed to better serve the community. During construction, crews will operate from a temporary station at Randy Spence Park. 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

0: my room, and I can almost see the set. Spectacular view. I'm about to head over and say come say hello. But, Dan, I think this is probably the most activity on a break that we've ever had in sports that I can remember anyways. I mean, my Lakers finally found freedom. NBA making major moves. Ronaldo ends his career inside Jerry World. Ironic. And Spain is stacked. Best of the break, DP. The world's sweetheart. Campo Verde making Argentina and Messi nervous. Like Fritzy trying to get out of his sausage costume nervous. I mean, that's serious. And they will never be forgotten. That should be a movie in the making for sure. And worst of the break, the U.S. men getting mollywopped on Monday. I mean, in Seattle, all the hype. I mean, everybody was calling Belgium old. Man, and Balogun's red card being overturned was just bad juju, in my opinion. That was bad.
1: We'll see you soon, Buddha. David in Ohio. Hi, David.
2: Hey, what's up, Dan? Welcome back. Best of the weekend. Lionel Messi and Argentina coming back from a 2-0 deficit against Egypt at Mercedes-Benz Stadium in Atlanta. And honestly, the second Egypt went up 2-0, Falcons fans probably got nervous. Because if we've learned anything, no lead is safe in that building. First, it was 28-3. Now Egypt's lead is officially in denial. Thank you.
1: Oh, wow. David. 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Twitter handle the DP Show. We'll talk a little bit more about the free agency, what's going on with LeBron. And, oh, by the way, today is the anniversary of LeBron making the decision to take his talents to South Beach. Do you think there is any chance that LeBron was holding out for this anniversary? Marvin says no. There is no correlation between... He's not going to do it the way he did with the decision.
3: There's no way. Press release.
1: Okay. Yeah, Paul.
4: Later today, we're playing Decision 2, How Does It Play Out? We each have to guess. There you go. Nicely timed. How do we find out LeBron joins whatever his next team is? We're going to play that game later.
1: Well, probably Shams would be how I'd find out, or Wendy or somebody like that.
4: I think it's going to be... I got to save it for the game.
1: Okay. All right. All right. We'll have that game coming up. And I like the Lakers. I like what they did. I think they're better off today than they were 2 weeks ago. And we'll talk about this. I mentioned this a couple of weeks ago. Make your decision on LeBron and move on. If you're keeping him, great. He wants to stay. Great. You got him for one more year. I applaud them. You rip the Band-Aid off. Rip it off. Move forward. Austin Reeves will join us probably tomorrow on the show. We can talk about, you know, the new look Lakers, Walker Kessler. I like him. I for what they want to do and what Luka wants from a big man, I think that they upgraded. Build a roster here. You're going against really good teams in the West. Yes, Marvin?
3: Yeah, they're better, but are they a contender?
1: Well, I don't know if they were a contender before.
3: Oh, they weren't?
1: Yeah.
3: You said better, and I was like,
1: yes.
3: Four games better?
1: Well, you're better. But how about we start thinking about the future, not now. And LeBron was now. Now, if you said, hey, we got a chance to win it, then I'd be all in. But they didn't. Hour two on the way. More of your phone calls. Dan and the Danettes, Dan Patrick Show. One more item. We close out hour one. Oh, and what an hour it was. Tires matter, the only part of your vehicle that touches the road. In fact, Paulie was walking over here. This was, yesterday.
4: Yeah.
1: And he nearly got killed by Big Cat from Barstool.
4: Yeah, Big Cat, he lit up the tires on me. I didn't know it was him at the stop sign. And then he pulled down his window and said, yeah, that's me.
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9: In Southwest Florida, weather turns fast. A sunny afternoon can quickly become dangerous lightning, flooding rain, or a tropical system worth watching. Southwest Florida turns to Wink News. With Wink Doppler 3X and the Wink meteorologists, Wink tracks storms closer to home. Before the storm reaches your street, turn to Wink. Wink News, the weather authority.
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3: The Northport City Commission has approved a $4 million budget amendment to fully pay for the Warm Mineral Springs Park building rehabilitation project. Renovations include the admission and spa buildings, stabilization of the cyclorama, floodproofing, utility upgrades, and parking improvements. The Lee County Sheriff's Office is asking for help to identify a suspect in an armed robbery at a 7-Eleven in Fort Myers. Deputies say it happened early this morning at the store on Winkler Road. The suspect is described as a black male, about 6 feet to 6 feet 5 inches tall, wearing a black and gray hooded sweatshirt, black pants, and a white face mask. He was also armed. If you have any information, call Crime Stoppers. And if you have a story that you'd like our team to investigate, email us at winkinvestigate@gmail.com.

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3: In Southwest Florida, weather turns fast. A sunny afternoon can quickly become dangerous lightning, flooding rain, or a tropical system worth watching. Southwest Florida turns to Wink News. With Wink Doppler 3X and the Wink meteorologists, Wink tracks storms closer to home. Before the storm reaches your street, turn to Wink. Wink News, the weather authority.
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0: We are The Fan, Southwest Florida's sports authority.

0: He's Chris Berman. There's certain people that we run into, and they're like that every single time. Brian Baumgartner, who played Kevin on The Office, he'll join us next hour. He's like that all the time. He's always in a good mood. Now, he's not like his character, Kevin, but he's always in a good mood. I mean, you know, when you get in this atmosphere, it's hard to come out here and not want to be sociable because the fans are going to be out here. Great atmosphere. It's fun. And you get a chance to hang out, you know, talk to people. The times that I played with Ron Jaworski. I played with Bruce Smith. Bruce Smith had the biggest golf bag I've ever seen. It looked like a body bag. And Bruce is a huge guy, and I think he picked the smallest caddy. The bag was almost eye level with the caddy. And didn't Rodney Dangerfield?
1: Yeah.
0: His in Caddyshack?
1: Yeah, he's Al Chervik, and he had a TV in his bag.
0: Okay. I felt bad for this caddy because, you know, you got to walk. We're walking. And I played with Jim McMahon. Jim McMahon had his son on the bag. And his son picked up his bag, and I could hear all these cans, you know, kind of banging together and ice. And I said to Jim, I said, "What do you got in the bag?" He goes, "A 12-pack for the front nine." His son was carrying his bag, and it's full of ice and beer. And Jim, he tees off with golf shoes on, but then he plays barefoot. They make him, you know, wear golf shoes when he tees off. And then all of a sudden, you know, he gets, you know, down the fairway, he takes off his shoes. I played with the late Gene Upshaw, who hit a drive that went up into a tree and it never came back down.
1: How do you rule that?
0: I wasn't going to say anything negative to Gene Upshaw. I'm like, I don't know. I'd re-tee that one. Yes, Dylan.
2: If you're Jim McMahon's son, do you go like, "Hey, can you drink really fast because this thing's pretty heavy"?
0: No, he can, but then you got to get another 12-pack for McMahon. Yes, Paulie.
1: In these celebrity golf tournaments, are they scored hardcore? Like, there's no one-foot gimmies or anything like that, right? You putt out.
0: Well, it's Stableford scoring system. So you get, like, if you par, no points, I think. Or, no, you get points for pars, and then they take, you know, birdies and eagles, you get certain points. And then if you get a bogey, I think the worst you can get is a double bogey. And my score was terrible when I played. Yeah, terrible. But I had a good time.
2: Double bogey being the worst you can get, though. There's some days where that's not bad.
0: No, we found that out on Monday when we played. All right, final hour on the way. We'll give you our best and worst of the weekend. Boy, quick 2 hours here. Great to be back on the show. We missed you guys. More phone calls as well. We got everybody here, Fritzy, Dylan, Marv, all of yours truly. It's a Meat Wednesday. One more item. We close out hour two. Panini America, the official trading cards of the Dan Patrick Show. 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I just completed my sticker album. Too soon?
1: Too soon. A little too soon.
0: All right. I wanted to do it before Ronaldo was eliminated.
1: Way too soon.
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3: The Northport City Commission has approved a $4 million budget amendment to fully pay for the Warm Mineral Springs Park building rehabilitation project. Renovations include the admission and spa buildings, stabilization of the cyclorama, floodproofing, utility upgrades, and parking improvements. The Lee County Sheriff's Office is asking for help to identify a suspect in an armed robbery at a 7-Eleven in Fort Myers. Deputies say it happened early this morning at the store on Winkler Road. The suspect is described as a black male, about 6 feet to 6 feet 5 inches tall, wearing a black and gray hooded sweatshirt, black pants, and a white face mask. He was also armed. If you have any information, call Crime Stoppers.

0: about the next 2 to 3 years. And you say, well, what about the East? You take your chances in the East.
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7: Oh, man. 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Chef Greg, no, you're not supposed to bring the food in here, Todd. Guys, we don't eat while we're on the air. All right? 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
8: I didn't want someone to take it.
7: Okay, nobody's going to take it, but you're not, Todd, you're a mess here.
9: I got stuff all over my fingers. I'm not actually eating it. I just brought it into the studio area.
7: Oh, okay.
8: Do you have that napkin still, Dan?
7: No, I do not. By the way, the recipe is available at rectech.com. Todd is getting a wedding cake to the face after the show because he bet me that Taylor Swift and Travis Kelce would not get married, and I was the lone holdout. I said, I love love, and I know love when I see it, and they will get married. So, Todd, you're getting a wedding cake to the face.
9: I am ready.
7: Yes, Paul.
10: Are you going to have that little figurine of the bride and groom on top? Because that can impale somebody.
7: I know. I'm going to have those on there, but I'm going to take those off. I don't know how a wedding cake, you know, when you get married and they smash the cake, you know, when they take cake, I don't know why they do that. I don't know who started that. I'd like to take the cake and smash them. But you imagine a woman's her entire life gearing up for this, getting makeup done professionally. And then you got knucklehead who's going to smash you in the face with the wedding cake. Yes, Dylan.
8: Aren't wedding cakes like crazy expensive too? It seems like, yes, a bit of a waste.
7: Yes. But I've gone to a couple of weddings. Now, I don't know what's going to happen at my daughter's, but I found that they don't have the cut the cake ceremony anymore. They just, kitchen cuts it up and then puts it out there on plates, which I kind of like. Yes, yes, Paul.
10: It's kind of a hybrid. They take the top of the cake and use that to cut, but the rest of the cake, the base as we call it, is cut up before for time purposes.
7: Here's another thing that was really weird when my wife and I got married. The garter, and then you dance with the bride, and then you put money in her garter. And I'm going, who are these guys and what are they doing? And maybe it's a Midwest thing. I don't know, but I just knew that. Have you guys ever heard of that, where they put money in the garter?
10: When I grew up, I went to a number of weddings like that, and I think it was, I don't know if it's a Midwest thing. I don't want to pin that on Midwest.
7: Yes, Dylan.
8: I think that's just if you want to release them back to the streets.
10: the bride?
8: Yeah, the bride.
7: Wow.
8: Oh, crickets?
7: Yeah. I think you had a pretty good show up until that point.
8: That's over now?

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5: 64 million dollars is headed to Charlotte County to cover costs from Hurricane Ian. Senator Ashley Moody and Congressman Greg Stube announced the funding from FEMA today. Ian destroyed 200 homes and caused widespread damage in Charlotte County. A new report puts Florida in the top 5 deadliest states for pedestrians. It looks at cities of 100,000 people or more. In Southwest Florida, the Cape Coral Fort Myers area ranks 27th in the state. Tampa St. Pete topped the list in Florida. Colorado State University updated the hurricane forecast for this year. Today's forecast lowered their predictions to 9 named storms, 4 hurricanes, 1 major hurricane. Researchers say the decrease is largely due to expectations for a developing strong El Nino, which typically increases wind shear, making it more difficult for storms to form and strengthen. I'm Lois Tomey, Wink News. First, fair, everywhere.
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16: All right, our next guest. Oh, boy. What timing. He just wrote a book on Lionel Messi. Let's welcome in Paul Tenorio from The Athletic. He is a very prolific soccer writer, just wrote the book on Messi. And wouldn't you know it, Paul, Messi just happens to have the greatest comeback in World Cup history yesterday.
17: I mean,
16: your thoughts on the game. There's a picture of the book, The Messi Effect, How the Global Legend Changed the Future of American Soccer.
17: Yeah, I mean, he's insane, right? Like, every time you think that he's done doing special magic things on the biggest stage, he pulls something else out. And, you know, I think this one even surprised him. You could see in his emotion after the game how important it was to him. And he said after, he felt a responsibility, right? Because he had missed that penalty kick that he felt changed the game. So for him to get the goal the way he did, for the team to come back the way it did, it seems like this Messi story doesn't want to end. And certainly I think you can see with this Argentina team, as we did in Qatar 4 years ago, how much it means to them to continue to push Argentina and Messi towards more and more history.
16: Yeah, it really is amazing. But I want to use that as a spinoff to the U.S. because, you know, Paul, like all the energy and grit and resolve that we saw from Argentina, we didn't see any of that at all from the U.S. once they were down. Again, we saw it from Mexico down 2-0 against England. Argentina was down 2-0. Both of those teams rallied hard, even though Mexico lost. The U.S. didn't really put up a fight against Belgium. I think that's why there's so much outrage. I'm just curious, like, why do you think we did not display that?
17: It really felt like the moment was too big for this team. You know, 40 million people watching. What an enormous missed opportunity for American soccer. And there is a connection between what Messi is doing and what the U.S. team is doing and what's going to happen for the sport. And the U.S. did have an obligation to put something better on that stage. And from the very go, from the first whistle, Sergiño Dest mistaking the ball, thinking it was going to be a U.S. throw and seeing it out, you could almost feel the nerves and the tension coming out onto the field. And then conversely, I think Belgium was united around this cause, playing for football, playing against FIFA, and a team that had been so disjointed, that is so talented on paper, but just looks like they don't really fit well together, suddenly had something to fight for, and the U.S. was left grasping at a team that was playing faster than them, thinking faster than them, playing harder than them, and they could never really recover. Even as the crowd in Seattle tried to push them back into the game, it didn't work.
16: Yeah, it's interesting. The round before, Belgium was down 2-0 to Senegal, just getting their butts kicked, and they sub off De Bruyne and Doku, like two of their best players. And it was like, okay, well, we rallied to win. And then their coach went and started the same group that rallied, leaving De Bruyne on the bench. And people were like, wow. I mean, I had a buddy texting me, Paul, who played a high level of soccer. We should bench Pulisic at the half. He's been that bad. And I'm like, we would never do that in America. They eventually pulled Pulisic, but I got to ask you, what'd you think of his performance?
17: Yeah, I think he just wasn't very good. And neither was the rest of the U.S. team, but Pulisic especially had a terrible half. He gave the ball away 11 times in the first 45 minutes, more than any other player on the field. And that's not a typical Christian Pulisic performance. You know, he has been the player who typically steps up on the biggest stages for the U.S. He scored in Nations League finals. He scored the goal to send the U.S. out of the group stage against Iran in the last World Cup, was the best player on the field in the first 45 minutes of that Paraguay game that got the country so excited. And yet here in this enormous moment, it felt like he was trying to do too much. Mm. It felt like he was trying to take all of that onto his shoulders. And I think Christian Pulisic is at his best when he's not doing that, when he trusts the players around him. And it just looked, I thought he was kind of the microcosm of the story as a whole for the U.S. All of this hope, all of this potential, all of this belief around this player, around this team. And then when the country's watching them at this moment where a win would do so much to change people's minds about American soccer, American men's soccer, they don't just lose, they get completely battered. And it sets the narrative back.
16: So I would still argue that this World Cup was a success for the U.S. team. We put our best effort in the group stage ever, most goals we've ever scored in the World Cup. Like, we were really good. And then it all fell apart.

0: to support soccer in a bigger way. And if we want to see this national team program grow, it has to start with the professional leagues in this country.
1: Paul Tenorio, The Athletic, wrote The Messi Effect. Paul, congratulations on all your success and great stuff. Thank you for the chat.
0: Thanks so much for having me. Appreciate it.
1: Good stuff, folks. Tomorrow, 4 o'clock on Fox, 4 Eastern, France, Morocco. Hey, Morocco's no joke, folks. This will not be a walkover for France. Can Morocco pull the upset? I don't know about that.
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9: In Southwest Florida, weather turns fast. A sunny afternoon can quickly become dangerous lightning, flooding rain, or a tropical system worth watching. Southwest Florida turns to Wink News. With Wink Doppler 3X and the Wink meteorologists, Wink tracks storms closer to home. before the storm reaches your street, turn to Wink. Wink News. The Weather Authority.
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24: Greetings and salutations, friends. How are you today? It is a hump day Wednesday. Let's do this thing, company. Thanks for tuning in. We got you for the next 3 hours. You know that old saying, is it hot enough for you? My car said 100 all the way to work. I don't know if it's actually 100, but it's close. And if you're out driving about right now, look into the sky, you know, around the clouds where it's supposed to be blue. And it's just kind of hazy gray. That's your Sahara dust coming over from Africa, everybody. Now, during hurricane season, that can be your friend. probably means not a great chance of rain today or tomorrow as well. But it's going to be around. It's going to be hot. It's going to be stagnant. It's going to be nasty. And then some of that stuff will trickle down into my pool. You know, fall in from the atmosphere, and I got the golden dust inside my pool filter. Nevertheless. That is what is going on here today. This hour, I have a couple more thoughts on some World Cup. We're not going to talk as much about the World Cup because it is like it's paring down. And I don't even think we have any games today, and I think there's one tomorrow. So we'll talk about that. I do have some football news. The Athletic is doing a story on the behind the scenes of Terry and Arnold. Leading up to the robbery, and then after he was robbed, and then when his boys went out and did what they did, which is now the reason he's not in the NFL as of this moment, and looking at possible lifetime in jail as he's out on bond. He is out on bond, 100,000. So we're 1 million, but he paid 100,000. So we'll get into all that. Crazy night in baseball too. We're gonna touch on that too. In the meantime, we are on a myriad of stations. Our own network, 94.1 FM, the larger Fort Myers area. I-75 out to the beaches. If you're going north of Charlotte County, 103.3. If you're heading south, Collier County, Marco Island, 105.9. We stream everybody. FanFlorida.com is where you go. 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Phone number and text line, 239-479-5551. Chris, how are you?
25: Hey, doing well.
24: Going Tar Heels and Marlins today.
25: Yeah, the baby blue connection. It worked.
24: So the Marlins won again in 10 innings. I mean, they're winning like good baseball teams do. You know, just fighting it out, not blowing it, finding ways to win. I saw people in the crowd. I mean, not a lot, but there were people. So, yeah.
25: Yeah, Marlins fever. It's catching on down here. So, hop on the bandwagon now, everybody.
24: You know, it's fine. It's fine. Marlins bandwagon season is from Memorial Day till the trade deadline. Like, by Memorial Day, you'll know if you're out of it.
25: We're not going to be sellers.
24: You don't think?
25: No. You can't be sellers when you're a wild card team.
24: They've done it before.
25: Not as they've done it in the hunt, never as like a team in the wild card. If the season ended today,
24: the Marlins are in the playoffs.
25: Yeah. Yeah.
24: Wow.
25: Now, I think they have a first round series against the Dodgers. Probably not going to go well.
24: Probably not. Probably not.
25: But hey, you just got to get there, right?
24: Exactly. I do have to talk some baseball here in the open. Last night was a weird night around Major League Baseball. And I'll explain what I mean. Then we'll get to some of the football stuff. But let's clean up the World Cup. Egypt saying they got robbed and everything was ripped. They got ripped off with the loss to Argentina so that Messi could continue. That game happened yesterday when we were on the air.
25: Mm-hmm.
24: Last night, Switzerland and Colombia, they didn't score. We had to do penalty kicks. And did Switzerland advance?
25: Yes.
24: 4-3? Okay.
25: Yes.
24: So we got that. I found out, maybe you already knew this. So we had the FIFA suspended a couple people tied to the U.S. team.
25: Yeah, I saw that.
24: Coming off of the Bosnia game, and they were missing for the Belgium game. One was the team manager or something like that. Not the coach, but
25: like the kit manager.
24: Yeah, I guess. And then, as far as I could tell, our version of Big Dom. I think the head of security.
25: Yeah.
24: I guess they broke protocol. We're on the wrong part of the field or something.
25: Oh, is that it? Okay.
24: In the Bosnia game?
25: Yeah, okay, whatever.
24: Yeah. So that concludes that. So no soccer tonight. It's like the big exhale. We've been going fast and furious. Well, we're running out of teams, right? I mean, we're making it further on down. So we got no games tonight. One game tomorrow, France and Morocco.
25: Correct.
24: And then Friday, Spain and Belgium, which should be the game, you know, United States coulda, woulda, shoulda been playing in.
25: Yeah, I think Saturday is our last day with multiple games played on the same day.
24: Now, I noticed, so no games today. Thursday's at 4, Friday's at 3, so no primetime games. Is this to accommodate the other half of the globe?
25: Perhaps. Let me look at who's playing in these games.
24: Well, France and Morocco's at 4, so about 10 p.m. in France.
25: Spain and Belgium, they're 5 hours ahead, so that's 8 there.
24: Yeah.
25: Norway and England, 5 p.m., that's 10 over there, or at least in England.
24: Right.
25: Argentina, Switzerland at 9.
24: Mm-hmm.
25: That's going to be late for the Swiss fan.
24: Sure.
25: But FIFA accommodates Messi.
24: Yeah, apparently.
25: That's what they do.
24: Yeah. They did. They do.
25: I told everybody. Did we not know?
24: Yeah, no.
25: Did we not know FIFA would pull some shenanigans like this?
24: It's like Patrick Mahomes and the Chiefs. He gets every benefit call.
25: This is the same organization that awarded in the same day a World Cup to Russia over England and Qatar over America.
24: Yeah.
25: They will do anything.
24: That's crazy.
25: They don't care about the optics.
24: All right, that's about all I have to... I mean, look, I've done full segments of soccer with Chris here. That's about all I have for today. Later on in an hour, we will have Wig on a Wig Wednesday. Bongo Burt's on the text line. He can't wait already. Wig Wednesday with Wig News. First Fast everywhere. I don't know. We may or may not do a one loss. Wednesday with some fun facts coming up as well. So... we're looking forward to learning something there today. That will be good. That would be, appreciate that. All right. So I got to mention these things that happened to baseball last night.
25: Go for it, because this, I think they're all going to be news to me.
24: Okay. First of all, okay. Yeah. Okay. This is good. Let's see if any of this has crossed your radar. So last night, the Rays beat the Yankees 6-4. The Yankees struck out 17 times. That's not the story. The story is the Yankees have struck out 17 times, 2 games in a row.
25: That's a lot of strikeouts.
24: That's 34 strikeouts in 2 games, Chris.
25: That I had not
24: that,
25: seen
24: that.
25: That
24: crossed your radar. Okay, this is a fun game.
25: Not crossed the radar.
24: Let's see here. We already mentioned your Marlins win. The Tigers beat the A's 6-2. Skeens, 9 strikeouts in 5 innings.
25: Okay.
24: He called it a day.
25: So you said yesterday you thought he was injured.
24: I'm sorry. Scooble.
25: Okay.
24: Scooble had the 9 strikeouts in 5 innings. Skeens did pitch. I thought he might be injured. He went 6 innings yesterday, gave up 8 hits. Only struck out 4.
25: Okay.
24: He's not hitting on all cylinders, but he won, and the Pirates beat the Braves 12-4. Now, I would have taken that game last night had I not been cautious about Skeens, but I would have taken the under in the first 5, and that did not hit because I think there were 7 runs in the first 5.
25: Right.
24: So instead, I went Dodgers-Rockies. And in fact, I went Dodgers to win by 1.5. And in the eighth inning, they had a 2-run lead. But then they committed 2 errors and they ended up losing the game. So Craig loses.
25: Yeah. Yeah.
24: So there's that.
25: Well, can I give you a little bit of solace? Because this is a lot like when you bet on a favorite in football.
24: Yeah.
25: They're up late. They do something dumb.
24: Yeah.
25: At least the Dodgers lost the game on the field as well. Nothing worse than having that favorite win the game and the players are happy.
24: Yeah.
25: But you lose your bet.
24: Yeah.
25: So at least everybody's upset when the favorite loses outright.
24: Yes. Yes, what he said. Okay, now, Kansas City beat the Mets 16-12 yesterday.
25: It's a lot of runs.
24: That's a lot. Take the over. Do you know who Tyler Tolbert is?
25: No.
24: No, that's fine. He plays for the Royals.
25: Okay.
24: He has 12 hits and 12 at-bats. That ties a record.
25: That's incredible.
24: Yeah.
25: That's really hard to do,
24: that's
25: you know.
24: That's over a couple of days. Yeah.
25: It's really hard to do.
24: Yeah, really good. So, and that only ties a major league record. And Justin Verlander announced he'll retire at the end of the season. So, that's it. You're caught up now.
25: Okay.
24: On baseball.
25: I mean,
24: it's time for you to segue from soccer to baseball because your Marlins are a playoff team, Chris.
25: No. No, I don't. I told you yesterday, remember? I'm still in on soccer.
24: Even though it's
25: not being played really at nighttime anymore.
24: Right.
25: I'm still going to have it on in the studio here.
24: Of course you are.
25: During the day.
24: I'm used to it. I co-host with Chris Beasley and soccer. That's just my career.
25: We're now inside a month to the Hall of Fame game.
24: Yeah.
25: Which means we're inside 3 weeks till teams start reporting for training camp.
24: Right.
25: I'm football, Craig.
24: Yeah.
25: I'm on to football. Soccer's got me for about another week and a half. They got me through the final.
24: Right.
25: And then after that, I'm on to football. I'm on to the pigskin. I need NFL news. I need college football news. What I really need is SEC Media Days.
24: Okay.
25: I need SEC Media Days to start giving us some quotes.
24: Yeah.
25: Get some storylines going into the season. Let's have Lane Kiffin fire off a few hot takes.
24: Yeah.
25: Get us into the Big Ten. Hopefully somebody from the Big Ten can say something interesting.
24: Sure.
25: It rarely happens, but I want to see it. We already got Big 12 Media Days going on. Brett Yormark's going at Texas Tech reporters over questions about tortillas.
24: Yeah. And sponsorships.
25: Sorry. Monster Energy Big 12 Media Days are going on.
24: That's
25: right
24: correct.
25: Now. Yeah,
24: that's
25: sorry, correct. I forgot about that. That's gonna take me a minute to wrap my head around.
24: Did Brett Yormark say anything that would indicate that he thinks he's in control of anything with college football?
25: Oh yeah, he's very much in control in his own mind.
24: He is.
25: Yes.
24: Anything jump out in your mind at where he was just obviously flat out wrong because it contradicts what we'll hear from SEC and Big Ten Media Days? Or
25: I didn't listen to a lot. The only thing I saw that was juicy was a Texas Tech reporter went at him about suing Texas Tech over the Brendan Sorsby thing, but Cincinnati has not been sued yet, even though he never played for Texas Tech, and he played for Cincinnati, and there's reports that Cincinnati knew.
24: By the way, the NCAA today opening a letter of inquiry for Cincinnati.
25: I found that interesting that happened the day after the Texas Tech reporter went after the Monster Energy Big 12 commissioner.
24: That's right. Is that what we got to call him now forever?
25: Every time. If not, it's copyright infringement, I think.
24: So we can't just say Big 12.
25: No, it's Monster Energy. Monster Energy Big 12.
24: So not only have they sold out themselves for title sponsorship, they also have a low-key equity deal.
25: Mm-hmm.
24: Man, they're just selling out, just trying to survive.
25: They have to. I don't blame them. I hate that they're in this position.
24: That's true.
25: Everybody's got to keep up with the almighty dollar in the Big Ten, but the Big Ten has forced the hand of everyone else across the country, ruining college football in the process.
24: That's what they say. Okay. So we're all caught up there, I think. Let's check in on the text line. Hello, company. How are you today? Disgruntled Marlins fan. I guess I didn't realize we had a disgruntled Marlins fan.
25: Relatively new.
24: Okay, because we had a disgruntled Knowles fan.
25: Yeah, I want to say beginning of the baseball seasons when he got his name.
24: And usually Marlins fan doesn't care enough to pipe up. But disgruntled Marlins fan. Marlins need to buy a legit closer. Got to be buyers.
25: I agree. What do you? You're the one that's saying that they're going to be sellers.
24: Well, I
25: didn't say that. You did.
24: Historically speaking, Herbie Hancock says FIFA stands for Fix It for Argentina.
25: Oh, I like that acronym.
24: Yeah, that's not bad.
25: I like that.
24: Let's see here. Bear down. Rays are rocking number one. I mean, we got Rays and Marlins. So, state of Florida. Let's review. Pretty good at hockey.
25: Yeah.
24: Pretty good at baseball.
25: Right.
24: Just good at baseball.
25: Right now.
24: Yeah. Football.
25: Yeah.
24: We should be good
25: at
24: football.
25: Hold on. Best state for producing elite high school or elite football talent.
24: Okay. The Bucks are okay.
25: The Jags are good.
24: The Jags are good. The
25: Dolphins are not.
24: Let's just say are in transition.
25: They're not good yet.
24: Florida could be good. Florida State's not good.
25: Florida State stinks.
24: Miami, second best team in the country.
25: Yeah, I'm fine with that.
24: Okay.
25: I'm fine with all of those. don't forget, we also are home to Lionel Messi's club team.
24: Oh, Miami.
25: Who just signed Casemiro as well.
24: Oh, they should dominate then. 1-2 punch.
25: Yes, they should.
24: Grumpy, can we talk about the ACC conference? But seriously.
25: Okay. Early thoughts on the ACC. One, if Miami does not make it to the ACC championship this year, something's gone horribly, horribly wrong. The race for second best in the ACC, trying to think of someone other than Louisville, but I think it's Louisville.
24: Is it?
25: I think so.
24: So what about Duke this year?
25: No, I mean, they lost their quarterback. He went to Miami.
24: I know, but they got in on a technicality on like a 5-way tie into the championship game. Have they fixed that problem?
25: Oh, you know who I think is going to be okay this year?
24: Virginia Tech?
25: No, Cal. And I'm not even saying that as a joke.
24: Yeah, Cal.
25: No, I've been reading some things about Cal. Like, hey, they're going to be feisty. I guess the quarterback at Cal this year, well, a lot of schools wanted him to go into the portal, and he said no. He wanted to stay out there. SMU, Rhett Lashley.
24: Okay.
25: They're solid.
24: I'm going to root for a Cal-SMU ACC championship game because it makes no sense.
25: Correct.
24: That's what I'm rooting for.
25: Correct.
24: With Miami on the outside losing in a tiebreaker and having to get a at-large bid and, based on their win over Notre Dame.
25: And also the ACC this year, they're not playing an 8-game conference schedule, nor are they playing a 9-game conference schedule.
24: Some are, some aren't, right?
25: Some are playing 9, some are playing 8. So yeah. The tiebreakers at the end of the year to be fantastically comical.
24: Jim Phillips, the commissioner, has his work cut out for him.
25: Now, next year, the entire conference goes to a 9-game model.
24: Yeah.
25: But 2026,
24: yeah.
25: Most are playing 9, but some get 8. Yeah. That's just the way the cookie crumbles. Sorry, guys.
24: Sarcastic239 says English Premier League starts August 21st. I'm sure Chris already has that locked in.
25: Thank you.
24: Fins are back. Marlins absolutely need to be buyers. The guys in the morning swear they are selling. I would be in that camp just based on history. That's all. That's all.
25: You can't. You got to, at minimum, stand pat. At minimum.
24: Okay.
25: They're not gonna.
24: In 3 weeks, let's review.
25: Yeah, they're not gonna.
24: Wig, SMU will be asleep. Or do you mean they'll be a sleeper?
25: A sleeper.
24: Okay. He just says SMU will be asleep.
25: Well, they're going to sleep at some point.
24: I don't know if they're a sleeper or if they're asleep.
25: They're a sleeping giant is what they are. Wait till they start getting money from their conference.
24: All right. I'm making notes for Wig Wednesday, so we have to follow up on our uniform police conversation yesterday and SMU a sleeper in the ACC. And whatever else he wants to talk about on his segment. Green Falcon. Wow, Florida is better at baseball and hockey than football right now. Not sure I would have ever believed that. I know. It's my job to point it out that that's where we're at right now. That's the world we live in. Shorzy says, Fins are back to what? Did we say Fins are back?
25: We have a texter called Fins are back.
24: Oh. Okay, Wig correcting sleeper. Okay, all right, good. We'll discuss that on a Wig Wednesday coming up at 4 o'clock. Oh, all right. Here's a couple of things that did you see Jason Tatum's comments about Jaylen Brown yesterday? Tough to see him go, but I'm proud of of the era that the two of us were together. I mean, they did win a chip. They won a lot of games.
25: Why was it tough to see him go when you wanted him to go?
24: That's my point. That's my point, exactly. And in fact, I wouldn't be surprised if at some point Jason Tatum was either on the phone, text, or in person in Brad Stevens' office saying, hey,
25: isn't it?
24: Let's talk about next year.
25: Isn't that the report that maybe not Tatum specifically, but his camp made it known to Boston, like, hey, that's not cool what Tatum or what Brown's doing right now.
24: Yeah.
25: Talking about how much fun he had this year when my guy was out.
24: Yeah. I think that conversation took place. And Brad Stevens even said the other day, he goes, look, he didn't say my hands are tied, but he said my hands were tied. He's like, look, we had to move on.
25: Yeah, he said
24: it was difficult to trade, you know, whatever.
25: Well, he said it wasn't a money decision, but then he mentioned like 70% of their cap was tied up in two dudes.
24: Yeah.
25: Which to me says that it is a money decision.
24: Sure. Stone cold lock it is.
25: But isn't it easier to say it's a money decision versus it's something other than that?
24: Yeah.
25: It's chemistry, it's analytically driven, it's whatever.
24: Personality conflicts. And look, they're not the first two teammates to coexist and not love each other. But look, it's been many, many, many years of it. It's time to move on. Now they didn't get anything in return. They got 36-year-old playoff P.
25: Paul George, man.
24: Yeah, Paul George, man. What's the over-under how many games he plays?
25: Well, that's not important. It's just, is he going to be healthy for the playoffs?
24: No.
25: Playoffs? He was this year.
24: Was he?
25: He had a really good playoff this year.
24: Yeah, but that went against the norm. You think that's 2 years in a row he could be healthy in April?
25: I didn't say that he would. I said that he was okay this year. Maybe playoff P is like a fine wine that just gets better with time.
24: Really?
25: Maybe.
24: He's not LeBron. LeBron got better, I mean, for a while.
25: Did you see his final three list?
24: LeBron?
25: Yeah.
24: Is it different than I thought?
25: Yeah. Warriors aren't on it.
24: It's Cleveland and Miami and
25: Philly.
24: Sixers. Yeah.
25: Warriors are not on that.
24: Yeah. I think that's over.
25: I'm stunned.
24: I think it's the only reason Steve Kerr came back. And I'm rooting for it because I said it back in May. I want to be right.
25: And then Draymond, you know, opted out.
24: Yeah,
25: redid his
24: Draymond's
25: deal.
24: Going, I just gave up $27 right. million. Dollars. What are you talking about? Right. Yeah, Draymond's steaming right now.
25: Yeah. He hasn't re-signed with Golden State yet, has he?
24: No. That guy said that makes Draymond a flat-out free agent as we speak.
25: Go to the Lakers.
24: Go back to Michigan and toughen things up for the Pistons a little
25: bit. That's crazy talk. He's not going back there. That dude's lived in California for the last 15 years.
24: Yeah,
25: but he's not going back to Detroit.
24: Yeah, he lived in a great part of California. Very. San Francisco's not... Ugh.
25: Okay, look, I understand what you're saying right now. I fully get it. Picking up what you're throwing. I'm sure there's a part of town where he's doing just fine.
24: Yeah, maybe you're
25: I've
24: right.
25: seen the Genesis commercial with him sitting on top of the hill.
24: Oh, that's a nice yard.
25: If that's his yard, he's fine.
24: Yeah, that's a nice yard.
25: Or Kia, whatever the commercial
24: is.
25: Yeah,
24: sure. I know exactly what you're talking about. Shooting hoops with his daughter. Yes. Yeah, that's a nice looking yard. All right, and then, hey, Jalen Brunson had wrist surgery.
25: Yeah.
24: Played that whole, all that phenomenalness was with the pattern. And by the way, it was the left wrist. He shoots lefty. I read today that he is a natural right-hander, but his dad purposefully trained him as a lefty just to throw defenders off a little bit because everybody's used to guarding a right-hander. So that's mm-hmm. why Jalen Brunson is, he plays with his left hand so much. But yeah, surgery on the shooting wrist, and yet didn't seem to be bothering him in the playoffs.
25: No, that should scare the hell out of the rest of the NBA.
24: He's going to get that dialed in, that follow through. Yeah.
25: Maybe it'll have an adverse reaction on his shooting.
24: It could.
25: Like
24: scar tissue.
25: Yeah. Maybe something happens there where he's just not quite as much of a killer.
24: Not the same. All right. Coming up, I got some NFL stuff, and I want to do a deep dive on The Athletic. They're doing a story on Terrion Arnold and the events that led up to his trouble. And this B&B that he was renting out in Florida, this wasn't for like a restful weekend. This was a legendary party situation.
25: Oh, the White House, huh?
24: Well, maybe.
25: Kinda?
24: Maybe. I'll tell you all the details that we know as of now. And then he's in court on Friday to see if we're going to put that ankle monitor back on him, since the previous judge was a Lion / Alabama fan and was wooed by Nick Saban's love letter and did not put the ankle monitor on him because he says he couldn't play football with it. And now there's no football to be played for, even though he cleared waivers after the Lions cut him. So that's what we're going to do. That's all coming up. You want to jump on the phones and or the text, 239-479-5551. Craig Sheeman and Company on the Fan, Southwest Florida Sports Authority.
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9: In Southwest Florida, weather turns fast. A sunny afternoon can quickly become dangerous lightning, flooding rain, or a tropical system worth watching. Southwest Florida turns to Wink News. With Wink Doppler 3X and the Wink meteorologists, Wink tracks storms closer to home. Before the storm reaches your street, turn to Wink. Wink News, the weather authority.
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29: Tomorrow, some of us will wake up and it will be our last day on this earth. It will be unexpected and without warning. Each year, 250,000 people will die from medical malpractice, the third leading cause of death in America. 43,000 will die in a car or truck crash. 6,000 will die working on the job. I'm John Morgan of Morgan & Morgan, and we represent many of these families. It's awful. Unfortunately, many times, some of these family members are not speaking and never get to say, I'm sorry or goodbye. If you're at odds with a loved one, listen closely. Pick up the phone. 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Say you're sorry. 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

0: right, here we go. Bottom of the 3 o'clock hour on a hump day Wednesday. Also a wig Wednesday coming up at 4 o'clock with wig news. First, fast earwear. We'll have trivia coming up and Wednesday wisdom fun facts. All right. So a couple of things to discuss. Hey, we got another big wedding coming up, Chris. You know, I know you
1: love weddings.
0: I know you like the Kelsey Swiftie thing.
1: And,
0: you're sad it's going away. We got an Amon-Ra St. Brown engagement over the weekend.
1: I'm happy for him.
0: Getting married to his high school sweetheart.
1: Congratulations.
0: Yeah, yeah. So that's the next big wedding out there, if you will. Now, The Athletic has been doing some dig. Oh, by the way, one more note, because I know you'd like to wrap up the Swiftie wedding talk.
1: Mm-hmm.
0: Charles Barkley was invited. He declined.
1: Of course, I love that.
0: He says, I don't do weddings and funerals because I'd rather play golf.
1: I love that philosophy.
0: And today, teeing off at the out in Lake Tahoe. So, yeah.
1: Well, you had to get the game dialed in.
0: You know? Yeah, got to get practice.
1: Got to get the game dialed
0: exactly.
1: in.
0: Exactly.
1: That's key.
0: All right, now, the NFL, by the way, is going to start the free agent season in 2027 the day after the combine.
1: Ooh.
0: It's still March 9th, which I believe was the same day-ish as this year, but there was a few days between when the combine ended. It's the day after.
1: Are they pushing? So they're not pushing the combine back at all. It's just that that's
0: just
1: the way
0: the
1: calendar,
0: line up,
1: calendar works this year.
0: And they're going to go for it. So you're going to have all. So I guess that's official free agency, right? So will we be allowed to have all the illegal tampering while all the GMs are collected in Indianapolis for the combine?
1: I mean, it happens already.
0: Yeah.
1: That's where all the agents are. That's where all the GMs are out. Well.
0: Yeah.
1: It's where 31 of the 32 GMs are. Jacksonville doesn't go.
0: Why is that?
1: Because
0: Trebelke never went when he was a guy, or is the new guy?
1: No, this is James Gladstone, the new guy. The young guy from the Rams. You know what? The Rams might not go either.
0: Why is
1: and
0: that?
1: And he comes from the Rams. They have all the analytical data that they need.
0: Probably smart. The film don't lie, Chris. The film don't lie.
1: Okay, you say that, and yet their first draft pick this year, they didn't have to the second round. They took a tight end.
0: Yeah.
1: Widely considered to be a fifth-round tight end, and they took him in the second.
0: Well, was he a backup at Iowa or something good like that?
1: I don't know where he was. I can look it up.
0: So they overreached, huh? Going to be the smartest guy in the room and go draft somebody.
1: Look, we've done this before with teams and go, they reached on this guy.
0: Oh, yeah.
1: Look, if the guy's a good player, then he didn't reach because there will be busts from the first round this year.
0: Yeah. Jahmyr Gibbs and Jack Campbell were considered reaches.
1: Campbell, the big one.
0: Yeah.
1: I mean, Gibbs, it was like, okay, I get the testing numbers and he doesn't have the miles on him. Like, this could work out, but. You didn't take an inside linebacker in that 10.
0: Yeah, exactly. All right. Did you find him? Because I'm going to move.
1: I think it's Brokshire.
0: Okay. No school?
1: Yeah. Nate Borkirshire.
0: This is their first pick in the second round.
1: Borkirshire.
0: Okay.
1: Pick 56 out of A&M.
0: A&M?
1: Mm-hmm.
0: Okay. All right. Well, hey, that's where Dan Campbell came from, and he was a average tight end.
1: I was going to say, he was what?
0: Yeah. All right, so Terrion Arnold, arrested, cut, maybe life in prison. Y'all know the story by now. He was at an Airbnb in Florida in February, had some stuff stolen.
1: It was his Airbnb. He was not at the Airbnb.
0: No, he was there.
1: Oh, he was?
0: Yeah, yeah. I got the whole detail. I got the whole thing. Yeah, yeah. He was there partying.
1: Okay.
0: So a lot of stuff got stolen, and then sounds like his boys went after whoever stole it, and one of them or two of them turned on Terrion Arnold, says, yeah, he was the mastermind, even though he wasn't there. And so now he's unemployed, and he's in trouble. He's on bail right now, or he posted bond. He's free now as we speak, but that doesn't seem like it's going to be for a long time. So the Athletic did some digging. So here's what was stolen. First of all, from Terry and Arnold, a $80,000 diamond necklace, or dude's call it a chain. It's a necklace.
1: Chain. I call it a necklace.
0: All right. So 80 G's on that. Designer bags, 4 pairs of designer shoes, 2 Rolexes. Chris, you wear a watch. How many watches do you need to tell what time it is? You need 2?
1: I have 1.
0: Okay. He's got 2 Rolexes.
1: Okay.
0: His phone, a Bible, and $100K in cash.
1: Okay.
0: Yeah. So that's what was stolen. Now, I'm going to also...
1: Stealing a Bible's a wild move, I got to say.
0: Yeah.
1: That's
0: I mean, when you feel guilty stealing stuff, there's a Bible. Oh, God, maybe I shouldn't do this.
1: But no, your brain goes to, I'm going to steal that as well.
0: Unless the 100 grand was in the Bible, in large large notes.
1: Yeah.
0: Okay, so first of all, Terry and Arnold was only making about $2.5 million a year.
1: Mm-hmm.
0: So I'm thinking couple mil a year, $80,000 on diamond necklaces and $100K in cash he's going to blow through. This guy was destined to be broke anyway, unless he was going to get some big second contract, which I'm just going to say we were not trending in that direction with his play on the field. So that was a bad use of money.
1: He was still one of your better corners.
0: So apparently he was at this house. The neighbors say there were always like 20 people in and out.
1: Oh, okay.
0: There was a heavy scent of marijuana throughout his visit.
1: Sure.
0: At the house.
1: Okay. Wait, he could have a medicinal card. It's Florida. Like that'd be fine. It's not a big deal.
0: Neighbors could see the naked stripper on the kitchen counter from outside because I guess they didn't close the curtains.
1: It's a problem. Yeah. Like we got to watch out for the neighbors, you know, wandering eyes and whatnot.
0: Yeah. Terrian admitted he was there because he was going to be going to the Hard Rock Casino. He says it's the off season. He said blackjack and roulette, baby. That's how I roll. So again, he's going to lose all of his money.
1: He's got vices.
0: He does. So, yeah, the stripper, the marijuana. Apparently, the HOA said it took 3 hours and 20 bags of trash to clean up the place when everybody left. And, in fact, the HOA is coming up. They're huddling up now. They're going to come up with new rules for the neighborhood because this was such an abomination for how the neighborhood likes to roll. At one point after Terrion Arnold was robbed, he approached the neighbor across the street because he wanted to see his security doorbell camera.
1: Mm-hmm.
0: See who went in and stole all the stuff from him. The neighbor said that Terry and Arnold was very respectful and professional, but the group that was with him was very low rent and, in fact, called them clownish.
1: Mm.
0: He says, I would really recommend that young man get some new people to hang around with.
1: Mm-hmm.
0: So that's all I have right now. I guess the Athletic has a story out on it if you want more details. But that was how that led up to the robbery that when he was robbed and shortly thereafter. And then after that, apparently, allegedly, had his boys go after whoever. They said it was an inside job. So somebody that knew, I don't know, the Airbnb or the driver or something. So they knew when he was gone and they took his stuff. So he was wronged at first, but then the retaliation cost him his career.
1: Potentially.
0: Likely.
1: Potentially.
0: Yeah. So there. I thought that was interesting. That is, that's the update with what's going on behind the scenes. What else we got here? Football wise. Oh, I don't remember this. I'm going to ask you if you remember this.
1: Okay.
0: So remember when the Broncos beat the Bills in that overtime playoff game where Josh Allen was a turnover machine? And
1: Yeah.
0: And then the controversial interception.
1: Interception, not interception. Yeah. So I remember that.
0: Do we remember? I don't remember. I remember the interception. Do we remember the Broncos? Was it their first possession in overtime? I guess they were 4th and 11 on their own 38. And Sean Payton put in, he wanted to do a fake punt.
1: Oh, right there?
0: Yeah.
1: I don't remember the play, but that's not, that doesn't sound like a good time to do a fake punt.
0: The reason that you don't remember the play is because the team says, overrode the coach, says no.
1: Yeah.
0: They checked out of it. That's possible.
1: If you want to pull those types of shenanigans in week 14, go for it, Sean.
0: Yeah.
1: This is the divisional round.
0: Yeah.
1: We got a home game next week if we can win this.
0: Yeah.
1: We're not handing Josh Allen less than half of a football field to go.
0: At that spot, that would be a 55-yard Bills field goal for the win.
1: Yeah, like that's crazy.
0: The AFC Championship game.
1: In a day and age where a 55-yard field goal is not crazy. Now, this is an organization that's had some issues kicking the ball in the postseason.
0: Oh, yeah.
1: But you can't do that. Hey. Tip of the cap to those Broncos players.
0: Yeah.
1: They know a stupid idea when they see one, and they are not going to let that nonsense fly.
0: Sean Payton said,
1: This is two days into the
0: onside kick at the Super Bowl.
1: This is 2 days in a row. I'm starting to question the thought process of Sean Payton.
0: Yeah.
1: This, and then bringing in Bill Belichick to let him get 15 more wins to pass Shula. These are terrible ideas, Sean Payton.
0: Yeah.
1: These are awful ideas.
0: I agree.
1: Somebody's got to get a hold of this guy.
0: You know, no wonder poor Russell Wilson didn't like this guy. He doesn't think logically.
1: Well, I don't know about that. He's diverging his quarterback's medical history.
0: Yeah.
1: Falsely, I might add.
0: It was shortly after this play, I think his quarterback broke his leg, correct?
1: Uh-huh.
0: All right. I'm going to say they checked out of it. Now, this is a play he loved. He saw the Raiders run it once, and it was called Rutgers because it was going to be a short snap to the up back, the player from Rutgers. They named the play after him. He wanted to run it. I'm going to say they checked out because the not enough, too many guys in the box or something.
1: What was it? Was it like 4th and 2?
0: 4th and 11. On their own 38.
1: Oh, my gosh.
0: I mean, Dan Campbell thinks this was crazy, Chris.
1: 4th and 11?
0: With an AFC Championship appearance on the line.
1: And so, Josh Allen on the other side of the field.
0: Yeah.
1: Okay, maybe the thought process was, it's Josh Allen. Does it matter if it's,
0: I think it was,
1: 40 yards to go?
0: But the Broncos defense is good.
1: I hear you, Craig. I'm trying to think of why he would think this is a good idea.
0: I don't know.
1: Why is this a good idea? It's not like a tie hurts you. We'll just go to another overtime.
0: Yeah. Yeah. I didn't like it. Now, consequently, they did punt because it checked out of it, and then Josh Allen threw an interception on the next series, and then the Broncos ended up winning the game.
1: So it worked out for them.
0: Yes, it did. Yes, it did. Oh, goodness.
1: I'm going to keep an eye on that this season.
0: Yeah, crazy plays
1: Sean
0: in Denver.
1: Sean Payton decision-making.
0: Mm-hmm. Martini says, the Taylor Swift, Travis Kelce wedding just won't die, just like the Eagles bashing on this show. I thought yesterday was it.
1: Hold on. We didn't bash the Eagles. Did you?
0: No. I haven't bashed the Eagles in about a week and a half. In fact, I got the shakes. I'm a little going through withdrawal. But I did mention Taylor and Travis a minute. I think that's his larger point.
1: Eagles fans, you guys got to stop making everything about you.
0: Oh, the only thing I said about the Eagles, I mean, the Big Dom version of the U.S. men's soccer team got suspended.
1: That's not like a shot at the Eagles. No. That's just the best way to describe security personnel.
0: Exactly. Dolphin Jordan says, did Miami send their GM because their wide receiver pick was a big reach, too? Did they send a GM to the combine?
1: Who sent that text?
0: Dolphin Jordans.
1: Yeah, Dolphin Jordans. You can Google if Sully went to the GM or went to the combine or not.
0: We don't know.
1: He did.
0: Oh, okay.
1: No, I know for a fact.
0: Oh, okay.
1: I just don't like the snarkiness right now with Dolphins fan.
0: But he's a Dolphin fan.
1: No, that to me sounds like you're kind of jumping off because the Dolphins are going to be bad now.
0: Okay.
1: Potentially. I don't think we're going to be that bad.
0: Fins are back, says definitely sounds like Terrion Arnold was already broke. Well, I mean, yeah, spending $80,000 on a chain, I wouldn't do it. But then again, so I don't look good in chains with diamonds.
1: So
0: Shawshank. The two Rolexes. How many watches do you need? Look, it's like Charles Barkley said, how many cars do you need? You can only drive one.
1: I hear you. I am of the mind and the opinion that a Rolex, it's more than just a watch to tell time. Mm-hmm. Like there are
0: status symbol.
1: I've got a number in my brain. Mm-hmm. Like when I get this much money in my life, that mm-hmm. is my purchase. That's
0: oh, really?
1: That I wear a watch every day.
0: Yeah.
1: I don't wear a Rolex every day. I wear a watch every day. It's a nice watch.
0: Yeah.
1: I bought this watch with my own money. It came from the first time we bonused with the old show, actually.
0: Oh, really?
1: Yep.
0: Nice.
1: Use that money to buy myself a watch, and I will buy myself a Rolex. But that's my purchase. I'm not going to buy two of them and an $80,000 chain and a whole bunch of other things.
0: And he wasn't wearing them.
1: That's my purchase.
0: Yeah, yeah, yeah. Yeah. I mean, if you're going to have them, wear them. Don't leave them behind.
1: That's my philosophy with sneakers as well. There's a whole group of people that buy sneakers mm-hmm. that never wear them.
0: Yeah. Shawshank, Craig, you say marijuana like it's a bad thing. Well, it can be problematic. And I know a lot of people do it. Ronnie, who's now bleep LeBron. Terrion Arnold should have just... Okay, never mind.
1: It's becoming more regular with him.
0: Said Terrion Arnold should have done something else. The NFL would have suspended him, or there wouldn't be no suspension. I'm not going to get into it. Bear down. Sounds like a Dan Campbell or Ben Johnson call. Go 4th-and-11 on your own 38 in a playoff game. It's a good way to end a season, I'm going to tell you. And by that, I meant not a good way. Dolphin Jordan says it was snarky. It was meant you read it correctly.
1: No, I understand what you're throwing down.
0: Stammer.
1: And which receiver are you talking about? Are you talking about Douglas or Bell?
0: You drafted two receivers?
1: Yeah.
0: Oh, yeah. I can't remember.
1: We had 11 picks, Craig.
0: Yeah.
1: We drafted.
0: Whole new team.
1: Yeah. Whole new team. You watch.
0: All right.
1: Just watch.
0: Stammer Time says, I didn't say anything. Stammer didn't say anything about the Eagles. No, I know.
1: No, you all get lumped together, unfortunately.
0: Philly Kevin, Pittsburgh John sucks. That is all. Dolphin Mike. We got Dolphin Jordan. We got Dolphin Mike. I'm with you, Chris. As a Dolphins fan, I'm more excited for the complete teardown of the team than I have been in probably the last 15 years. And Sully, I trust.
1: It's not a teardown. It's not a teardown. The worst part is over. Right now, it's all just...
0: Now it is torn down.
1: Now it's figuring out the pieces moving forward.
0: Yeah.
1: I saw a list today that had the Dolphins listed as the 29th best offensive line in football.
0: Offensive line?
1: I think that's a comically bad list right there.
0: Hmm. Who put it out? ESPN?
1: I don't know. I scrolled by it. I didn't even bookmark it.
0: Traffic Hero. I have over 30 watches. Depends on what color I'm wearing, but only one Rolex. I'll bet you don't wear the Rolex when you're out there fixing those problems on the highway.
1: Probably not.
0: Yeah.
1: No, if you want to buy yourself a nice watch or even two, like I think that that's an okay use of money.
0: Mm-hmm.
1: Also, a brand like Rolex... You hope you're never in a position, but let's say you're somewhere overseas, you need to get a plane ticket or something, or you need to get, like a Rolex carries more value because it's a Rolex.
0: Yeah, yeah. Gotcha. Hall of Famer Display Seahawks fan, I got fanned today. He's talking about us, the fan. Quantum got cut to his neighborhood, the internet service.
1: Oh, that's not good with your gig. Displaced?
0: Yeah, he's working.
1: Isn't his job to host, like... Online meetings?
0: Yeah. He's working off his phone today, but stuff's still getting done because Hall of Famer's a doer. That's why he's in the Hall of Fame, people.
1: Mm-hmm.
0: Darchery, new text name this week. Newsflash, Craig doesn't look good in diamonds. Yeah, I don't have that many. Dolphin George, Douglas was a huge reach.

0: and one with a leather band, different watches for different occasions.
1: Mm-hmm. Yeah, again, the Rolex I don't have a problem with.
0: Yeah. Cheez-It. Who's the Dolphins quarterback?
1: Well, Malik Willis.
0: Malik Willis is going to be the guy.
1: I hope we don't see Quinn Ewers this year, but I wouldn't be stunned if we do.
0: Philly Kevin, why did Miami draft so many wide receivers? Then they pick up a former first-round wide receiver in free agency this year.
1: Because to start, hold on one second, at the start of free agency, after they released Tyreek Hill and signed, why can't I move here? This is crazy.
0: You're locked up?
1: Yeah, the screen won't move. All right, so before the draft, let's go to the depth chart here, in free agency, the Dolphins had Malik Washington, Taj Washington, Terrace Marshall Jr.
0: Okay.
1: That was it.
0: The triplets.
1: They signed Jalen Tolbert, Tutu Atwell, Jalen Reagor. They drafted Chris Bell. They drafted Caleb Douglas.
0: Okay. We're good. Porn stage. I bought a faux Rolex in New York City. It worked until I got home.
1: Oh, and they drafted Kevin Coleman Jr. They drafted three receivers this year.
0: Loaded.
1: The entire second string of the wide receiver depth chart.
0: The
1: rookies.
0: Second string. Juke Skywalker says, good afternoon, boys. Let's all be realistic. The Dolphins aren't going to win more than four or five games this year. Well, that's where we had them in our win-loss total.
1: Michael, I didn't say they're going to win a lot of games. I said I think they're going to be a good team this year.
0: Be scrappy.
1: Better than people think. Their schedule is very difficult. If we had the Lions schedule, we could battle for like a 500 team.
0: Yeah.
1: I believe that. All yeah. Right. A cupcake schedule like that? Whose schedule's easier, Craig?
0: Oh, I think it is the easiest.
1: The Lions or the Hoosiers? Your football weekends are going to stink, just
0: no,
1: so you
0: great.
1: Know.
0: They're going to be great.
1: No, they're going to be bad. They're going to be empty. They're going to be hollow. They're going to be void of quality wins. It's just going to be a bunch of, oh, yeah, of course you were supposed to beat Akron.
0: No, I remember specifically a show we did in, I think it was October, and I'm like, boy, coming in on a Monday? I'm like, Chris, I can't remember the last time any of my teams lost. I mean, we're on a roll here. And then, you know.
1: It's ridiculous.
0: Michael Calloway, happy hump day. Craig just got off work. Did I miss anything? No, but we got a Wig Wednesday coming up in just a little bit, but not next because I have another segment. Stay tuned. Craig Sheeman and Company here on The Fan, Southwest Florida Sports Authority.
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3: 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More countries involved. Ghana, surprising. Congo, that's what's fun about this, is you're getting these storylines that you wouldn't normally have.
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4: The incidents Wink News has been tracking at a biomedical primate facility in Immokalee are now sparking action in Congress. On Fox Florida at 10, Wink investigates how a new bill could reshape the industry nationwide. Punta Gorda City Council will return to its renovated council chambers in August, nearly 4 years after Hurricane Ian caused extensive damage. Restoration of historic City Hall next door is expected to take longer. DeSoto County is moving forward on plans for a moratorium to block data centers. Residents have packed recent meetings to oppose data centers because of the noise, water, and energy concerns. The county attorney still needs to weigh in on the plan, and the commission will hold public hearings before any final vote. I'm Lois Tomey. Wink News. First, fair, everywhere.
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0: Roll to a Wednesday coming up in a few minutes. Wig Wednesday with Wig News. First Fast Everywhere. Trivia in the 4 o'clock hour. Wednesday Wisdom Fun Facts coming up at 5:30. By the way, Chris, yesterday we had a topic of conversation. I said, hey, that'd be good for some research on Wednesday Wisdom Fun Facts. I can't remember what it was, nor do I know if you followed up on it. I knew you took copious notes.
1: I did. It is the origin of the saying pigeonhole.
0: Oh, whether it was pigeonholed or pigeonhole.
1: It's hole.
0: Okay.
1: It's hole.
0: So, okay. Craig right again. Good.
1: Well, I think, English was right. That's what I think. Not necessarily you.
0: Oh, okay. Fair enough. Hey, I got one more note on Josh Allen, since we're talking about the Bills and Broncos game.
1: All right, what you got?
0: So Josh Allen would love to play flag football in the Olympics.
1: I think he's a good quarterback for us, but I don't know. Those flag football players look pretty good.
0: Yeah, there seems to be a nuance to just because you're awesome at NFL football.
1: Right.
0: I don't know if you're going to be awesome at flag football. Because
1: right.
0: Didn't we have an example of that this offseason where the flag football people that nobody knew who they were outplayed some NFL?
1: Yeah, like Brady was out there for the Legends team throwing to Gronk.
0: Yeah.
1: They did it, and the flag players looked pretty good.
0: They did.
1: And Wiggs told us, like, it's a different game.
0: Well, not only Wig, but even Josh Allen. Now Josh says, being an Olympic gold medalist is a dream of his.
1: Yeah.
0: I imagine winning a Super Bowl is too, but we don't know if that dream's going to come true.
1: And do we want a Bills quarterback? Like, if we don't win that.
0: Oh, my word. Because we have to win that.
1: We're all putting it on him.
0: But he did acknowledge he's not sure how good of a flag football quarterback he'd be because there are the nuances. Basically backing up what Wig said. You know, it's a little different. He says those flag football guys seem to know what they're doing. But he said he would sign up tomorrow if he could lead America in flag football for the gold. So maybe we can talk about. I've got a myriad of topics to talk to Wig about here.
1: Yeah,
0: today.
1: I think a lot of NFL players share that sentiment.
0: Yeah.
1: Yeah, I do.
0: Until somebody tears an ACL or an Achilles. Then it's problematic.
1: Okay, so like that's. Maybe not those injuries specifically, but somebody, if they use NFL players, somebody's going to show up to camp with a tight hamstring or like that's best scenario, I think. One or two guys maybe pull something or something's a little tight.
0: You know what I think would be great? Honest to God, I think Amon Ra. You know, he's wiry, he's small, he's elusive.
1: So here's why I say no.
0: Okay.
1: He's elusive when you have to tackle him.
0: Uh-huh. Because of his toughness.
1: Because he's so big and strong.
0: Yeah.
1: I don't know if just grabbing a flag off of him is the most difficult thing compared to a guy with a little bit of wiggle like a Justin Jefferson or like a Ja'Marr Chase.
0: Okay.
1: Is that fair?
0: That's very fair.
1: Okay.
0: And until we see it, we don't really know.
1: I'm just hoping the Dolphins have a dude that can be in the conversation. Like, it's Devon Achane right now or nothing.
0: That
1: seems like a good flag football player, Devon Achane.
0: But any one of your three wide receivers you just drafted to fill out the second string of your depth chart, maybe one of those guys could be the guy.
1: Yeah, watch out for Chris Bell when the ACL gets fully recovered.
0: Household name. That's right. Go America. That's the next thing we got to That's 2028, right?
1: Yeah.
0: So I imagine we have to have some sort of team in place the year before for, I don't know if there's like a lead-up version of, do you got to qualify?
1: I'm sure you do, but I would imagine we're ranked pretty highly in the world flag football rankings.
0: Yeah. Get some 7-on-7 stars and go. Okay. Well, we have, with Wig, we talk about uniform police, flag football. SMU, a sleeper in the ACC.
1: Wig said, I'm the uniform police, not him.
0: Oh, you're the police. He's the uniform expert. You're the uniform police.
1: I didn't say that.
0: I think that's where he's angling. We'll find out next. Wig Wednesday. Wig News. First, fast, everywhere. That's next. Craig Sheeman and Company on The Fan, Southwest Florida Sports Authority.
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3: I'm Dan Patrick, and this is Above the Noise. The WNBA keeps growing, but moments like this make it hard not to think the league still gets in its own way. To celebrate the 30th anniversary, the league released a promotional poster featuring some of the biggest names, brightest young stars. There was a glaring omission. Caitlin Clark. Paige Beckers made it. Angel Reese did. Clark didn't. Now, it's not a shot at either of those two players. It's a criticism of the league's awareness. Clark is not just a talented player. She's the biggest name in the WNBA. Maybe ever. She moves ratings, ticket sales, conversation in a way that few basketball players can, regardless of gender. Now, leaving her off a poster meant to celebrate and promote the league makes little sense. The NBA understands this better than anyone. It squeezed every ounce of attention it could out of Bronny James because star power matters. The WNBA should be doing the same with Caitlin Clark, especially when she's actually good enough to justify the praise. I'm Dan Patrick, and this is Above the Noise. 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

Here we go. It's a hump day Wednesday. It's 95 degrees out. Got Sahara dust in the sky making it look ugly. And yet we forge forward here on a hump day Wednesday. Next hour, Wednesday wisdom, fun facts. We got trivia along the way. But first, Chris, could you hit the music, please?

0: in a tradition unlike any other. It's the middle of the week. It's a Wednesday. It's time for a Wig Wednesday. Wig news first, fast, everywhere. Ladies and gentlemen, here's Wig!
1: Wow, baby, what it do? What it do? What it do? Southwest Florida, what it do?
0: What it is? How are you, Wig?
1: Hey, now listen, Clint. See, I hate that, that you coined that, or somebody had texted that in a while back, and y'all said, like, see, because I got haters. And now because you've been saying that, you know, and I'm trying to pay homage to the people of Wink who brought it out.
0: Yeah.
1: I got somebody on this chat that want to be a super hater and says, oh, just like Vanilla Ice taking it from Queen.
0: Oh.
1: I'm like, don't be a hater all your life, whoever you are, bro. Yeah. I didn't say that. I just twisted it around so I wouldn't say that.
0: You're good, Wig. You're good. Listen, until anybody at management says anything different, we're going to roll.
1: I know what it is. Listen, bro. I know what it is.
0: Yeah.
1: It's just I got haters. And you know, like they say, if you ain't popping, you ain't got haters.
0: Yeah.
1: So I get you what it is.
0: That's right. Everybody hates me. Everybody.
2: Oh, there was a rapper that every song used to start with haters in the building.
0: Oh, really?
2: Who was that? I can't even
0: remember. Asking the wrong
2: Wig
0: guy.
2: Knows who I'm talking about.
1: Me? Haters in the building. Where my notes at? What I want to start with? Okay.
0: Yeah.
1: Yo, hold on. Y'all get up on my boy Tarion. Hey, my boy, but it's a cultural thing.
0: Yeah.
1: Okay. Everybody, when they make it, they got to let people know that they made it.
0: Yeah.
1: Come on now. You mean to tell me, even when you get a little $2 scratch off, you may go buy yourself a bottle of wine or something. You just, when you get a little money. Money, you going to show that. So the man went and got a couple rollies. You know what I'm saying? So when you step in the club and you hold your wrist up, oh, you know, that's what it is.
2: Do you wear them both at the same time?
0: Yeah, do you wear one on each arm?
1: No, come on, man. It ain't because he got two of them, you going to wear one. It's just you wear one with this outfit, one with that.
2: Okay, yeah, I get that. I was just trying to get a feel for what all the cool kids are doing these days.
0: Because I
1: be listening to y'all, man. And y'all be making it seem like guys gonna come out the door looking like Mr. T, having watches on their ankles and watches on their wrists. Fuck, guys don't do all that, man. I hate that. All those misconceptions and stereotypes and stuff like that.
0: See, here's how C-Note rolls. I like if I'm a low key millionaire. Or if I'm 100 grand in debt, I don't want anybody to know either way. So that's how I roll into the club.
1: Okay, no, watch this. But this how you would still do it. Right now, what you driving? A Yugo?
0: It's a gas efficient car. Yeah.
1: Yeah, it looked like a little go kart. I seen that. I'm like, who's driving that little piece of crap? But anyway. When you get some money, you live in Naples already. That right there already let people know it's levels to this.
0: Hey.
1: Now because you lead the number one show in the world, if you get a bump in money, you're going to go get a Bugatti or a Maybach or something.
0: Nah, see.
1: Well, you can ride a little bit.
0: No. I got a philosophy about cars. I just need something to get me to and from work. Here's one of the reasons I could afford to live in Naples is I don't spend money on a car. I spend money on my house.
1: But you ain't going to take the miss out in the Yugo, bro. You're going to come on take. You want to come correct.
0: All right. Well, I probably, the more power to the people to drive the high end status symbol cars. I'm probably just not going to be me. It's not how I roll.
1: All right. So you got questions for me, or you want me to go with what I want to talk about?
0: All right. So are you the uniform expert and Chris is the uniform police? Is that how we're going to roll here this season?
1: Yeah, okay, yeah, because you know I'm the guy that drop off all the swag.
0: Yeah.
1: He the funny duddy with, he like the Alabama and the Penn State uniforms.
0: Funny duddy.
1: Uniforms that look like practice uniforms. We don't want to look like that all the time. He the guy that hates when guys come out with new unis. So, he like the traditional.
2: Wig, I saw they had like all the mannequins up at Monster Energy Big 12 Media Days, and... Mm-hmm. I'm a traditionalist. I like the old school football uniform.
1: It's
2: maybe gone a little bit too far in the traditional sense.
0: Mm-hmm.
2: Like, there's nobody in the Big 12 that's got anything that's like Oregon, you know? Like, something that really pops off.
1: Okay, so now think about it. You as a kid nowadays, trying to get recruited, and that comes around. You know these kids like fresh stuff. They like mismatched shoes, light, bright color gloves. You come on, man. You around the scene. You know what it is.
0: Yeah, you on the scene, Chris.
2: I saw a very funny video from Adidas announcing their partnership with Penn State, where the Penn State Nittany Lion has on Adidas shoes. I thought that was pretty funny.
1: And so, like, look, like, man, that ain't going to attract the big recruits, man. You know, you got to have that swag.
2: Yeah. Well, Ohio State doesn't have a lot of swag, and they're doing all right. They've got, you know, one pair of pants and two jerseys.
0: And I think they ruined their helmets with all the stupid stickers that they put on by the end of the year. I don't like those.
1: But they've been winning. They wanted the two, you know. But anyway.
0: Yeah. All right. So how about, you think SMU is an ACC sleeper this year?
1: Okay, yeah, let me mark that off my note. That was one of my notes. All right. SMU will be a sleeper because I've already stated this to you guys once before.
0: Uh-huh.
1: They've beaten Miami a couple times, and they've played them even close. The reason why they're going to be a sleeper, y'all see me sounding all smart now instead of ghetto? The reason why they're going to be a sleeper is due to, like what Chris said once earlier, with the connection of Rhett Lashley, which I know the guy personally because y'all saw I sent that picture in with me and him connecting as a U.
0: Yeah.
1: When he was at Miami.
0: Mm-hmm.
1: He still has a connection through the pipeline of his assistant coaches and himself knowing it's kind of like, you know, when, you know, someone is buying groceries and can't get all the groceries.
0: Yeah.
1: The guy behind him say, well, I'll take that and then I'll take that and then I'll take that.
0: Mm-hmm.
1: So Miami can't get everybody. So all the people that don't get recruited by Miami, he's sitting right there at the doorstep saying, come right on out here.
0: Okay.
1: And they had a couple of running backs already that done transferred from Miami via over to SMU. So, you know, them guys are going to be trying to recruit and talk trash, just like the guy via the Davis, the Sharp boy that got the interception from Indiana. Remember, he always wanted to go to Miami.
0: Fernando Mendoza wanted to go to Miami. You wouldn't have him.
1: Hey, man, we ain't talking about that right now. We're not talking about that.
0: You chose Carson Beck.
1: Think about it, bro. But look, you see how bad y'all is? The man brother won a national championship.
0: Mm-hmm.
1: And y'all didn't even let his brother stay there.
0: Nope.
1: Let's see how y'all did the man.
0: His brother wasn't quite up to snuff, and he's 3 inches shorter.
2: It's like Alabama with Tua and Talia Tungavailoa. They recruited him, and then once the older brother left, they said, you can follow him out the door.
0: Well, listen, he's...
1: Okay, so that's what I'm trying to tell y'all, guys. If y'all listening to these stories, don't follow your brother to these schools, because they'll turn back on you.
0: Well, I mean, he was there first, but... he's at Georgia Tech now, so you got to deal with him in the ACC. Yeah. That's my sleeper team.
1: Georgia Tech would be my next one because they always give us problems too.
0: Yeah, they're tough. They're scrappy. Yeah. All right, Wig. What else? Let's talk some flag football.
1: Okay, hold on.
0: Yeah,
1: I want to say something about your guy Sean Payton. Y'all was piling on him.
0: Yeah,
1: I want to touch on that for just 1 second.
0: He called for a fake punt, 4th and 11 in overtime against the Bills on their own 38, and the team didn't run it.
1: Okay, right now, but do you remember what he did do and it worked?
0: No.
1: If you don't do these type of things and they don't work, then you're a jerk.
0: Yeah.
1: But if they work, you're historic.
0: Mm-hmm.
1: Do you remember this? The same guy that pulled off an onside kick in the Super Bowl.
0: That's correct.
1: So you got to think that's why he does those type of things. You know, you're a gambler.
0: 4th and 11.
1: I ain't saying that is right, but that's what I'm saying. Y'all got to remember, he did that once before.
0: But the problem is, you screw this play up, the Bills are in field goal range right there in overtime.
1: Listen, bro. Everything is 50-50. Everything is the roll of the dice. It's like a guy looking at a guy. It's like when Shaq shooting a three or when Tim Duncan shot the three to beat the Phoenix Sun. They're like, no. Oh, yeah. And it's like, okay.
0: Yeah.
1: You know what I'm saying?
0: So, yeah.
1: If it works, it works. If it don't, you only got one or two ways.
0: Yeah.
1: I mean,
0: all right.
1: That's going over to the Flyer playoffs.
0: Yeah, who'd be an ideal quarterback? Like Josh Allen, he wouldn't be good at flag football. He's too big. Like, don't you need somebody, like Wig?
1: I was gonna talk about Bron going somewhere, but see, now that you say that, I had to come up with a quick lineup real quick, mm-hmm. who I think that would be an NFL team that could play flag.
0: Who?
1: Okay. Starting out at QB1, you could have Lamar Jackson.
0: Okay.
1: QB1 because he got that juke jab, step on a dime, and give you 9 cent change. He got that type of stuff.
0: Yeah.
1: You got A-Chan, Barkley, and Gibbs at running back because they got that what I call that Pop Warner, which is that same type of step on a dime and give you 9 cent change. Chris knows what this is. You'll be running a guy full speed and he'll just stop. And you'll be running all the way to the bleachers while he's still moving.
2: Yeah. I was so the guy Florida running to the bleachers. Yeah, yeah.
1: Yeah, Florida guys got that. Mm. Okay, now you go to your receivers after A-Chan, Barkley, and Gibbs at running backs because those are guys that also can catch the ball. And if you notice, they're small, short in stature because now when they're spinning and doing the squat move, they're very lower to the ground.
0: Yeah.
1: Now, at receiver, you can go with Chase, you can go with Jamar Chase, Justin Jefferson, Puka Nacua, PK Metcalf, Terry McLaurin. The reason why you want a PK Metcalf is because now when you get in the 20 end, everything is basically jump ball. You know, he's 6'4".
0: Still got to have that jump ball.
2: Okay, so he's your tight end, basically.
1: Almost right. And then also you could put him in the slot right next to the center. That's what they call a slot. You put another slot next to him, then you got the guy outside. So now if they try to go cover three and you run a fly or a stop and he runs that corner route, God forbid who's that real side. It's just him in the corner of the end zone. The quarterback, he got to throw it to a spot, which is that back corner of the end zone.
2: Good luck with that.
1: Jumping higher than most.
0: Yeah.
1: Huh?
0: Chris said good luck with that. Yeah, that's a tough play. That's a tough play.
1: Okay, so do you see what I'm saying? And we play against teams that does that type of concept. And when we see that type of lineup, we'll have to go to a cover two or a quarters look because when they decide to throw that corner, we want two guys, many guys, biting on the ball, jumping in the air, trying to bat it down. Because remember, this is no contact league, so it ain't like they're looking to get hit. Now they're just looking to grab the ball out of here.
0: Gotcha.
2: Should we send Kyler Murray as our backup quarterback because he's got the wiggle?
0: Yeah, he can run.
1: Yeah, he got the wiggle. He got the wiggle, but then you know the reason why Josh Allen said it because he could be a good quarterback too because, once again, he's 6'4", tall. You can see over everything, and you can throw.
0: Mm.
2: That's not Kyler's strong suit.
0: No.
2: Seeing
0: he's
2: over,
0: more of a scamper.
2: Okay. He's not a seeing over things guy.
0: No, he's not.
1: Okay, now DBs, you can go with Gonzalez, Surtain, Stingley, Kyle Hamilton at safety. He'll big body for those type of guys that run those fades, jump balls, and like what I said. Then you got Derwin James. Also, Asante Samuel Jr. and Joey Porter.
0: Okay.
1: You don't want no really like linebackers, like no, because they're not hitting. You want guys that are like hybrid safeties.
0: Gotcha.
1: / corners.
0: Okay. All right. I think you should be in charge of the committee that puts the Olympic team together. That sounds pretty good.
2: GM Wig.
0: Yeah, GM
1: hey,
0: Wig.
1: I do this on the Dime Club with the team we playing with up front. I do this, man.
0: Stop on a dime and leave them 9 cents change, Chris. I'm going to remember that forever.
2: I really like that
0: I
2: one.
0: Love that.
2: Yeah,
0: little,
2: I like that
0: yeah,
2: one.
0: That's a good one, Wig.
1: Yeah, like when you be running to the side and go, and all of a sudden you see a nickel and four pennies go,
0: yeah, I like that.
1: All right, now check this out. Now, I heard about that prenup. Boy, if I got to spend $20 million for a night of indulgence,
0: yeah.
1: Hey, come on. I think I'm going to have to go in the CAT scan and see if I may have CTE already.
0: Yeah.
1: I'm not signing
0: yeah. Travis
1: I'm
0: Kelsey, $20 million per infidelity incident. That's in the prenup with Tay-Tay.
1: Bro, she's not even that hot. the way you feel like Julia Roberts.
0: I don't.
1: That's the way I feel like about her.
0: Okay.
1: She ain't got no kind of like body. She just got about a pretty face, but that's it. Mm-hmm. She's like a ramen noodle.
0: All right. Listen. Now, you got a final thought?
1: My last announcement. Okay. Because remember we was talking about the Dolphin Downer party or what have you.
0: Mm-hmm. Yes.
1: Now, this is serious.
0: Yes.
1: I've narrowed it down to two places. We're either going to do this or try to do this at Twin Peaks
0: mm-hmm.
1: or Surfside.
0: Okay.
1: Now, I want everybody to text the text number or whoever is in the group chat we have on the numbers and say which one of those two.
0: Okay.
1: Now, next week, Chris will tell me, after he tally it up, which one has the most. And I'll tell him behind the scenes too what I got from on my phone.
0: Okay, so Twin Peaks and Fort Myers, and what's the other one? Twin Peaks and what?
1: Surfside.
0: All right.
1: Yeah, that's in Bonita. That's the actual Dolphin. You know, the place where we beat Detroit at.
0: Yeah.
2: That they changed their name over there. I know what you're talking about, though.
0: Okay.
2: I think it's now
0: is this going to take place on your actual birthday or just before football season?
1: No, because my actual birthday is on the Wednesday.
0: Yeah.
1: Now, when I call him Tuesday or whatever to get the tally, Wednesday I will say it into what it do or whatever. Now, it's going to be that weekend, which will be the 18th.
0: Okay, gotcha.
1: Saturday the 18th.
0: Saturday the 18th.
2: July? August?
0: July.
1: No, July.
2: Okay.
1: Now, once he tells me when I announce it Wednesday, I'm going to do my due diligence, people, get dressed all up in my lagar and go to these restaurants or one of these places and let them know that we're going to have an extra amount of people. So y'all don't let me down, Dolphin Nation. If y'all talking about y'all fans of the fan and fans of Wig and fans of the team, y'all would come out. Because like I said, I want to take a big picture and I'm going to put this on my wall of fame. And you know my house is all Miami Dolphined out.
0: That's right.
1: I want when I pass away, my family and friends come in and say, look at all these people that chill with my uncle. He really loved the Dolphins.
0: Yeah. So, all right.
1: Now, other people can come. Don't wear y'all gear, but I want the Dolphin fans to all wear their gear. I don't care if it's a T-shirt, flip-flap, key ring, keychain. Y'all represent, because we're going to come and represent, and we're going to show these people how the Dolphin Nation do it.
0: All right.
1: So don't let me down, haters. Y'all vote.
0: Got two votes. Two votes for Twin Peaks already, but one of them includes Hall of Famer Display Seahawks fan. But he's a Seahawks fan. He can't. This is Dolphins only, right? This is
1: No. He can come. Like I said, other people can come and party with, but the Dolphin people gonna mingle amongst ourselves. But so people can get to know each other. So that's how the fan gets bigger.
0: I got you.
1: Y'all can speak, but they can't wear their gear. If you wear your gear, we gonna put y'all out.
0: All right, I want Hall of Famer. You can't show up in a Sam Darnold jersey, is what he's saying. All right,
1: and he know he my security. I'm the one hiring him at that position. I don't want to fire him that day. So if anybody come with that gear, I'm gonna have him put them out.
0: All right, sounds good, my man. Close me out with a rhyme. It's time.
1: Ooh, I've been waiting on this one right here. Is y'all ready, Southwest Florida? All right. I'm glad y'all been watching the World Cup, because in a couple of weeks, it's time to turn up. I hope next season we don't have no crazy affairs. I don't care if you like the Lions, Tigers, Patriots, or Bears. If your team start losing, don't hide, because y'all know the team me and Chris like. We say fans glide, everybody.
0: Fans glide, everybody. All right, that is Wig Wednesday with another epic appearance by Wig. Wig News, first, fast, everywhere. His birthday is a week from today, but he's wanting a little Dolphin celebration a week from Saturday. All right, 239, 479-5551. Give me a call. Hit me up on the text line. Love to hear from you. We've got trivia around the corner. Wednesday with some fun facts coming up next hour as well. Lots to do. Craig Sheeman and company on the Fan, Southwest Florida Sports Authority.
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0: Here we go on a Wednesday. We got trivia coming up. Wednesday Wisdom Fun Facts. This day is flying by. Nasty outside, though. 95 heat index warnings in the triple digits. Sahara dust floating in the air. It's just brutal. Absolutely brutal.
1: I heard a meteorologist today say that it's going to really take the humidity out of the air. Dot, dot, dot. Where storms build down on the ground level, it will feel the exact same.
0: Oh, yeah.
1: Yeah. So
0: nasty. Yeah. Yeah. No rain today, really.
1: Or tomorrow,
0: or
1: really.
0: Or tomorrow. Yeah. In fact, I think the Sahara dust peaks tomorrow. So, yeah. Look, the Sahara dust could be our friends when it comes to hurricanes, but. All right, we're a month in already. That's me knocking on wood. Hopefully everything's fine. So Wig with another epic performance. Next Wednesday is Wig's birthday.
1: That'll be fun.
0: And then a week from Saturday, he wants to get together some doll fans. Do I call it a dolphin pity party?
1: No, just to, no,
0: just,
1: don't do that.
0: Just to know who's real.
1: Nope, don't do that.
0: All right. Okay.
1: It's the Dolphins Festivus before season.
0: Is that what it is?
1: Yeah, we're just going to talk about the Dolphins and how we can get better, and all thoughts are welcome as long as I agree with them, and yeah, it'll be fun.
0: What if people don't agree with them?
1: Then you can't have that thought.
0: Okay. All right, so we're in a complicated space with Dolphins, because Las Vegas have them at 4.5 wins, and I think our own one loss exercise, we have them at 4-13, plus or minus one game. But we are taking into consideration what you are saying, that they will be better than people think. That may or may not promulgate itself in the win total.
1: I think they're just going to be a well-coached football team, physical football team.
0: Mm-hmm. Okay.
1: Not going to result in a ton of wins this year, but I think it's going to be a product that we look at and go, okay, we got some building blocks here.
0: Your former head coach, Brian...
1: Flores.
0: Maybe a team like that.
1: Yeah. Yeah, maybe a team
0: we
1: like
0: could
1: that.
0: You tell they were playing hard.
1: Yeah, like we're...
0: Didn't win at first, and then they had a little streak.
1: The best part so far from the John Eric Sullivan, Jeff Hafley era in Miami is when Terrion Arnold got released by the Lions. Mm-hmm. There was no way that this regime was going to bring him in.
0: The
1: current Dolphins regime.
0: Okay.
1: The former one?
0: Yeah.
1: Oh, yeah, they'd have taken a flyer.
0: Okay.
1: They were all about taking the flyer.
0: High risk, high reward.
1: Now I think they're more in the low risk, high reward business.
0: Oh, okay.
1: And they're not going to open themselves up to players talking in the media. Well, I want to be Green Bay South. That's what I want to be.
0: That's a good place to be.
1: That's what I want us to be. I want us to be Green Bay South. You know what you're getting when you turn us on Sunday afternoon.
0: All right. Paratrooper says it's also 100 here in North Carolina. It is brutal. Bear Down says it's so hot right now. An alligator swam by with his back on fire. Never heard that. Never heard that one.
1: Can happen.
0: Clogged Up says, damn, it's hot. And he sent me a picture of, it feels like 108 right now. 95, but feels like 108. Craig Shimanaki, wear the forecast. Bongo Bert's chilling out in New England. It's 82, nice and breezy. Wow. Elevator checking in. My daughter turns 21 on the 14th. Well, happy early birthday to daughter of Elevator. 21, that's, that's the old drinking age.
1: So it's a big one.
0: And as I believe you pointed out, once one turns 21, we really don't keep track of the number after that.
1: It's... 9 years later, you care, and then it's every 10 years. It's like, we got to change that first digit.
0: Yeah.
1: That one hurts.
0: The digit changer. That does hurt. All right. It is the 8th of July.
1: A lot happened on this day in history, Craig.
0: A little bit more than yesterday. Yeah.
1: Today was the day that Nike announced they would no longer continue manufacturing golf equipment.
0: Gone.
1: Oh, is it really? Did you have that on your list? Oh, I was going to say, that's impressive. That's the only thing I got on my list.
0: So before we do Game Day Men's Health Trivia, you visit them in Bonita Springs. Visit their website, GameDayMen'sHealth.com. It is National Blueberry Day. I had some blueberries with my breakfast this morning.
1: I like blueberries.
0: It is National Freezer Pop Day. That's where you get the like the whole plastic thing. You got to cut the scissors because they're all individual like tubes of either orange, grape, or cherry flavors in the freezer.
1: Yeah,
0: freezer
1: I was a big fan of those growing up.
0: Yeah, you like the orange ones. You're on the record.
1: With those, I could do any flavor. Yeah, yeah. But yeah, the like traditional popsicle where you get the purple, the red, and the orange. Orange every time.
0: We would always like it. You would eat it. And it would last long enough to where maybe at the end, the last inch or so, it had melted and you had like a drink.
1: A juice.
0: Yeah.
1: Super sugary juice.
0: Yeah. It's also National Ice Cream Sundae Day. Much different frozen.
1: Didn't we have National Strawberry Sundae?
0: Strawberry Parfait or Strawberry Sundae Day the other day. Yeah. It's a lot of ice cream days.
1: Well, it's summertime, Craig. That's when a lot of people consume their ice cream.
0: On this day in 1982, Billy Martin won his 1,000th game as a manager. In 1985, Marge Schott became the CEO of the Reds. Boy, she was a piece of work. You wouldn't remember her.
1: Oh, I remember her. Yeah. A huge racist, wasn't she?
0: There were some problems.
1: Or anti-Semitic. There was a big issue with her, I know.
0: There were. She would also let her dog follow her all around on the field during BP, and he would crap all over the field.
1: It's her field.
0: Going back in time, 1889, the Wall Street Journal was published for the first time. You don't strike me as a Wall Street Journal guy.
1: I'm not. I do have a Wall Street fun fact coming up in about an hour.
0: Do you really?
1: Coincidentally.
0: Wow.
1: Didn't even know that.
0: How about that?
1: Look at there.
0: Couple things happened on this day in 1994. First of all, Kim Jong-il took office as Supreme Leader of North Korea. So he's been in office for a minute.
1: No, we're on Kim Jong-un
0: now.
1: Oh,
0: is that his dad?
1: Yeah, that was his dad.
0: Okay. And also, 1994, preliminary trial ruling that there was enough evidence to try O.J. Simpson. So that all went fast forward.
1: Apparently not enough.
0: You know what I'm saying? Yeah. 2011, the last space shuttle launch. It was Atlantis, by the way, in case you're wondering. And on this day in 2000...
1: So is Artemis not a space shuttle?
0: No, it is not.
1: It's a rocket?
0: It's completely different, completely different setup.
1: Okay.
0: Yeah.
1: Well, so what, the shuttle lands? Is that what it is?
0: The shuttle was like its own airplane that came back and landed on its wheels.
1: It was attached to the boosters, right?
0: Yeah.
1: It looked cool.
0: Artemis is more, we're going to sling you back up there like an old style rocket, and then you got to parachute back down when it's all said and done, and hopefully you land in the ocean. On this day in 2015, the NFL's Washington Redskins vacated their trademark name and logo on the grounds that it may be offensive to Native Americans. Yeah.
1: I'll provide no commentary on that one.
0: Well, we are going to do Washington football team trivia coming up in about 10 seconds.
1: I am a big fan that the team is finally going back to looking like the Redskins team.
0: That's because you're the Jersey police.
1: The old school guy.
0: Yeah.
1: Fuddy-duddy, as Wig called me.
0: That's right, fuddy-duddy. In 1952, Jack Lambert was born, Hall of Famer linebacker for the Steelers from the Steel Curtain days. In 1967, we lost Vivian Lee. She was from Gone with the Wind, Chris. You wouldn't know that. But we also lost Kenny Stabler. 2015. I almost did Raiders trivia today.
1: The snake.
0: But we're going to do Washington football team trivia based on the fact they changed their name on this day. So, Rays tickets?
1: Yeah, that's the second best snake nickname in the history of the NFL.
0: Jake the Snake Plumber?
1: Correct.
0: Okay.
1: That's the best.
0: All right. Caller 9. Be a winner. And if you can't make it to Tampa for the tickets, we'll just play for fun. Washington football team trivia. Both the current and in the past. Caller 9 is required now. 239-479-5551. 239-479-5551. Let's do this. Trivia, Game Day Men's Health. Craig Sheeman, a company on the Fan, Southwest Florida Sports Authority.
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3: 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More countries involved. Ghana, surprising. Congo. 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
4: The incidents Wink News has been tracking at a biomedical primate facility in Immokalee are now sparking action in Congress. On Fox Florida at 10, Wink investigates how a new bill could reshape the industry nationwide. Punta Gorda City Council will return to its renovated council chambers in August, nearly 4 years after Hurricane Ian caused extensive damage. Restoration of historic City Hall next door is expected to take longer. DeSoto County is moving forward on plans for a moratorium to block data centers. Residents have packed recent meetings to oppose data centers because of the noise, water, and energy concerns. The county attorney still needs to weigh in on the plan, and the commission will hold public hearings before any final vote. I'm Lois Tomey, Wink News, first, fair, everywhere.
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2: 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Our firm handles hundreds of crash cases involving semi-trucks every year. A crash case involving semis is much different, and if you don't know what you're doing, you can leave lots of money on the table. Many times there is separate insurance for the cab and for the trailer. Sometimes there are actually layers of other insurances and excess insurance that some lawyers may not know about because they don't see that many cases. We see these cases every day. Also, there are federal laws governing the hours a driver may drive in a 24-hour period and logs that are required. A crash case involving a semi-truck is a totally different animal than a simple car crash. We have lawyers who only handle these cases. 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
4: 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It was 11 years ago today that the Washington Redskins were no more. And then what, the Washington football team for like 2 years?
5: It was so good.
4: And then the Commanders.
5: It was so good.
4: You were a big fan of the football team.
5: I love the football team.
4: So we're going to do the football team trivia right here. Caller 9, Bleeding Ears, Game of Thrones guy. Bleeding Ears, how are you today?
6: I'm doing good, boys. How are you? Just finished a nice hot round of golf and... Feeling good.
5: Brutal.
4: This is a tough day to play golf. How did you do?
6: A solid scrappy 85.
5: I like
4: okay.
5: that.
4: All right.
5: A scrappy 85.
4: That's good. That's good. Did you care to share where you played? Anywhere highfalutin or Muni?
6: Yeah. No. Northwest Cape, Coral Oaks.
4: Okay.
6: Nice little track.
5: Yeah.
4: All right. Very good. All right. Well, let's see how you do on this. By the way, Bleeding Ears, who's your favorite NFL team? Refresh my memory.
6: Well, we're in the same division.
4: Oh.
6: I am a big Dallas Cowboy fan.
4: Okay. All right. Well, we're going to quiz you on Washington today. Let's see how you do. First one of three correct answers is a winner. In what city do the Washington Commanders actually play in?
6: Would that be Bethesda?
4: No, that's a good guess, but no. Chris, do you know?
5: Landover.
4: Landover is the correct answer. All right. Chris, if you get this, I'm going to be impressed. What is the name of their stadium now?
5: It's Liberty Mutual?
4: No. You're on the right path. Bleeding Ears, chance to steal. What is the name of the Commanders football stadium these days?
6: Oh, feel like direction northwest.
5: I think he's right.
4: You're exactly right.
5: I think he's right.
4: Oh,
5: I think he's right.
4: He stole that one.
5: It's right. Northwest Mutual, isn't it?
4: It's just Northwest Stadium.
5: Oh, it's just Northwest.
4: Yeah. All right. This is for Bleeding Ears. Who is the coach of the Commanders?
6: Stolen from my boy.
5: Yeah.
6: Dan Quinn.
4: That's correct. 2-0. Chris, name the two Heisman Trophy winners on the current roster.
5: Jaden Daniels.
4: Correct.
5: We have another one?
4: Mm-hmm.

0: Who's the running back there?
1: I don't know.
0: I got nothing.
1: Okay. All right, you're halfway there.
0: Oh, Marcus Mariota.
1: Oh, I'll give it to you. I'll give it to you. Yes.

0: Yes. All right, Chris.
1: I'm glad he got that because there was no way I was getting that.
0: Yeah. I mean, I wouldn't say it's a trick question. It's just not an obvious answer.
2: A little tricky.
0: All right, this question is for Bleeding Ears, who has a 2-1 lead for the win. What defender out of Ohio State did the Commanders take with the 7th pick of the draft?
1: Defensive lineman? No, linebacker. I wanted him to go to Dallas. Sonny Styles.
0: Sonny Styles is correct.
3: Is that the win?
0: That's the win. Bleeding Ears with a 3-1 win. Doing a Washington
1: trip. Like chipping in on 14.
0: Yeah. Well, I hope you did that today, too. All right, my friend. Good job. It is good to hear from you. You have been a longtime loyal member of the company and listening to the show and texting in. We appreciate you very much.
1: Thank you, fellas.
0: All right. Enjoy your afternoon. Stay cool.
1: You got it.
0: All right. Very good. All right. Let's finish these, Chris. The Redskins have won 3 Super Bowls, all under which coach?
3: Joe Gibbs.
0: That is correct. Their most recent Super Bowl win was Super Bowl 24 in January of 1992. Mark Rippon was the MVP. Who did they beat? I'll give you a hint if you want.
3: Okay.
0: They beat a team that lost a lot of times in this era, shall we say.
3: Bills.
0: The Bills. Yeah. Name the only other Redskins quarterback to be named a Super Bowl MVP.
3: I don't know.
0: Doug Williams.
3: Yep, should have known that one.
0: Well, we could be thinking Joe Theismann.
3: I was thinking Theismann, but he didn't have one. Correct. I knew that.
0: Can you name any of the 4 drivers employed currently by Joe Gibbs Racing? Can you name one?
3: Denny Hamlin.
0: Yes! Whoa! I'll give you 2 points for that. Denny Hamlin, Chase Briscoe, Christopher Bell, Ty Gibbs. A little nepotism there. All right. Who did the Commanders open the preseason with on August 14th?
3: I have no clue. Let's go with the Baltimore Ravens.
0: Let's go with your Miami Dolphins. All right. There we go. Finish that. Brought to you by our friends at Game Day Men's Health in Bonita Springs. Visit their website, GameDayMen'sHealth.com.
3: Was literally just looking at the Dolphins preseason schedule.
0: Oh, were you?
3: It's on my screen right now.
0: It's right there. The answer was right there. All right, the 5 o'clock hour.
3: Well, normally they try to keep the teams somewhat regionally tied during the preseason, so the travel expenses aren't through the roof.
0: Sticking with the East Coast, sort of. Yeah.
3: Washington to Miami? That's not...
0: Yeah, it's like 40-hour, 10-15 minutes.
3: There's like 4 teams between them.
0: Well, they were busy.
3: More than that.
0: Yeah. Let's see. We
3: Tampa,
0: got
3: Jacksonville, Atlanta, Carolina, Tennessee, mm-hmm. Baltimore.
0: Yeah.
3: Yeah.
0: Yeah.
3: I don't... New Orleans, maybe.
0: Maybe.
3: Maybe.
0: Maybe. All right. That was trivia. Coming up, more knowledge with Wednesday Wisdom Fun Facts. If you want to jump on, that'll be a good time. 239-479-5551. Phone number and text line. Craig Sheeman, a company on the Fan, Southwest Florida Sports Authority.
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4: In Southwest Florida, weather turns fast. A sunny afternoon can quickly become dangerous lightning, flooding rain, or a tropical system worth watching. Southwest Florida turns to Wink News. With Wink Doppler 3X and the Wink meteorologists, Wink tracks storms closer to home. Before the storm reaches your street, turn to Wink. Wink News, the weather authority.
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0: Birthday Wednesday. It is hot, hot, hot. 95 degrees. Sierra dust in the air. Heat index 109. Amazingly, Michael Calloway still listening to the show out on his lanai. Go inside with the air condition. Come out of the bottom of the hour, Wednesday Wisdom Fun Facts. It is the educational portion of the show. And it's sponsored by Shula's. That means we will give away a gift card to Shula's after the segment, after we learn stuff. So all that is coming up here as we broadcast on our Craig Sheeman Radio Network, 94.1 FM. Throughout the larger Fort Myers area, I-75 out to the beaches, 103.3 FM. If you're going north, Charlotte County, Punta Gorda, we're there. 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All right, it is the... It's getting to be kind of the lull, the quiet. The soccer's starting to get stretched out. No games today. None. France and Morocco tomorrow afternoon on Fox Florida. Friday, Spain and Belgium at 3 p.m.
1: Just a few more night games left?
0: Yeah. Yeah. I guess they got to accommodate, you know, the other people in France and Spain and... You know, around the globe.
1: Look, I can remember waking up at 2 a.m. to watch when I was just a young boy waking up at 2 a.m. Mm-hmm. to watch World Cup action when it was being played in Japan and South Korea back in 2002.
0: That's right.
1: We all have to make next week.
0: We got to do the same thing next week.
1: Next week, it's the British Open or the Open Championship.
0: Yeah.
1: I have to wake up early. They should really think of the American when putting out Open Championship tee times.
0: All tee times and all soccer kickoff times should reflect the ugly American prime time.
1: It stays late over there till like midnight. We could play.
0: Yeah.
1: We could play golf.
0: Let's do it. Let's do it. All right. So, so no soccer tonight. You might want to watch baseball. I don't know if you know this or not. The Marlins are good. They're in the playoffs if the season's over today. And,
1: yeah, we are.
0: Beat the Mariners last night in 10. I did have a couple of fun facts. And if you're a Yankees fan, not a fun fact. This is embarrassing. So the Rays beat them 6-4. And the Yankees struck out 17 times. But that's not even the lead story. The lead story is that they struck out 17 times two games in a row.
1: Mm.
0: 17 plus 17, that's 34 strikeouts in the last two games.
1: What do analytics say about that? Is that good?
0: Well, for the Rays, it is. For the Yankees, I would suggest firing the hitting coach. There's no contact. Aaron Judge goes out, and this team completely falls apart. So, yeah, got that going on. We also mentioned the Kansas City Mets game last night was 16-12. Take the over. But Tyler Tolbert has had 12 consecutive at-bats with 12 consecutive hits. That ties him. I'm surprised that ties a Major League Baseball record. That seems like that should be the record. I say once you get past, like, 8.
1: Game over.
0: I think you should have the record. Yeah. My boy, and I could call him my boy for about another few weeks, Scooble, 9 strikeouts yesterday in just 5 innings, and then called it a day as the Tigers beat the A's 6-2. And Paul Skeens pitched for the Pirates, and the Pirates beat the Braves 12-4. But he only he went 6 innings, gave up 8 hits, a couple of runs, and only 4 strikeouts. I'm still saying something's not right with him. Although you know he won, he's 7-8 on the year. But what I'm really honked off about is I took the Dodgers at -1.5 yesterday against the Rockies, and they had a 2-run lead in the 8th inning.
1: Can we have an honest conversation?
0: Sure.
1: About the end of the show what's happened to you?
0: Well, I'll just finish. The Dodgers had 2 errors and gave up a couple of runs and ended up losing the game. Go ahead, Chris.
1: Your picks have been atrocious Over the last 3 weeks.
2: Since
1: 2 weeks.
0: Since summer. So June 22nd, the first full day of summer.
1: It's been bad.
0: I've been well below 500 on everything.
1: Yeah. We gotta figure out summertime, Craig. We built up this nice lead. We were 15 games above 500 at certain points.
0: 22 is my, for baseball.
1: Yeah, I mean, it was an incredible run that you were on.
0: Yeah.
1: And it is, let's try to go 50% the rest of the summer. That's all, we got to make it to the middle of, what, September or October?
0: Yeah. Well, I don't know if my football picks are going to be better. I mean, baseball, spring baseball, I was on fire. Summer baseball, same system plays.
1: Yeah. You got to look.
0: Not working for me.
1: Yeah. You got to look into this. And
0: you know what always throws me off? Anything that I think in my brain is a constant that I kind of base my decision on, once you get to the All-Star break and you have that week off.
1: Yep. You lose a little bit of it.
0: We don't just resume where we were.
1: No, it's the day in, day out nature of the game that that lends itself towards the predictability.
0: Yeah. So I got a big problem here.
1: And even when there's an unpredictable result, like the Cubs putting up 23 on the Padres, like you at least predictably know the Padres are going to have a tough time pitching for the next few days.
0: And that's how I went, and I got burnt.
1: Right. Right. So I'm starting to get concerned.
0: Yeah, I'm too.
1: I'd like to see you turn this thing around because I don't want to go back to being the only one on this show that can give out a winner at the end of the night.
0: I can't have you pass me. And then, Craig, remember when you were like the hottest thing ever and I've beat you? I can't have that happen. I can't.
1: Mm-hmm.
0: One other note, Justin Verlander is going to retire at the end of the year with the Tigers. So
1: that announcement feels like it's about a year too late.
0: Yeah.
1: Is he okay this year?
0: No.
1: No, he's not.
0: He hasn't been pitching since week one.
1: Okay.
0: Bad hammy.
1: Yeah.
0: Old.
1: Hammy?
0: Yeah. Old people stuff.
1: You don't hear hammy with pitchers a lot.
0: Power pitchers you can.
1: You hear a groin.
0: Oh, yeah. Maybe it's all tied up.
1: Hangnail.
0: Wraps around. Hangnail. Yeah. So, anyway. That catch you up on baseball. Now, having said all that, Chris,
1: ooh,
0: I got a pick I really like tonight.
1: Do you?
0: Mm-hmm.
1: All right. I
0: but
1: hope
0: it's going to go follow the connected dots on my logic of stuff.
1: Yeah. Well, that's fine. Your logic has to be logical at some point, right?
0: At some point. You seem like you were going to say something important right there before I finish my thought. On what do you got?
1: Yeah, Connor Bedard expected to miss the start of the season after undergoing surgery for his left shoulder on Wednesday. He hasn't played a hockey game since April.
0: The young phenom for the Blackhawks?
1: Yeah, yeah. I mean, they didn't make the playoffs. They didn't sniff the playoffs.
0: Hmm.
1: And he waited till July to get his shoulder fixed.
0: Seems a lot like a problem.
1: Seems odd.
0: Yeah.
1: Looks like he's going to miss the first month of the season.
0: You know, he's not happy there anyway.
1: No, he's not.
0: He wants out, or he wants them to get some people to help him.
1: Shouldn't say he's not happy there, but they should probably be a little further along in this rebuild than what they are.
0: I think that's what he thinks. But now, granted, he's only 20 years old. He's like, have you earned the right to start barking off about management? You're a teenager, basically. Maybe I'm wrong. Maybe
1: it'll be 21 next week.
0: Okay, I was off by a year.
1: No. He's 20 right now. Yeah, you're correct. Yeah, just when you said that, I thought, wow, that's young, but it's what it is.
0: Disgruntled Knowles fan says Craig is like Rory. He can't finish strong this month.
1: Wow.
0: Yeah. Well,
1: I would never say such a thing.
0: Well, the Scrum Knowles fan can say whatever he wants.
1: Yeah.
0: I'm not going to tell him otherwise. Bear Down says, go Rays. Hey, there's somebody. So are we a Rays state or a Marlins state? Like, let's say both are.
1: No, Rays. Okay. The Marlins had lost their fan base a long time ago.
0: Okay.
1: The Rays, they do things in a way where they can lose star players, but they tend to rebuild a lot quicker, or rebuild's not even the right word. They constantly have a good young prospect coming through the ranks.
0: They both seem like they do get rid of talent on a regular.
1: Marlins do it in a different way, though.
0: Do they?
1: Yeah. The Rays win with it. The Marlins historically don't.
0: Yeah. I gotcha. I see what you're saying there.
1: But the Rays got a four-game lead over the Yankees in the American League East right now.
0: Mm-hmm.
1: So that's cool. It's good for them.
0: Shula says we're a Braves state. Are we? There are a lot of Braves fans around here.
1: We might be more of a Braves state than either one. Mm. Have you seen the NL West standings recently?
0: Nope. Hit me.
1: The Dodgers have a 14-game lead.
0: It's over. Well, I had a 14-game lead in picks at the end of the show once, but now I don't.
1: They're 60-33.
0: They've been stuck on 60 for a couple days. They're slumping.
1: They've lost one in a row.
0: Couple of days. Yeah, today and the day before.
1: Yeah, today and yet, even though they haven't played yet today. Do they play tonight?
0: Yeah, they do. Yeah.
1: Oh, ESPN with a little MLB doubleheader tonight.
0: Well, there's no soccer. We got to watch baseball.
1: I didn't know ESPN ran baseball games anymore.
0: Yeah.
1: No, I'm being serious. I'm not joking because I was scrolling around on Sunday night.
0: Yeah.
1: Women's sports Sunday night. On ESPN.
0: Oh, what did they have? What sport? WNBA?
1: I don't know.
0: That was an honest question. I bet it was WNBA.
1: I didn't recognize either of the teams.
0: The Valkyrie and the Liberty.
1: The Torque?
0: Sure.
1: Or the Torch?
0: I don't know.
1: What's the Toronto WNBA team name?
0: Uh-huh. Toronto.
1: I think it's Torch or Tempo. Tempo. It's Tempo.
0: The Tempo.
1: I think. Let me double check.
0: All right.
1: Toronto Tempo. Yeah.
0: Okay.
1: Ooh, this is a fun game. Craig, what's the Portland team name in the WNBA?
0: The Female Blazers. I'm making it up.
1: Fire.
0: Oh, okay. I started with an F.
1: Yeah, yeah.
0: Female.
1: Yeah, yeah, that works.
0: Portland. Is that because the city burned down?
1: Jeez. Oh, I don't know. What's the...
0: Oh, we're going to do this?
1: I think you know the rest of them.
0: I don't think I do.
1: What's the Seattle WNBA team name?
0: Storm.
1: Got it. The Golden State?
0: The Warriors.
1: What's a female Warrior?
0: Warriette.
1: Valkyrie.
0: Oh, they're the Valkyries.
1: They're the Valkyrie.
0: I thought that was Vegas.
1: No, they're... What's Vegas?
0: Aces.
1: Aces. Okay. Boom. See, you know your WNBA.
0: A little bit.
1: A little bit.
0: A little. Yeah, this is where Otis needs to call in.
1: I think I saw today that Caitlin Clark is trying to come back tonight.
0: Against the Sparks, I believe. Yes. Am I right about that? I don't know.
1: Oh, that wasn't an invitation to further the conversation. I was just getting the information out to the listener and letting everyone know that if you have... USA Network.
0: Oh, okay.
1: They'll be on at 10 o'clock right. tonight, taking on the LA Sparks.
0: So this Sophie Cunningham,
1: she's
0: putting as much effort in her social media these days and what she's wearing, rolling off out of the car into the parking lot, into the arena, as much effort as she uses to play basketball, which is very good at that too. But yeah, quite the she keeps popping up on the old algorithm there, Chris.
1: It's crazy.
0: I must have clicked it on once.
1: Accidentally, obviously.
0: Well, you know, Caitlin Clark fever, curious. Okay, Ruben, yeah. Teammate.
1: Yeah. Yeah. Well, she's thinking about life after basketball.
0: She's got one.
1: She's got an Instagram following,
0: she's
1: as
0: got
1: they
0: something.
1: Say. Her podcast seems okay.
0: Really?
1: I've never listened to it, but I've seen clips.
0: Does she, she posted pictures of her and a teammate not named Caitlin Clark at the beach the other day. Do they have this kind of time off? And there's no beach in Indiana.
1: They're in Los Angeles to play the Sparks today.
0: So they went to the beach. Really not taking this seriously, are they?
1: Yeah, I think LA is the only beach town in the WNBA, actually.
0: Is it? Yeah, would be. Oh. Okay.
1: Only beach town in the WNBA.
0: Wow.
1: Let me just look at the teams first.
0: Okay.
1: We're not giving out bad info.
0: Mm-hmm.
1: Standings. No. Yeah, only beach team.
0: Disgruntled Mills fan says Otis is probably shaking his head at this conversation right now.
1: Chicago does have a beach, in fairness.
0: Yeah, but you're not working on your tan on Lake Michigan over there.
1: But if we're talking about beach towns, Chicago, second best beach town in the WNBA.
0: So one at New York? It's all not buildings and cement.
1: Beach, you'd have to go out to Long Island to find that, right? Mm, yeah. Or down into Jersey.
0: Yeah. Yeah.
1: Okay.
0: Yeah.
1: There's your WNBA talk for the day.
0: We're done.
1: You're welcome.
0: On July 8th. Yesterday was toilet paper. Today it's the WNBA.
1: It's been slow this week, Craig.
0: I am mad that we haven't knocked off any more NFL win-loss digs.
1: I think we need to make a promise, a covenant to each other that we do two of those tomorrow. Can we do that?
0: Done.
1: We don't have any guests lined up tomorrow.
0: Yeah.
1: We need to knock out a couple win-loss. And I'm going to come with some hot takes tomorrow. I'm going to upset some people.
0: I still have my Steelers here that I want to get rid of. I know you weren't excited about it. What other team shall we do?
1: What, doing the Steelers win-loss?
0: Yeah, it's going to mess up my flow here. Give me a good team.
1: Literally any other AFC North team could be more fun.
0: Since Bearcat Dave just texted, we're going to do the Bengals.
1: All right, so we'll do the Bengals, mm-hmm. and we'll do the...
0: You want to do an NFC?
1: Packers. Okay. Packers or Bears? What do we want to do? Let's keep it in the North tomorrow.
0: Okay.
1: It's a North Thursday.
0: Let's do Packers.
1: Packers?
0: I'm not ready to assess the Bears just yet.
1: You got to factor in the whole Pope angle, don't you?
0: Yeah, I do. The Pope is against me. Bearcat Dave speaking of Caitlin Clark. In a player's poll, she was voted the 11th best guard in the league. Oh, I saw that. Yeah, that's ridiculous.
1: Well, there are some really good guards.
0: You could put her in the top three.
1: I don't
0: have... Four at the worst.
1: I don't have a list.
0: She's not 11th. No.
1: Could she be maybe fifth?
0: I'll work with you on... But she's not 11th. There aren't 11 better guards than her in the league.
1: Asia Wilson.
0: Yeah, number one. It's gonna be short. Yeah. Good. Put her in the top two.
1: Paige Beckers.
0: Okay. I'll give you that one. Good pull.
1: I don't know anymore.
0: All right. Go Dogs 91, Craig and Chris. I would love to do a win-loss for my Georgia Bulldogs if you guys are interested in getting in some college football too.
1: Oh. I could do it. I don't think Craig wants to.
0: I'll set the number at 10.5 right now.
1: But it's just...
0: See, it's Georgia. I'll set the number at 10.5. Bacon bits.
1: That might be a little low.
0: Okay. Wait a minute. I thought you got rid of Mercer and the Citadel this year, and you picked up another SEC team, which is SEC is so difficult, so they picked up an extra SEC one, and now you're telling me the number should be 11.5?
1: The SEC is difficult. No, it is. It is. Okay. However, Georgia has Arkansas, Vanderbilt, Auburn, Florida, Missouri on their list.
0: Okay.
1: Now, Florida and Missouri, I expect to be okay. Mm-hmm. I think Vanderbilt takes a huge step back this year.
0: Of course.
1: They're breaking in a freshman quarterback.
0: Diego Pavia running.
1: I know
0: his
1: he's
0: mouth.
1: A five-star, but I don't expect them to be very good. Hey, they got Oklahoma at Bama at Ole Miss. They don't have a lot of losses on that schedule. And even with the additional SEC game, the Dogs still open up the season with the Tigers of Tennessee State and the Hilltoppers of Western Kentucky.
0: Okay. Watch out for the Hilltoppers. Now, Tennessee State, that's a 49-point win.
1: Now, Texas has a schedule.
0: Yeah, they got Ohio State week two at their place, by the way, at Texas. I don't know who else they have, but all right. Wow.
1: They've got Ohio State. They go to Tennessee. They go to LSU. They go to Texas A&M. They get Ole Miss and Florida at home. Texas got a tough schedule.
0: That's a fun schedule for a fan.
1: Yeah, very fun.
0: Yeah. Okay. Clogged Up says, do you do one loss for the Seminoles? No, I mean... Or he says one loss. Or no, do you do a loss tie for the Seminoles? Let's see what you did there.
1: Maybe they beat Bama again.
0: Maybe.
1: That one would hurt.
0: What are our expectations for Bama in our developmental program that Kalen DeBoer says he has now? Don't need them five stars. We develop players here.
1: All right, expectation playoff team. I don't think this team is ready to win the SEC yet with Texas and Georgia.
0: All right.
1: I'd be stunned if anyone other than Georgia or Texas win the SEC.
0: 9-3?
1: At worst.
0: Okay.
1: I'd say 10-2.
0: Okay. All right.
1: Yeah, give me 10-2 there.
0: 10-2 gets you in the playoffs very easily.
1: They play Georgia at home, A&M at home. They go to LSU, to A&M. Yeah, you got to go 2-2 in those games. Got to go 2-2 in those games.
0: That's how we break it down.
1: Win the home games.
0: Okay.
1: And we know Kalen DeBoer, a lot of success over Kirby Smart.
0: Yeah.
1: I mean, not the SEC championship game last year, but outside of that, a lot of success.
0: Sure, and you can't count them out. If you're down by 3 touchdowns, that doesn't matter. Just those. Which game was? Who won that game that where one was down 3 touchdowns, but then ended up winning? Was that Georgia with the lead or Alabama with the lead?
1: Bama had the lead.
0: Then Georgia came back.
1: Georgia came back. Then Alabama Bama won.
0: Yeah, that one.
1: That's how it went.
0: All right, coming up, we got Wednesday Wisdom Fun Facts brought to you by Shula's. We'll be giving away a gift card at the end of the Fun Facts. Yeah. That is next. Craig Sheeman and Company on the Fan, Southwest Florida's Sports Authority.
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14: In Southwest Florida, weather turns fast. A sunny afternoon can quickly become dangerous lightning, flooding rain, or a tropical system worth watching. Southwest Florida turns to Wink News. With Wink Doppler 3X and the Wink meteorologists, Wink tracks storms closer to home. Before the storm reaches your street, turn to Wink. Wink News. The Weather Authority.
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0: All right, here we go. Bottom of the 5 o'clock hour on a hump day Wednesday. And that means one thing, everybody. Been doing this for years. It is time for Wednesday Wisdom Fun Facts. It's sponsored. Here's Chris.
1: Wednesday Wisdom Fun Facts brought to you by Shula's Steakhouse. Still the undefeated standard of excellence at the Naples Hilton in Naples. All right, Craig.
16: Yep.
1: When you put someone in a box, right?
0: Yeah.
1: It's not pigeonholed, mm-hmm. like some of us might have thought. Mm-hmm. It's pigeonhole. H-O-L-E.
0: Correct.
1: The saying dates back to the 1570s. It originally described the literal wooden or stone cutouts in a wall where pigeons nested.
0: Mm. Yeah.
1: About 100 years later, by the 1680s, cabinet makers noticed that the rows of small rectangular cubbies built into large roll-top writing desks looked exactly like bird coops. Hmm. People began calling these desk slots pigeonholes, using them to sort, file, and separate letters or legal documents. By the 1870s, the term shifted to the metaphorical sense that we use today to describe putting someone into a tidy, unyielding box.
0: You know, I asked you to research that. You did. I learned some things. I appreciate that.
1: And there you go.
0: I feel like this whole show is based on you to me and me to you trying to pigeonhole and back somebody in a corner to make our point and make the other person succumb to being wrong.
1: It feels really good when you pull it off. It really does. McDonald's facts.
0: Oh.
1: North Korea, Iran, Afghanistan, Bangladesh, Mongolia, Nepal, Cambodia, Yemen, and Bhutan are the only Asian countries without the Golden Arches.
0: It's going to be a while before we get one in North Korea.
1: Yeah. Yes, it will. I'd go Iran as well. But there are just four of the 54 African nations that have a Mickey D's. That's South Africa, Egypt, Morocco, and Mauritania. Mauritania. I don't know how to say it.
0: I don't know. Yeah, I'm not familiar with that one.
1: And Cuba is the only North American country without a McDonald's. Mm-hmm. There is one in Cuba. However, it's on Guantanamo Bay military base and not open for Cuban citizens, just military personnel.
0: Just America. I need you on that wall.
1: You need me on that wall. There are more Panda Express restaurants than actual pandas in the world.
0: That checks out.
1: U.S. is home to over 2,500 Panda Express locations alone. There's an estimated 2,400 pandas in the wild in captivity combined.
0: Wow. Eating all that bamboo.
1: Well, Let's get into that, Craig.
0: Okay.
1: A panda's diet is made up almost exclusively of bamboo.
0: A good roughage. It's like kale for us.
1: They absorb just 20 to 30% of the nutrients in the bamboo. So they spend about 16 hours a day eating up to 50 pounds of bamboo every single day.
0: Why are they so fat if they're eating lettuce all the time, basically, and rough lettuce at that?
1: This causes them to have a very efficient digestive tract to where they defecate 40 to 50 times a day. Male pandas sometimes climb... This is a separate from the defecation.
0: Okay.
1: Male pandas will sometimes climb upside down up a tree, do a handstand in order to urinate. They're aiming to leave their scent mark as high as possible. They're very dumb animals.
0: Wow.
1: Very smooth-brained.
0: Based on what I pictured, what you just said, they would kind of pee on themselves because it would cut gravity.
1: That inevitably happens, Craig. Inevitably, you get a little tinkle on your forehead.
0: So they eat a food they can't really digest, only 30% of the nutrients.
1: It's exclusively their diet.
0: They poop 40 times a day.
1: To 50.
0: And they pee on themselves.
1: It's a genius animal. But they're cute.
0: They're very cute.
1: So let's save them.
0: Okay.
1: Sergei Krikalev.
0: Krikalev. Nailed it the second time.
1: A Soviet astronaut went up to space in May of 1991.
0: Okay.
1: It's a bit of an important time in the history of the Soviet Union. He was scheduled to return. However, the country that he left had dissolved. It took him 311 days to return back to Earth, with the Russian Space Agency now taking over the mission, which was called the Last Soviet Citizen. He received a message in space that read, quote, "We apologize, but you must remain in space as the country that sent you no longer exists."
0: There's got to be some carryover, like you inherited that deal. It's like when you buy a house and there's a pending HOA fund that you got to pay for some work that's being done in the neighborhood. You inherit it. You got to pay it.
1: Exactly. What it is.
0: Bring them home. And so, hey, what's new since I left? Well, your country doesn't exist anymore. How about that?
1: In Turkey, the bird that we call a turkey, they call Hindi, which means from India.
0: Yeah.
1: In India, they call a turkey Peru. In Arabic, a turkey is known as a Greek chicken. In France, it's known as an Indian chicken. Despite all these names, the bird is native to North America.
0: This is very confusing.
1: Very confusing.
0: A Greek chicken, a Peru, a Hindi? Hindu?
1: Hindi.
0: That's crazy.
1: A Singapore passport is the most powerful passport in the world.
0: Get you anywhere?
1: Having one opens up 192 destinations with no prior visa, more than any other country in 2026. The Singapore passport has led the Henley Passport Index for years.
0: Really?
1: There's a passport index. Yeah, that's what I took from that.
0: So for Singapore, you could probably fly into... Iran right now.
1: 192. Well, I don't know.
0: Can you go into Tehran right now?
1: Not a lot of flying going in. Maybe go by boat.
0: Okay.
1: Oh, wait. Don't do that.
0: No, the boat's not very well.
1: Don't do that.
0: Like, I can't get into Tehran, Iran right now with my American passport. That's probably really frowned upon. In fact, if I got there,
1: seen the movie Argo?
0: I don't know if I have.
1: Matt Damon?
0: Yeah.
1: Getting the hostages out when Canada housed them for us.
0: Oh, really? I don't know if I've seen
1: it. Tehran. Oh, it's an excellent movie, Craig.
0: Yeah, probably should be with
1: Argo
0: Matt Damon.
1: Is fantastic. It won awards.
0: Yeah.
1: Awards. Multiple awards.
0: I haven't seen it.
1: You got to check it out, man.
0: We're not getting to the point where I've seen less movies than you have.
1: Argo. Check it out, man.
0: All right. Well, you already told me to watch another movie, like Friday Night Lights and these Argo.
1: These were massive motion pictures put on by major studios.
0: Now this is 4.5 hours of I got to do now.
1: Yeah, at least. Burrow High School, spelled like Joe Burrow. It's home to the Burrow Whalers.
0: Is that in the Bronx?
1: No, it is not. It's in Alaska.
0: Oh.
1: It's noteworthy because they're the northernmost high school football team in America.
0: You lost snow outs.
1: Well, their home field is above the Arctic Circle. It sits just steps from the Arctic Ocean in Ukwigovic.
0: Nailed it.
1: Ukwigovic.
0: By the way, that breeze on a Friday night coming into the stadium, you think Soldier Field is cold.
1: Well, winters regularly hit minus 50 Fahrenheit, so they're only allowed to host games from mid-August, where temperatures average 30 to 35 degrees with snow already starting,
0: football,
1: through early October, when temperatures dip into the 20s daily. They won their only state football championship in 2017.
0: Wow.
1: However, they kept the success going. They made the championship game last year. However, they lost to the Homer Mariners.
0: So do they sprinkle in a few games in like August?
1: Yes.
0: And a few more. So they got a lot of bye weeks is what you're telling. And then they play a lot of road games late in the year.
1: Yeah. I'd say most Alaskan schools, you want to get into school fairly early.
0: Yeah. Yeah.
1: Alex Ovechkin.
0: Yeah, I've heard of him.
1: In addition to being the NHL's all-time leading goal scorer, it's just 152 hits away from being the NHL record holder for hits.
0: Being hit?
1: No, hitting.
0: Oh.
1: Hits.
0: They keep track of that?
1: Yeah.
0: Like how many times you plowed into a guy?
1: Yeah.
0: Huh.
1: In the 1640s, Dutch inhabitants of New Amsterdam built a 12-foot wall to keep the British out.
0: Oh, yeah.
1: In 1664, so about 24 years later, the British ignored the wall and they took New Amsterdam. They changed the name to New York. The British also tore down the wall and built a road there. They called it Wall Street.
0: Wow.
1: There you go.
0: I believe New York was called Amsterdam once upon a time on our New York.
1: New Amsterdam.
0: Yeah.
1: Yeah.
0: Yeah. Okay. I got it. Okay. Okay.
1: Yeah. New Amsterdam.
0: Okay. I got it. I follow now.
1: Yes.
0: I was on a bit of a delay. By the way, Detroit Pizza says Argo is with Ben Affleck, not Matt Damon, but still excellent.
1: Did
0: movie.
1: I say Matt Damon?
0: Yeah.
1: I was picturing Ben Affleck in my brain too. Yeah. Good catch.
0: Matt Damon has a movie out called Odyssey now where he got shredded.
1: Not out yet.
0: It's coming out
1: next week.
0: Yeah.
1: Yeah. Reviews seem good.
0: Well,
1: Christopher Nolan.
0: There's some, there's some problems.
1: Larry the Cat is the longest serving resident at 10 Downing Street.
0: Okay.
1: 10 Downing Street, home to the British Prime Minister.
0: Correct.
1: Yes. Larry was adopted in 2011, and his official title is the Chief Mouser to the Cabinet Office.
0: Chief Mouser.
1: And now that Keir Starmer is out.
0: Yeah.
1: Larry will live at the residence with a record-breaking sixth prime minister.
0: How long do cats live?
1: A long time. I mean, he was adopted in 11. It's only 2020. He's 15 years old.
0: Okay.
1: I guess that's old.
0: Cats will hit 20, right?
1: That's old.
0: Dogs don't really hit 20, but cats can.
1: Well, we got genome work that's being done now. More on that next week.
0: Oh, good.
1: I don't have anything on it.
0: Dogs need to live longer.
1: The entire rabbit population in Australia can be traced back to one man. Thomas Austin.
0: Wait, a man? Rabbits can be traced to one man?
1: One man.
0: Okay.
1: English settler Thomas Austin. Mm-hmm. In 1859, he had just moved to Australia and was missing the hunting that he had come to know and love from back home.
0: Mm-hmm.
1: Rabbit hunting.
0: Oh.
1: So he bought 20, put them on a boat, had them sent to his home in Victoria.
0: Okay.
1: The landscape and mild climate proved to be the perfect environment for rabbits.
0: Yes.
1: And their population exploded to 60 years later, an estimated 10 billion rabbits.
0: 10 billion?
1: 20 to 10 billion in 60 years.
0: That's more than there are people on the earth, and that's just in Australia, mate.
1: The exploding population caused damage to farming, vegetation, lessened other species numbers because there was not enough food, and caused other nuances. Since then, the government, scientists, and farmers have tried fencing, trapping, poisoning, shooting, and other biological controls. However, the problem has never fully gone away.
0: Wow.
1: They got a rabbit problem in Australia.
0: What's the biggest predator of a rabbit? Who eats rabbits?
1: That's the thing, is they don't have predators there. You need big snakes and whatnot. And apparently they don't have those snakes there.
0: Well, why don't we bring some of those in and screw up something else? That's what happens. It's a game of whack-a-mole.
1: Why don't the kangaroos become useful for something?
0: Yeah.
1: I think you're going to love this. I really hope you don't know this.
0: Okay, all right.
1: I think you're going to love this.
0: Is this in quiz form or what? Okay.
1: No.
0: All right.
1: Did you know, Craig?
0: Uh-huh.
1: The theme song for Seinfeld was changed for every single episode.
0: I actually knew that.
1: Come on! The composer Jonathan Wolf would change the length and melody to match the set and tone of Jerry during his stand-up routine to start every episode.
0: Yep.
1: You know what?
0: But that's a fun fact.
1: That upsets me. No, you shouldn't have known that.
0: Hold on. It's still a fun fact. I just happen to know it.
1: No, but I wrote that down thinking there's no way Craig knows this.
0: I'll tell you this. The opening theme for The Office is the same, everyone.
1: That's not fun, though. All right. I got time for one more. You want M&M or you want the U.S. Postal Service?
0: Oh, you gotta go with my fellow white dude from Detroit, M&M.
1: All right. Ahead of M&M's 2003 trip to Los Angeles, the West Coast Crips, who he was beefing with at the time, wanted payment in exchange for his safety. That's extortion, people.
0: Woo.
1: Instead of paying the Crips, M&M's manager, Paul Rosenberg, reached out to the Booyah Tribe, a legendary Samoan-American rap group from Carson, California. They're infamous for their massive physical stature and respect in the streets.
0: Yeah.
1: So instead of payment, the group just wanted to be featured on one of Eminem's songs on his next album. Eminem did the right thing. He featured with the Booyah Tribe on the West Costa Nostra album. They put out 9/11 is the name of the song.
0: Oh, really?
1: Or 9/11. I don't know. It's out there. There you have it. Wednesday Wisdom Fun Facts. As always, they're brought to you by Shula's Steakhouse, still the undefeated standard of excellence at the Naples Hilton in Naples. And right now, we got a $50 gift card for caller number 9 at 239-479-5551. 239-479-5551. $50 gift card to Shula's at the Hilton in Naples.
0: All right, we'll see who wins that. Yeah, that rap game, that could be dangerous.
1: Beefy at times.
0: Very. All right, Craig Sheeman and company, what you got next here on The Fan, Southwest Florida Sports Authority?
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17: Tragedy in North Naples, an infant boy drowned in a pool in a home being used as an Airbnb. It happened on 6th Street North. Neighbors say there was a large deputy response last night, and they are heartbroken for the family of the child. What we're learning from authorities tonight on Wink News. The state fire marshal is trying to determine what caused a house fire in Cape Coral today. The fire department got a call of a brush fire, but when they arrived, the house was burning. No one was home. It took 45 minutes to put it out. The home on Saddlewood Lane off Pine Island Road is heavily damaged. Next week, Wink Listens is headed to Fort Myers. Our team of anchors and reporters will be at the Riverside Community Center on Wednesday, July 15th from 3 to 7 p.m. We hope to see you there. I'm Lois Tomey, Wink News. First, fair, everywhere.
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8: The Fan. All sports, all day. Southwest Florida's sports authority.
9: All right, here we go. Caller 9 for the Shulas was Carl in the Cape. By the way, he said he was having a rough day, so that really cheered him up. So that's good.
10: Fantastic.
9: I'll say go Blue and go Cubs, go. Gave me a loser last night because the Dodgers forgot how to play baseball in the
10: eighth inning.
9: And it's summertime. I got a game I love tonight, and it's based on logic, so hear me out. So, Yankees-Rays. Yankees have struck out 34 times in the last 2 days. They're a mess at the plate, so low run production. Also, Tampa Bay pitching Shane McClanahan, their best pitcher. So, I'm going first five under four. It seems logical to me. There'll be a lot of Yankee strikeouts early. Oh, Garrett Cole going for the Yankees, too. So okay. Maybe Tampa takes a minute to warm up.
10: All right.
9: So it's logical. First five under four. Go.
10: All right. Gave a winner last night. Marlins, small favorites. They beat the Mariners in extras. I am now 62-53 on the year. I had this game written down before you said it.
9: No.
10: I like the Rays -120 just to win the ball game tonight.
9: All right. Let's do it. Let's do it together. Thelma and Louise style. Jump off the cliff.
10: That game is following us.
9: Oh, all right. I'll listen on my way home.
10: There you go.
9: Vomit the ball. 58-51 tonight. Give me the Tigers first five. I believe they're taking on the A's. All right. Good. We're through a hump day. Got a Thursday tomorrow. We got to start getting some work done and chipping away the win-loss totals on the NFL.
10: Win-loss Thursday. That's what we're going to call it.
9: And we're going to do the Bengals and possibly the Steelers. We're going to do the Bengals.
10: Bengals and Packers.
9: Oh, that's right, Packers.
10: Yeah,
9: Let me be
10: I don't want to do the Steelers. Steelers
9: you just,
10: are boring.
9: You can avoid. We're going to do them last Steelers, just by filling in whoever.
10: Steelers are boring.
9: All right, that'll do it for Chris Beasley. I'm Craig Sheeman. Kudos to me. I'm not a system guy. I am the system. Have yourself a great night. Talk to you tomorrow. God bless America and Southwest Florida.
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13: The pitch. Swing and a ground ball. Base hit up the middle. Richie Palacios gets the wave home. Throw to the plate by Kwan is cut off. And Ryan Vallade strikes again.
12: Welcome to the 2026 Tampa Bay Rays pregame show. 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
14: One ball, two strikes. Righty on righty. The pitch. Swing and a miss. He got him. And Kevin Kelly fans Stanton, and the Yankees leave him loaded.
12: The Rays pregame show starts right now with your host, Chris Adams-Wall.
13: From Tropicana Field in downtown St. Petersburg, Florida, this is the Rays Radio pregame show. And hello again, everyone. My name is Chris Adams-Wall. Jason Behringer is back at our network studios, and your Tampa Bay Rays are still at home getting ready for Game 3 of their four-game series against the New York Yankees, a team that the Rays were able to beat yesterday 6-4 in comeback fashion. The Rays got three home runs, one from Victor Mesa Jr., and back-to-back jacks from Hunter Fiducia and Yandy Diaz. Fiducia's was a two-run shot that broke a 3-3 tie in the fourth, and then Yandy's was a solo shot, of course, and that made it 6-3. The Yankees did score one other run in the seventh inning thanks to a sac fly from Ollie Sanchez, but it was the Rays prevailing yesterday by a score of 6-4. So Tampa Bay now has a four-game lead over the Yankees in the American League East standings. And tonight, they will try to go ahead in this series 2-1 with Shane McClanahan on the bump. The lefty is 7-5 with a 3.05 ERA. And on the other side will be a former Cy Young Award winner and Garrett Cole, a righty who is 3-3 with an ERA of 4.01. So it should be a good one. And remember, if the Rays can win this series, that would give them the postseason tiebreaker should the two teams finish with the same exact records at the end of the season. But I do want to bring on the voices of the Rays and Andy Freed and Neil Solons. And Andy, it's funny, the Rays had that 9-game winning streak and then they had a 3-game losing skid, but the Rays were able to put a stop to that last night.
9: The Rays played Rays kind of baseball yesterday, and I think you said in the postgame show, too, about all the comeback wins. The fact that the Rays have these moments when they're down, and when they out-homer you, Neil, we've been learning that, too, today. Just how good the Rays are when they out-homer another team. The Yankees are a team that scores the majority of the runs on home runs, so you keep them in the park, you tend to beat them.
14: I feel like you're Todd in Tampa there. You keep the ball in the ballpark, you're going to be okay, right? I mean, And that is going to be the case for most teams, but I think the Rays are exceptional because generally they can score in other ways. And I thought the play by Junior yesterday, the throw to get Bellinger, really changed the complexion of that game and allowed the Rays to use their bullpen properly the remainder of the way.
13: Yeah, the Yankees have also struck out 34 times in 2 games for the first time in the history of their franchise. So kudos to the Rays pitching staff. They've got Shane McClanahan going today, and Garrett Cole on the other side, a pretty intriguing matchup.
9: Very much so, and we'll talk to Kevin Cash about this plan that they have with Shane McClanahan with regard to days off and limiting innings and for all the reasons of that, and the difference between that being a long-term plan but the effect that it has on the short-term for Shane, because he certainly looked refreshed against the Kansas City Royals. He's probably facing a better lineup today, but I think we've seen the Yankees can be pitchable, and they've got some swing and miss in them. And then what can they do against Cole, Neil? We saw how good Cole was when he first came back. He was the first start against the Rays after his Tommy John, and he looked just brilliant out there, overpowering, in fact, even though the Rays won the game. But he's shown some mortal moments, too. It's not easy to come back from that surgery.
14: No, it's not. So you have two pitchers who've really gone through a lot physically, and in Shane's case, he's had to adjust mentally because of the extra days, and I thought he was terrific against Kansas City, albeit a different lineup than when he's facing tonight. In Cole's case, we have seen that up and down. And, you know, I think he's pitched probably a little bit better at home. Hopefully the Rays can put a little pressure on him early and maybe take a little off of Shane.

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10: 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And I'm Chris Adams-Wall here at Tropicana Field in downtown St. Petersburg. Jason Berenger is back at our network studios, and we apologize for any technical issues we may have had there in the last couple of minutes. I think we have them sorted, and I think we are almost ready for Andy Fried's daily conversation with Rays manager Kevin Cash. When that is done, I will get together with Tom Leiberger of the Tampa Free Press and Forbes.com, and we are getting ready for the Rays and the Yankees, game three of this four-game series. First pitch at 6:40 p.m. between the lefty Shane McClanahan and the righty Garrett Cole. But right now, let's send it over to Andy Fried, who is standing by with Rays skipper Kevin Cash.
11: Chris, thank you very much. We are in the manager's office at Tropicana Field talking with the skipper, Kevin Cash, as we get set for game three of the four-game series. Yankees took the first, Rays took the second, and Kevin, yesterday, one thing has been apparent. The Rays pitchers are getting a heck of a lot of strikeout, and to see Ian Seymour get a dozen of them, what is it telling you about the Rays pitchers right now?
12: Well, that's three really dominant outings for him. I know he got clipped for the three-run homer that, you know, made the surface, the line look a little worse than what it was, but he was dominant, and he made a lot of big pitches throughout that outing, got ahead of guys, used all of his pitches. He used, you know, pitches up in the zone, bottom of the zone, east-west very well, and just felt like any time that there was a hiccup, he was able to make a nasty pitch. He froze some guys looking. He got swing and miss. About as all you could ask for from Ian Seymour after, you know, a bounce back. I mean, I thought our pitchers did a tremendous job the night before. We ended up losing the ball game. Got to find a way to win, and Ian set that tone.
11: How is Ian getting swing and miss on the fastball in particular? We know the changeup, the sweeper, they've all been really good. Even mixed, I think, a curveball in there at one point yesterday. But fastballs at 93 unto themselves aren't always swing and miss pitches in this day and age. How is he getting swing and misses on those?
12: He's doing it because he's got a lot of deception, and he's throwing the off-speed pitches in the zone. So the Yankees or any hitter has to respect and honor that he can pitch, you know, with three or four pitches in the strike zone. They can't eliminate any, so they're trying to cover a bunch of different pitches and a bunch of different locations is working to Ian's favor.
11: Very, very impressive outing. He does get the three-run home run by Rice. There was another play in that inning that I wanted to discuss with you, and I talked to Richie Palacios after the game about it, too. He's up the middle on Ali Sanchez, and a ball gets hit into foul territory. We always talk about range for outfielders. He had to use outfielder's range to get to that baseball from second base to foul.
12: Good thing he's got some games playing in the outfield. I think that helps him. I mean, as soon as he caught that ball, Kyle and I, Rodney and I, we all looked at each other. That was a heck of a play. He went a long way and very tough given, you know, how he's rounding it. And he had to come back and catch it a little bit, almost like a basket catch. But that was a huge out in the moment.
11: It really was. Victor Mesa gets the home run. And later on, Yandy Diaz had a base hit, and later he had a home run. In light of the fact that the shoulder thing has been going on and he's been in a bit of a slump, Yandy version of a slump, is it a bit of relief to see him come through in those situations? I felt that. I was curious if you felt that too.
12: Yeah, without a doubt. He smoked that ball past Cabby at short to pick up the one RBI, and then the home run. It made us feel like, all right, Yandy's seeing the ball again now, and he's timed up. He's going to manage the shoulder. He's managed it for many, many seasons now. So I'm not overly concerned with that, but I'm glad that he got some hits. He wanted to have a big game, and he certainly did.
11: Working backwards a little bit, Fiducia with the two-run home run. He had walked his first time from 1-2 to a walk, and then he hit the two-run homer. I know it's just his second, and we know what his numbers have been, but if you look through his minor league numbers, he's had years of 10 to 15 type home runs. Is there a little more power in there that we've seen?
12: There definitely is. He's always been a guy that's covered right-handed pitching, and you know, coming into yesterday's game, you and I talked about, we're seeing the difference of Schlittler's fastball to Weaver or Warren's fastball. One cut carry, the other is sink run, and probably more suited for a lefty to go down and get it, and Hunter went and got one. The bottom half of our lineup did a tremendous job yesterday. Mesa homer, Walsy, you know, a big hit to get us going. Palacios with the double in the gap, and then Fetty with the two-run homer. A lot of contributions from that part of our lineup.
11: And for Walls, I wanted to touch on that also, because he starts in the count 0-2 and works it to 3-2. And the numbers are just so daunting when you see what a hitter's numbers are behind in the count versus when they get ahead in the count, whether it's the 1-1 pitch or the 0-0 pitch. To be behind 0-2 and work the at-bat and get the hit, that really seemed like an energizing moment.
12: It was an energizing moment, and it's a guy that's standing at the plate that's seeing the ball pretty well here as of the last 2 months now. I feel like, you know, he's had good at-bats, some big at-bats. He's been right in the thick of things, and if there's nobody on or if there's guys on base, you're going to get that consistent approach where he's not going to get himself out. He's going to make the pitcher come to him, and he doesn't panic when he falls to 0-2, 1-2.
11: I felt your bullpen yesterday. A lot of times the Yankees... Oh, I don't want to overlook the one play in the sixth inning before we get to the bullpen. The ball that Mesa fields on the outfield, throws towards third. Junior cuts it off, goes back to first base. From your perspective, take us through that play.
12: Cammy was the star of that play. I mean, Mesa did a good job getting to the ball, and you know, he's got a cannon for an arm, gets rid of it quick. But Cammy picked up Bellinger, probably over-rounding, trying to get to second base, and did the right thing and cutting the ball, gaining some ground. Johnny's at the right spot. Very heads-up play and crucial play in the moment.
11: It really was. And the Yankees kept threatening time and again, but I thought your bullpen came up with big pitch after big pitch. It would have been nice to have more 1-2-3 innings for our hearts, but overall, they did make the big pitches, whether it was Boozer, Clevinger, and of course, Brian Baker.
12: Yeah, they all stepped up in a big way. Booz has not pitched in many outings like that, but he's certainly a guy that's earning some opportunities to pitch in those tight ball games, because he comes in, he throws with a lot of strikes and a lot of power, and he's pitching with confidence. Clev, that was a big strikeout with Cabby. We saw what he did the last two nights ago against us. He challenged him with the fastballs and got him by him, and then Brian Baker, he's an all-star for a reason. It's dominant stuff.
11: Spectacular. Rays have a 6-4 win against the Yankees to even the series. And tonight it's Rays Yankees Part 2. We'll talk to Kevin about the matchup after this on the Rays Radio Network.
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11: Hey, back here to Tropicana Field, where it is Rays and Yankees for Game 3 of the series. And, Kevin, as we look at Shane McClanahan, we know how well he pitched last time out against Kansas City. We know the innings pullback has to do with long-term, but what about in the short-term? He had gotten extra rest against before Kansas City and then did well. How much of it is a short-term plan versus long-term plan?
12: Well, I certainly hope it mirrors again against this Yankee lineup. It goes with everything, having to deal with all of our pitchers. We put a lot of thought in what can we do to freshen them up. It's a long season. When you got guys coming back from injury like Shane McClanahan, who's missed essentially 2 years, you got to be mindful of the workload. And I think we're doing right by him by, you know, just giving him extra days rest, and then we can tie into the All-Star break. But right now, we need him to go out and pitch similar to what he did against the Kansas City Royals. 6 innings on 70 pitches, I believe. Sign us up for that.
11: 3 hits, no runs. He was fantastic. All right, Gerrit Cole. We know Rays have a long history with Gerrit Cole in regular season and postseason. Sometimes he's gotten the Rays. Other times the Rays have gotten him. What about this version of Gerrit Cole? I see a 4 ERA, which is higher than normal, and he's coming back from injury too. But we also saw him in his first game against the Rays when he looked like he hadn't missed any time.
12: Yeah, I would throw all of his numbers out the way, and they're still really good numbers. He seems to have a knack for stepping up when his team needs him most, and we know we got our hands full. It's going to be a lot of fastballs at the top of the zone, then he mixes from there. Let's see if we can get the fastball down, and if he throws those off-speed pitches in the zone, be ready to hit.
11: Kevin, thank you as always.
12: All right, thank you.
11: Rays manager Kevin Cash, and now we go back to Chris.
10: All right, thanks very much, Andy, and to the Rays skipper Kevin Cash for all of that insight. Hopefully Shane McClanahan will have a very similar start to the one that he had last week in Kansas City against the Royals. We'll go to another break, though, here on the Rays Radio pregame show, and when we come back, we'll have my conversation with Tom Leiberger of Forbes.com and the Tampa Free Press as we get you all prepped for the Rays and the Yankees Game 3 of this 4-game series between Shane McClanahan and Gerrit Cole, first pitch slated for 6:40 p.m. That is coming up right after this. Stay with us. 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
10: And we continue on the Rays Radio pregame show. 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Tom, it's great to see you. Thanks for being here.
16: Thank you very much for having me, Chris. Well, here we are, believe it or not, coming up on the All-Star break.
10: I know. Already halfway through the season in terms of games. And last night, the Rays, they snapped a 3-game losing skid. Hard to believe, having won 9 in a row prior to that 3-game losing streak. But last night, they hit 3 home runs. They had a boatload of strikeouts. Once again, the Yankees certainly going through it. But what was your assessment of last night's ballgame?
16: Well, you got the contributions from a lot of guys last night, and we've been so spoiled by what has often been the top 3 in the lineup with Yandy Jr. and Jonathan. Victor Mesa goes deep last night. Hunter Fiducia, that's like a bonus when you're getting one out of the catchers. And so that was real good to see contributions from far and wide, and that's what they needed last night, because even though Ian Seymour and the bullpen had their way in fanning the Yankees, it was a tight game.
10: It sure was a tight game. What did you make of Ian Seymour, though? He and Griffin Jacks became, I think, just the 11th pair of Rays teammates
17: to have back-to-back starts in which they struck out at least 10 batters in a game, that's really something else. And to get it from those two guys, it's not Shane McClanahan, it's not Drew Rasmussen, it's not Nick Martinez, it's Griffin Jackson, Ian Seymour.
16: Things you could not possibly make up back in spring training. And Ian Seymour, you know, we saw him at the end of last year, Chris, when he had a handful of starts, including one against Toronto when he threw seven innings without allowing an earned run. He was fantastic, and he's been fantastic in his last couple starts this season. And, of course, he had that long bulk outing against Kansas City in which he didn't allow a base hit. So his last three outings, quite frankly, have been it's not an exaggeration to say they've been fantastic.
17: Yeah, you know, they really have been. And so the Rays do end up winning last night's game, and they do it by a 6-4 score. We could talk about Yandy Diaz also. Yandy, who you turn on your radio station anywhere, people are saying, oh, well, his shoulder's definitely hurt. He should take a couple of days off. That's not the Yandy Diaz way, obviously. And I kept saying, if he really was that badly injured, he wouldn't be in the lineup. Obviously, Kevin Cash trusts him, and it paid off last night, an RBI single and a solo home run. He and Hunter Fiducia go back-to-back, and now Yandy Diaz stands alone with the fifth most RBIs in Tampa Bay Rays history.
16: I'm sure Yandy would have something to say for those who question why he was in the lineup at all, but here he is with a six-point lead over Yordan Alvarez for the American League lead in batting. And, the thing is, Yandy was so hot. If he went back to, like, maybe the third week of May, he was so hot, he couldn't help but cool off, you know, and look what he did last night. You mentioned multi-hit game, he goes deep. Everything's fine with Yandy Diaz, Chris.
17: Yeah, it's still extraordinary, though. He is hitting right around .450 with runners in scoring position this season, and I believe I'm right in saying he has the most hits in the American League with men on base this year. So don't forget about Yandy Diaz. There is a reason that he is going back to the All-Star game for the second time in his career. Let's talk about the pitching matchup tonight, Tom. It's an interesting one. Shane McClanahan goes for the Rays. Gerrit Cole goes for the Yankees. The last time that the Rays saw Gerrit Cole was his first start since Game 5 of the 2024 World Series, coming back from Tommy John surgery. And as Kevin Cash said before today's game, he looked just like we all remembered him in that game.
16: Yeah, that's for sure. There's no doubt about that, Chris. He was fantastic. And frankly, it would be wonderful if we could see the best of both tonight between Cole and Shane. Shane coming off an outstanding outing against Kansas City. And it's one of those marquee matchups, and we hopefully it lives up to the billing this evening.
17: Yeah, I think it will. And where are the Rays right now, Tom, in your estimation? They're four games above the Yankees. They obviously lost the first game of this series when Jose Caballero came back to terrorize them a little bit with that two-homer game. Ben Rice hits a home run. Those are the only three hits the Yankees had in that first game. And they, of course, have struck out 34 times through the first two games of this series for the first time in the history of their franchise. But I think all in all, the Rays have to be pretty happy with where they are in the season, yeah?
16: They have to be extremely happy, especially with how they're playing here at the Trop, Chris. They're 32-13 at home, which is absolutely fantastic. And because of how well they have played through, what is it now, 89 games, expectations have changed. Now, you know, you're talking American League East, wrap up the crown, you know. Maybe take three or four from the Yankees here, which, of course, would mean winning tonight and winning tomorrow afternoon. Pick up some more ground and really put their foot down. Seattle comes in, and then you're at the All-Star break. And so for the Rays, I think it's a lot about, I don't want to say holding serve. You want to get as many wins as you can and keep piling them up. Make sure you get the home field advantage.
17: Yeah.
16: Granted, I was going to say, there's 70 games left. I get it. Sure. But the Rays are in position where they can really, should we say, inconvenience a lot of teams.
17: Absolutely. And you talk about the tiebreaker. If the Rays do win today and they win tomorrow, then they hold the postseason tiebreaker with the Yankees. That came into play last season. The Yankees and Blue Jays finished with the exact same record, but it was the Blue Jays who owned the tiebreaker, and it was the Blue Jays who eliminated the Yankees in the postseason. But Tom Leyberger of Forbes.com and the Tampa Free Press, we appreciate the time as always. Welcome back to Tropicana Field.
16: Thank you, Chris. Let's have a nice rest of the series.
17: I think we will. We'll go to a break also, but we'll be back right after it on the Rays Baseball Network.
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0: And welcome back to our final segment here on the Rays Radio pregame show, everyone. Chris Adams-Wall with you here at Tropicana Field. Jason Behringer back at our network studios. And in a few minutes, the Rays and Yankees will get underway in Game 3 of this four-game series. Rays are 53-36 coming in, the Yankees 50-41. And the Rays do have a four-game edge over the Bronx Bombers atop the ALE standings. Excuse me, the Rays record of 53-36 is also the top record in the American League. And Shane McClanahan will go up against Gerrit Cole tonight. Remember, the Rays opted for a bullpen game in Houston on Sunday in order to give Shane McClanahan two extra days of rest heading into tonight's start. And McClanahan's start in Kansas City last week also came on 7 days rest. How about this? McClanahan has a 1.71 ERA. That's 4 earned runs allowed in 21 innings in 4 starts on 6 or more days of rest this season. He has a 3.53 ERA in his other 12 starts. So hopefully the respite will behoove the Southpaw, and hopefully the Rays can take down the Yankees once again here in Game 3 of 4 at Tropicana Field. But that will do it for us. Andy Freed and Neil Solons have your play-by-play. Enjoy the game, everybody.
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4: In Southwest Florida, weather turns fast. A sunny afternoon can quickly become dangerous lightning, flooding rain, or a tropical system worth watching. Southwest Florida turns to Wink News. With Wink Doppler 3X and the Wink meteorologists, Wink tracks storms closer to home. Before the storm reaches your street, turn to Wink. Wink News, the weather authority.
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2: Kelly in comes plate word. And a swing and a little looper. Back of second. It's going to drop base hit. Simpson rounding third. He's going to come home. There will be no throw. Jonathan Aranda does it again. His second walk-off this year. And the Rays with a clean sweep of the Giants. They come back to take it 2-1-10.
1: 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Tropicana, the juice that starts it all.
0: As the 0-2 is cut on and missed for strike 3. And a 5-pitch fourth for Drew Rasmussen, who picks up strikeout number 3.
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2: Caminero sends one way up into the air in a deep center field. Martin turns and admires, and over the batter's eye. Home run, Caminero. What a shot. It's 1-0 Rays.
6: To bring you the play-by-play of today's game, here are the voices of the Rays, Andy Fried and Neil Solons.
7: Welcome, everyone, to Tropicana Field. It is Wednesday night and Game 3 of the four-game series, and the series goes fast from here. It's the Rays against the Yankees. Night game today, day game tomorrow. The first two games have been split by these two, Neil, and the Yankees won their kind of game by putting it over the wall in Game 1. The Rays won their kind of game yesterday, pitching defense and out-homering the Yankees, and who knows what we're in store for here in Game 3.
8: Yeah, they out-bombed the Bronx Bombers. That was something pretty impressive because this is a Yankee team that leads the world in home runs. So the big thing is they kept the ball in the ballpark. When you do that against the Yankees, they have a tough time scoring, and I think that's a real key tonight for Shane McClanahan if the Rays are to take the upper hand in this four-game set.
7: Gerrit Cole against McClanahan, a great, great matchup. Both starters have been through injuries on the other side of them now. Both have been pitching very, very well. Cole, though, to quote Kevin Cash, has been a little more human than he has been in the past, but he certainly can still be Gerrit Cole.
8: He certainly can, and he was good in his first outing back off the injured list against the Rays back in May. Now, he's had some moments since then, probably more blips on the road than in his home ballpark. I think he knows, though, this Yankee team probably needs this one a little more than the Rays do because they're going with a bullpen day tomorrow, and the Rays are going with Drew Rasmussen, who's been very good against the New York Yankees.
7: Rays pitching has been striking out Yankees at a historic level, the most ever in back-to-back in Rays history, 34 Ks against the Yankees. And for the Yankees, a very old franchise, they've never struck out 17 games back-to-back until last night. I'm Andy Fried with Neil Solons. When we come back, starting lineups and first pitch, the Rays and the Yanks, Game 3 coming up right after this. Don't go anywhere on the Rays Radio Network.
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8: 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Game 3 of 4 between these two teams. Tampa Bay has split the first two and has a four-game lead in the American League East. 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They are down in AAA Durham. They're actually playing in Jacksonville. In fact, Steven Matz will join them tomorrow. And Jesse Schultens could join them soon because he had an inning earlier this week in the Florida Complex League. 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Obviously, this game is of utmost importance for Rays fans. There has been one game that was decided involving an American League East team. The Toronto Blue Jays, who have been struggling, did find a way to take 2 of 3 against the Giants in San Francisco. Dylan Cease took a no-hitter into the ninth inning until Elliot Ramos broke it up and ended up with a victory in a 10-0 Jays win. And that's part of our out-of-town scoreboard. 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
2: Next up, our starting lineups for tonight's ball game from Republic Bank. Time to thrive as the cards being exchanged at home plate. The Yankees are 50-41 under Aaron Boone. They've changed their lineup a bit, especially with Trent Grisham not starting today's ballgame in center field. So Paul Goldschmidt moves up to the leadoff spot, and despite an 0-for-30 stretch, he'll start it off and be at first base. He has been the Yankees' best hitter this year against left-handers. Hitting second, he's homered in both games in this series so far. That's the designated hitter and all-star this year, Ben Rice. Former Ray, Ahmed Rosario bats third. He's at third base with the cleanup man in left field. That is Cody Bellinger, also an all-star this year. Jason Dominguez has been filling in right field for many of the games where Aaron Judge has been out. He's hitting fifth today. Again, Dominguez hitting right. Batting sixth and making his first start of the series is Anthony Volpe. Volpe is the shortstop, and yesterday was the first time he didn't start against a left-handed pitcher since coming off the injured list. Volpe playing short. Max Schumann is the center fielder hitting seventh, and Austin Wells catches and bats eighth. And Jose Caballero, a hero in game one and four strikeouts in game two, a former Ray, will round out the order at second base. So again, Goldschmidt, Rice, Rosario, Bellinger, Dominguez, Volpe, Schumann, Wells, and Caballero. That's the lineup for the Yankees and Gerrit Cole on the hill. For the Rays, who are an American League best 53-36 under Kevin Cash, it's Yandy Diaz, a homer yesterday, leading it off in DHing. Batting second and at first base is Jonathan Aranda. He's had a tough time lately, especially against these Yankees. Hitting third is Junior Caminero, the team leader in home runs with 26, playing third base. Cedric Mullins, who has good lifetime numbers against Gerrit Cole, is the cleanup man. He'll be in center field. The fifth place batter tonight is Johnny DeLuca. DeLuca is around in right. Hitting sixth, had a nine-game hit streak snap yesterday. We'll try and start a new one tonight, Chandler Simpson. Ben Williamson bats seventh. He is at second base. Hitting eighth is Taylor Walls, the shortstop. And rounding out the order for the Rays today is the catcher. That is Nick Fortes. So again, for Tampa Bay tonight, they've got a little more right-handed as Gerrit Cole has struggled a little more against righties than lefties to this point. Diaz, Aranda, Caminero, Mullins, DeLuca, and then Simpson, Williamson, Walls, and Fortes. That's the lineup for the Rays with Shane McClanahan leading the team onto the field. And our starting lineups again from Republic Bank. Time to thrive. Rays staying in their home whites, tops and bottoms on this Wednesday night. Last night game of this four-game series. The Yankees will wear the away grays, tops and bottoms this evening. And our umpires for tonight, the crew chief is on the plate. That's Doug Eddings. Mike Malinsky is the umpire at first. Emil Jimenez is over at second. And at third is Gabe Morales. Morales, the umpire at third. So Eddings on the plate, Malinsky at first, Emil Jimenez at second, and Gabe Morales, the umpire at third. Now up our pitching preview. 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That is the confidence of Canes. And it's Shane McClanahan working with two extra days rest, coming off a shutout outing against the Kansas City Royals, making his 17th start for Tampa Bay. And we'll see if he can keep it going tonight for the Rays. Paul Goldschmidt working his way to the plate. It is Jewish Heritage Night at the ballpark. And with that, I say shalom and welcome in my broadcast partner, Andy Freed.
7: Thank you, Neil. Wishing you much mazel and glick as we get set for game number three of the series. It is Rays and Yankees, and the first two have been highly entertaining. And one of the big themes is the strikeouts by Rays pitching. 17 strikeouts against the Yankees Monday, 17 more today. And Paul Goldschmidt will lead it off, or yesterday, I should say. Now today, here is Goldschmidt to lead it off with the first pitch swung on and fouled back. At 6:40, we are underway. So just to get it clear, they struck out 17 of them on Monday, 17 more on Tuesday. And not too many teams have done that, and the Yankees offensively had never done that. McClanahan throws, and he's high and away, one ball, one strike. Want to hear a really bizarre quirk of that, the 17 strikeouts in back-to-back games? Rays the fourth team ever to do that against another team. And a fastball rips in for a strike at 97, one ball, two strikes. But to the interesting part of it, the other three times all came in 1 year. 2016, It hadn't happened before, and it hadn't happened until last night since. The left-hander McClanahan's pitch, high and away. Two balls, two strikes. So 2-2 to Goldschmidt, who was in one of the longest slumps of his entire lengthy career. 0-30. McClanahan throws, swing and a miss. There's the first strikeout, and Goldschmidt now 0-31.
8: And with that, let's set the defense for the Rays. With Junior Caminero at third, Taylor Walls at short, Ben Williamson at second, Jonathan Aranda at first, Chandler Simpson, Cedric Mullins, Johnny DeLuca left to right in the outfield, and Nick Fortes behind the plate.
7: Well, not nobody on, and here is the most dangerous Yankee in the lineup these days, Ben Rice, who has a home run in each of the first two games. Swings and fouls it away down the left field line, 0-1. Since the Rays just got their first strikeout, we'll note that the Rays would need 15 of them tonight to match the club record for strikeouts in a three-game stretch. They did that back in 2019. And the pitch, off-speed, low and inside. One ball, one strike. Luis Rojas coaches third for the Yankees. Dan Figueredo is their first base coach. One ball, one strike. McClanahan, third base side of the rubber. The left-hander throws, chopped on the ground, played deep at first by Aranda, and underhands to a sprinting McClanahan, who gets there in plenty of time for out number two. Rice is retired. Two out, no one on, and leaves it for Ahmed Rosario.
8: Nice to see Shane sprint over like that. If you remember the last start against Kansas City, he had a moment where he was late or forgot to cover first base, and it cost him some extra pitches and a base runner. And you could see he made a little emphasis to get over there quick.
7: Well, it's incredibly important. We always joke, well, that's the way they do it on the backfields in March, but it's true. Heck, you could say the Yankees might have lost a World Series. Certainly a World Series game when Gerrit Cole didn't cover first base in Game 5 in 2024. Rosario takes low and in, ball one, 1-0, so it's extremely important. And most times they do it, but every so often the pitcher just gets locked into the moment and forgets. One ball, no strikes. Rosario takes changeup down and in. Two balls, no strikes. 2-0 the count to Rosario, who was always in there against the lefties. And every so often against the right-handers as well. Two balls, no strikes. And the pitch lifted out of play to the right side. Headed towards the middle deck. Two balls and one strike. Lefties only hitting 148 against Shane McClanahan. Righties just 234. So to say that it has been a smashing return to the rotation would be an accurate statement for Shane McClanahan after missing all that time. And the 2-1 strike over the inside corner, a curveball there, and it's 2-2. His last start against the Yankees, August 2nd, 2023 in New York. Two balls, two strikes. Here he comes. Swing soft. Looper back of first into foul territory. Aranda to his left. Runs it down to the side. Retired. And the Rays will come up now against Gerrit Cole. At the end of half, it's New York nothing. Rays coming up after this on the Rays Radio Network.
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2: 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Garrett Cole has put up very good numbers against the Rays. We'll see if the Rays can get to the right-hander early tonight.
7: He has put up good numbers. Overall, though, he has a losing record career against the Rays. 5 wins, 7 losses. With a 329 earned run average, Yandy Diaz swings at the first pitch and fouls it straight back, and it's 0-1. His return, and it was a triumphant one for the Yankees back on May 22nd against the Rays after recovering from his Tommy John surgery. Well, he was dominating. And the pitch, breaking ball strike at the top part of the zone, is nothing at two. He faced 22 batters and had a first pitch strike on 18 of them. In control with 6 two-hit shutout innings. He did walk 3. And left with a no decision. Rays came back and got to Tim Hill in the bullpen and won the game. Yandy swings and fouls it away down the right field line and out of the yard. No balls, 2 strikes. It remains for Yandy Diaz. Remember going into that game, it was like, well, would he go, what, 4 innings, maybe 5 max? And he hits. He blew through 6, and they had to limit him. He did it on just 72 pitches. He really dominated the Rays. I just have with Yandy a piece of tape come off, and he just handed it to the ball boy. Fighting for his life down there. No balls, 2 strikes. Cole these days goes up over the head with a line, and the pitch fastball high, 1-2. That's one thing we noticed when we saw him back then. Garrett used to just turn without going all the way up over his head with his arms. Turn and fire. Now he holds the hands together, ball in the glove, up and over the head. Kind of an old-fashioned looking windup. He pitches, lined out of play off the right side, 1-2 it remains. I asked Kevin Cash today about Yandy and his 2 hits yesterday, and if you heard it in the pregame show, talking about how, whether it was coincidental or not, that his little mini slump was happening after his shoulder was pinched. Here he takes low and outside, 2 balls, 2 strikes. And Kevin said it was a bit of a relief to see Yandy do what he did yesterday. RBI single to left and then home run to right. Yandy said after the game he's lowered his hands a little bit. Here he swings and chops one over the mound and into center field. It's a base hit. Yandy Diaz with a base hit to center field to start the night for the Rays.
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7: So Yandy Diaz aboard. And here comes Jonathan Aranda, who's had a quiet series and a quiet season series against the Yankees. He is just 2-for-27 against New York this season. And the first pitch lifted high and foul left side and on into the upper deck. Behind third, the count is 0-1. Brady Williams coaching third base. Corey Dickerson coaching first. Where Paul Goldschmidt will hold on Yandy Diaz, but not a threat to run here. Shortstop Volpe shaded towards the middle. The pitch to Aranda, swinging a foul straight back. High fastball 97 that he just swatted at. And put it back onto the screen. Still a big power game for Garrett Cole, who, as Kevin Cash described before the game, there have been times this year where he has looked a little more human, which is to assert there have been plenty of times in the past where he has hardly looked human, and that's been the case. Days where he's just been unhittable. The pitch lifted high and foul to the left side. There's also been games this year where he has looked like that. In fact, his first 2 games, the one against the Rays and then the follow-up in Kansas City, he started his year at 12 2/3 shutout innings, but then things have balanced out as water tends to find his level. 4 runs against Cleveland, 5 against Detroit, 4 against the Red Sox. Last time out, 2 runs and 5 against the Twins. Timeout requested by Jonathan Aranda. He has reached 90 pitches only 1 time. So if you can drive up the pitch count of Garrett Cole, easier said than done with all the first pitch strikes he tends to throw, then in theory you could get him out of there. Now the 0-2 to Aranda is taken for strike 3 over the inside. Fastball at 98. And Aranda, while they were looking up in the count earlier, this one was, or up in the strike zone, this was down in the strike zone, and he is caught looking.
2: Defensively today, it's Austin Wells behind the plate, with Amed Rosario at third, Anthony Volpe at short, Jose Caballero at second, Paul Goldschmidt at first, Bellinger, Schumann, Dominguez left to right in the outfield.
7: Here comes Junior Caminero with Diaz at first, and he takes fastball down the middle for a strike, and it's 0-1. One out, one on. No score last half of the first inning. Caminero with an

0: the stretch. A long hold by Cole. And comes to the plate. Outside with a slider. One ball, two strikes the count. If he gets one out in the fourth inning today, that will be 2,000 career innings for Gerrit Cole over 13 big league seasons. Now the 1-2 pitch to Caminero, outside 2-2. 5 years with the Pirates, a career-changing 2 years with the Houston Astros, and been with the Yanks ever since. A six-time All-Star. Two balls, two strikes. And the breaking ball swung on the missed strike three. Really took a lot off of a curveball there, and Caminero is punched out. Two out, man at first. It leaves it for Cedric Mullins.
1: The fact that Cole has such elite fastball command early helped set up that breaking ball. He's hitting his spots, and he's also throwing strikes to all first three hitters, first pitch.
0: Yeah, see what happens here with Cedric Mullins, who has had some noted success in his career against Cole. Now the first pitch to him, swing and a miss. So four batters, four first pitch strikes. He is 11 for 33. That's pretty good numbers for Cedric Mullins. Interestingly enough, that's the most hits he's had against any pitcher in Cedric's career against Gerrit Cole. Swings and lines one towards right field, dropping quickly. Now charging in. Dominguez got a very good jump and even goes to a little hop step to make the run and grab, charging in as the inning comes to an end. Diaz stranded at the end of one full. Yankees nothing, Rays nothing on the Rays.
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1: Well, we go to the second inning. It's Cody Bellinger to greet Shane McClanahan. And the first pitch swung on and fouled back. No balls, one strike. Shane had a perfect first. Cole worked around a leadoff single. And it was perfect after that in his first. No balls and a strike here to Bellinger. Left on left and the pitch taken. Strike two. Slider on the outside. It's nothing and two. Bellinger to be followed by Jason Dominguez and Anthony Volpe. For a Yankee team that has had their issues scoring runs, although, I mean, they've scored their fair share in these first two games. Bellinger takes strike three, outside portion, and he wants a challenge.
2: Batter's challenge is strike three.
1: It was a changeup, called a strike, and it's obviously very close, and the ABS big board tells us strike three.
2: Pitch was a strike. Yankees have one remaining challenge.
1: So as Doug Eddings just told you, one challenge remaining for the Yankees. Bellinger not convinced that 0-2 changeup was a strike, and the ABS told us it was.
0: Rock and roll all night at Tropicana Field tomorrow when the Rays meet these Yankees. 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
1: Jason Dominguez, switcher to batting.

0: right, which has traditionally been his lesser side. He takes first pitch low, ball one. Kane started him out curveball there. One ball, no strikes. Shane now angles off, drops the arm and pitches. Swing slow grounder towards third. Tough play. Caminero charges, bare hands, and can't hold on. It's an infield single for Jason Dominguez. Little softy right into the turf. And I don't even think Junior's got to play if he comes up with it cleanly.
1: No, but by the time Junior touched the ball, Dominguez was astride from first base. He had no chance.
0: So it's an infield single for Jason Dominguez, the Yankees' first base runner. And up comes Anthony Volpe. Right-hand batting shortstop, and the first pitch from McClanahan is popped up high and foul to the right side out of play. 0-1. Yankees, in this losing stretch for them, where they have the majors' worst record over the last couple of weeks. Pitches bounced in. And one ball, one strike. Yeah, since June 18th, they are 5 wins, 14 losses. That's the worst record in baseball. And scored the fewest runs in baseball during that time. Now the 1-1 pitch. Swing, line drive down the left field line. Foul. And it is 1-2. And not only have they had the fewest runs, as we mentioned, the strikeouts have just been alarmingly high. They have struck out 21 times more than any other team during that span. The Guardians' strikeouts have shot up, but even they haven't reached the strikeout heights or lows, however you want to put it, of the New York Yankees. And the 0-2 pitch just inside, a point out by Fortes, is to say that's just where we wanted it. 2 balls, 2 strikes. The count to Volpe. The left-hander pitches high and outside, 3-2. Full count to Volpe, 3 balls, 2 strikes. Shane working out of the set position for the first time here. Now McClanahan deals. Swing, soft liner, dropping into right field. It's down and a fair ball right along the foul line. Base hit on his way to third. And making it easily is Dominguez. And a little chopper and a flare. The Yankees have first and third with only one out.
1: Well, to their credit, they put the ball in play. They haven't hit it hard against Shane. And now the question is, against a team that's striking out a lot, can he find a way to get the punch out of here? You got to be also concerned about Max Schumann trying to bunt here. He had a bunt hit last night.
0: He surely could. In fact, that bunt hit yesterday started a 3-run rally. Here he comes, right-hand hitter. He's had a good week also in terms of hitting. And he shows bunt, gets it down back towards the mound. McClanahan flips to the plate. The tag by Fortes, out at home plate. Dominguez is out. A glove flip to the plate, and Fortes with the tag on Dominguez to retire the Yankees' second man in the inning. And it's first and second, two down.
1: Great job on both ends. First by Shane getting rid of it quickly with the glove flip. And then Nick Fortes, once he had that baseball, he can drop the leg. And he put it on Dominguez, so no lane for him to get in there.
0: He did a super job. And that's such a good point, Neil, because I think it's taken a little while for that to set in for some catchers around the league. That once you have the ball, you can do whatever you want. And he had it, and there was no way that Dominguez was getting to the plate. So a bunt. Fielder's choice going 1-2. Volpe to second. Here's Austin Wells, left-hand batter, and he takes a changeup outside, ball one. One thing to be said, the Rays were really prepared for that. You could see that they were not surprised at all by the bunt attempt by Schumann. 1 ball, no strikes, the count to Wells. So Volpe at second and Schumann at first with two away. Wells takes outside. 2 balls, no strikes. So we were saying a time maybe for a strikeout. This was even better than that because you cut the man down at third. And the Yankees in that sense go backwards. A man at second and a man at first. Wells takes low, and it's 3 balls, no strikes.
1: It's almost like he had to work so hard to make that play running in, trying to catch his breath. He lost control of the zone.
0: This is a guy you really need to put away. The pesky Caballero is on deck. 3-0. And the pitch is over for a strike on the outside. Wells is only hitting 151 this season. He does have 4 home runs, 10 runs batted in. Good speed on the base paths for the Yanks. The 3-1 pitch to Wells. High pop-up should get him out of the inning if it stays in play. First baseman Aranda now coming over near the dugout. Steps back, makes the catch, side retired. That thing started to hook at the end, and I thought it might go under the dugout roof, but then Aranda ran to the spot, took a step backwards, made the play, and the Rays convert, and the Yankees are held scoreless. At the end of 1-1 half, it's the Yankees and the Rays, 0-0 on the Rays Radio Network.
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0: We go to the bottom half of the second inning. And here's Johnny DeLuca to start it. And a first pitch called strike. So that's 5 batters faced and all first pitch strikes from Garrett Cole. 0-1 to DeLuca, then Simpson and Williamson. Cole pitches, lifted high in the air, foul first base side. Goldschmidt to watch it as he gave it a cursory look, and it went into the lower deck. No balls, 2 strikes to count. Just to reiterate, when Cole faced the Rays back in May, 18 of 22 batters, he got first pitch strikes. There's a swing and a pop foul into the upper deck behind his 2-0 right. 0-2, and that is a big part of not just his game, but any good pitcher's game. I mean, that is, you hear the sprint to 2 strikes all the time. It is a mantra around the Rays. Entire organization. Cole throws on 0-2. Strike 3 called, 1 out. And one man retired in the second inning. So 1 out, nobody on, and now Chandler Simpson. Let's pause for station identification now. This is the Tampa Bay Rays Radio Network.
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0: Here's Chandler Simpson with 1 out, nobody on, and no score. Chandler lines a base hit into right field on the first pitch seen by Cole. So that might be a first pitch strike, but the Rays will take it. Single to right by Simpson.
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0: So we'll keep an eye on Chandler over there at first. Cole did a very good job, as I recall, when Chandler got to second base in New York. The inside move was really halting Simpson, but that was at second. He's got to get there now. He's at first base, and up comes Ben Williamson. And the first pitch, that's the first pitch out of the zone on a first pitch to a Rays hitter. Ball 1 outside, 1-0. One ball, no strikes. Simpson starts and stops. The pitch whacks foul on the right side out of play. One ball, one strike to count. Yeah, I'm looking it up. Chandler got to second in the first inning against Garrett Cole. And then what they call the inside move for a pitcher. He lifts the leg and swivels back. And Chandler was caught between second and third, and they got him. Chandler now, as the offense is, trying to get to the next base. And they'll draw a throw over from Cole. One ball, one strike to Williamson, a 235 hitter for the year. Middle infield double play positioning. The outfield has been going way to the opposite side. One ball, one strike. Simpson runs, and the pitch line towards right. He better turn it around. Backing up Dominguez to make the catch, and Simpson does retreat to first. Whether it was a hit and run or not, I don't know, but Ben, who often uses the right side of the field, that time just got too much air under it. Two out, man aboard, and leaves it for Taylor Walls.
1: If you look where the ball was, the pitch is above the strike zone, so to try and get on top of that pitch, it's extremely difficult. He's trying to protect Simpson at the same time.
0: Yeah, it was out of the zone. Two out, man at first for Taylor Walls, a switch hitter batting left-handed. Rosario in shallow at third to the first pitch, strike over the inside 0-1. Before the game, talking to Kevin Cash about how Walls went from 0-2 to 3-2, and a base hit started the four-run rally yesterday. And he said it was an energizing moment to be behind in the count and turn it into his favor and get a hit. Ended up scoring moments later on a double from Palacios. He takes badly outside from Cole. High and away. One ball, one strike. Taylor Walls and Doug Ennings talking about something, whatever it was. Walls just broke out with a big smile. One ball and one strike. Simpson shortened his lead a little bit at first. And the pitch also taken high and outside. 2-1. Last two pitches for Cole. Not close. 2-1 the count. Now this might be a count in which to run for Simpson. He walks away. Sidesteps a little bit. Goldschmidt holds him. And on 2-1, he runs, and the pitch low and in the dirt, it's a steal a second. No throw by Wells. And the count 3-1 to Walls as Chandler steals his 22nd base. Boy, did he pick a good pitch in which to run. Breaking ball down and in, not much chance for Wells. So it's 3-1, and now a base hit might give the Rays the lead. 3-1 to Taylor Walls. A look back to second base. Cole pitches, swung on and missed, and it's full 3-2. And that was just a hard fastball, 97, that he blew by him in the center of the plate. Full count, 3-2. Walls awaiting, and here it comes. Swing and a miss, another one. Same pitch, fastball, right about the same spot. Center of the plate, and fastballs from Cole take care of Walls and the Rays. We go to the third, New York nothing, Rays nothing on the Rays radio.
8: In Southwest Florida, weather turns fast. A sunny afternoon can quickly become dangerous lightning, flooding rain, or a tropical system worth watching. Southwest Florida turns to Wink News. With Wink Doppler 3X and the Wink meteorologists, Wink tracks storms closer to home. Before the storm reaches your street, turn to Wink. Wink News, the weather authority.
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1: 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Pitching matchup has lived up to billing so far. Neither team with a run as we start the third.
0: Jose Caballero will start it, the former Ray, and then the lineup turns over again. Here's McClanahan's first one of the inning. Popped up foul back towards us and right over top. And out of play. The count is 0-1. We'd like to speak of a pitching matchup tomorrow, but we don't know what it's going to be. We do know, from the Rays' side, that Drew Rasmussen will get the nod. The Yanks have said they're going to go with a bullpen day tomorrow. It's a swing and a miss by Caballero, and it is 0-2. We had thought there was a chance that the Yankees might make a call-up from AAA as a start tomorrow, but they're going to go full bullpen day beginning to end. According to Aaron Boone before the game, swinging a slow grounder over McClanahan, coming in hard to get at Walls, and the off-balance throw, and the dirt and out at first, says the umpire Mike Malinsky. Caballero, we know, runs very, very well. But I'll tell you what, there is not a better shortstop in the game today than Taylor Walls. The speed and the control at which he just performed that play retired Caballero.
1: That's a rare errant throw, too, and a nice job, though, by Aranda, too, on the back end to be able to pick that on the in-between hop.
0: And here comes Paul Goldschmidt, and the first pitch changeup is a strike, 0-1. We've heard the Rays say this many times. Some guys are RBI guys. Taylor Walls is a guy that prevents RBIs. He's a guy that saves runs. Pitch low and inside, 1-1. And that's why the Rays feel he is so valuable. And I can guarantee you that there's 29 other teams that feel the same way about Taylor Walls and his impact on a game. Now the 1-1. Swing popped him up high in the air to right. Out Williamson, but DeLuca now settled in, coming in from right field to make the catch. And that matches a career-high slump, 0-32 for Paul Goldschmidt.
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0: Two out, bases empty, no score, and here is Ben Rice. He is grounded to first, his only time up. And McClanahan, the lefty's first pitch, bounced in, 1-1, no strikes. Shades of Jim Rice, the way Ben Rice has been swinging it these days, of course, from the other side of the plate, but he's got an extreme power. He's going to be in home run derby. We heard that Tampa Bay's own Jack Haglione for the Royals is going to join him and Junior Caminero in home run derby in Philadelphia. It's a check swing by Rice on appeal to third and no swing. Gabe Morales, the third base umpire, said no swing. 2 balls, no strikes.
1: Wilson Contreras of the Red Sox added to that.
0: Oh, I didn't see that.
1: Yeah, so half the field is set.
0: There you go. 2 balls, no strikes to count to Ben Rice. And the delivery chopped on the ground up the middle. Walls to his left, ranging far to the right of the bag at second, and throws to first on the run in time for the out. Taylor Walls, what a shortstop. The range and, again, the body control, and made that play look easy. Folks, it was not. At the end of 2.5, Yankees and Rays scoreless in St. Pete on the Rays Radio Network.
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1: Rays fans, if the Rays score here in the third inning, you score. Free Wisconsin cheese curds from Culver's. Rays up. It is curds in the third time.
0: It is, and it'll be Nick Fortes to start it against Garrett Cole. And first pitch of the inning, breaking ball, and he's low ball one. I asked Kevin Cash today about how is it that Ian Seymour got that many strikeouts in such a short amount of time. Here's a swing and a pop-up. Boy, Fortes thought he had one and launched into it. But shallow and left is Anthony Volpe moving to his left now to make a two-hand grab for the first out. And he said that the fact that he threw so many off-speed pitches early in the game for strikes meant that the Yankees had to honor his fastball and what it might only be a 93 or so mile an hour fastball. So it gets pretty hard when you got all the breaking stuff in the back of your mind, too. Now imagine that with what Garrett Cole is doing. Yandy Diaz fouls it away to the right side on one. If he throws a breaking ball first pitch strike, can imagine what it's like then when he's throwing 98 a few pitches later. No balls and a strike to count to Yandy as they're one of the two Rays hits. Each team has two hits. Breaking ball lifted in the air into left field. Chasing after it, Bellinger. Back to the wall, jumps up, it's off the top of the wall, and it stays in the yard. Yandy is around first and heads to second. He's got a double on a ball that just missed going out.
1: This is awful close. I wonder if the Rays want some sort of crew chief review here.
0: Looks like a slider or a curveball down. And Yandy hit it about knee high. Looks like no challenge by the Rays. We got to look at it off to the side. Bellinger jumped up and it did hit just below the yellow line. Above the padding where there's some hard fencing. And it did stay in the field of play. But the Rays do get a man to second with one out. And now here's a chance for the top two RBI men. Here is Jonathan Aranda and he takes two high, ball one.
14: Catcher's challenge of pitch.
0: So Wells is challenging on what was rolled up and away. And it is up and away. Yankees are out of challenges.
14: Pitch is a ball. The Yankees are out of challenges.
0: Wow. So with one out in the third inning, the Yankees have no more challenges. A ball one and a breaking ball that stayed up to Aranda. One ball, no strikes. Volpe at short playing behind Yandy Diaz as he takes his lead. Aranda swings and misses, and he tried to launch. It is one ball, one strike. This year, runners in scoring position, Aranda hitting at 325 for the season. One and one. We look back to second. Cole fires, popped up out of play to the left side, and it is one and two. One ball, two strikes. Aranda struck out looking very quickly in the top of the first. And Jonathan's in a bit of a slump these days. Still, though, the Rays RBI leader with 58 of them. The 1-2 pitch, high and outside. Two balls, two strikes. The count to Jonathan Aranda. And then Caminero on deck. Rays trying to score first against Cole tonight. Yankees scoring first in each of the first two games of the series. And the 2-2 delivery. Swing and a pop-up foul to the left side out of play. 2-2. Well, let me correct myself. Rays did score first yesterday. The Yankees came right back. And then the Rays went ahead in the fourth inning. Two balls, two strikes. We're scoreless here. With Aranda in a fight with Cole. The count 2-2. And the pitch. Swing popped him up. Foul once again. Should go out of play. Sprinting after it, Ahmed Rosario. And down to the Yankee pen. It is several rows back. 2-2. The count to Aranda. Two and two the count. Jonathan open stands, legs wide apart, does a little wiggle hip and then a quick shrug of his shoulders before he pulls the bat back. And now he uses his timeout just as Cole comes to the set. Little cat and mouse going on between Cole and Aranda here in the third inning. A one-out double from Yandy Diaz. His team leading 16th double of the year, and he's halfway home. 2-2. The right-hander to the stretch and pitches. Foul away again, and he went with a high fastball that time at 98. And Aranda able to spoil it back. Up and in on the fastball. 2-2. Cole wipes some sweat off his brow with his mitt and stares down as he's listening to the pitchcom request, and now he steps off behind the rubber. 2-2. And Cole pointing in at his catcher Wells, and let's roll through him again. Now they come into agreement. The 2-2 pitch. Inside and low, 3-2. It looked like a real sense of disagreement there between pitcher and catcher. Now that's full 3-2. See what they go with. Set of the letters. The right-hander works. Swing line drive down the right field line. That's good for the base hit. Fielding it is Dominguez. His throw to the plate. Here comes Yandy Diaz. It's up the line and all the way to second goes Aranda. And the Rays take a 1-0 lead. Jonathan Aranda's 59th run batted in. And a big fight there with Gerrit Cole. It got the 3-2 on Aranda, got the best on a pitch down and in.
1: Terrific 9-pitch at bat. It is the first run. With that, Mosaic donates another $500 to Fighting Hunger here in Tampa Bay.
0: A 3-2 fastball at 97 down and in that Aranda was able to turn on and drive in Yandy Diaz. And again, the top part of the order for the Rays. So very important. They've got a 1-0 lead. Up comes Junior Caminero, and out goes the catcher, Austin Wells.
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0: Well, it's the same situation. Rutter at second with one out. And up steps Junior Caminero. And how much will they pitch to Junior Caminero right here with first base open? Only one out. And the first pitch to him swung on and fouled to the plate. And it's 0-1. Junior struck out on a knuckle curveball that went down and away from him his first time up. No balls, one strike. Cole setting and throwing. Fastball outside, and it's 1-1. You know, Gerrit Cole, even in some of the years where he's been at his best, will give up extra base hits and will give up homers. At one point, he gave up 33 homers in a year, 31. You got to give him this. 2023, he gave up only 20 home runs and pitched over 200 innings. So swinging a little spinner. Wide of the bag at first. Picked up by Goldschmidt. Underhands to Cole, and they beat Caminero. Well defended there by Goldschmidt and Cole, but down to third goes Aranda. So two-out runner at third. And that'll leave it for Cedric Mullins. So it's kind of interesting to me that they did pitch to Caminero there. A lot of teams these days are choosing to work around him in that sort of spot. But Cole went right after him. And I don't even mean intentional walk. I mean just not giving him anything to hit. That pitch was in on the hands. It was a strike. Here's Mullins. Trying to get home Aranda, and the first pitch won't do it. Popped him up, back a third, into foul ground ranging. Rosario to his right, now moving back to his left. Catches it. It was a fair ball. In the end, he made a backwards route to it, but he made the catch, and the Rays settled for the one. And at the end of three, It is Rays 1, New York nothing on the Rays Radio Network.
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0: To prepare for the best pizza in Tampa Bay, Colony Grill, the official pizza of the Rays, has been serving its famous thin crust pizza since 1935. So whether you're celebrating a win or just enjoying a meal with family and friends, Colony Grill's famous thin crust pizza knocks it out of the park. We go to the fourth, 1-0 Rays. Here now, Neil Solons.
1: All right, thanks, Andy. Ahmed Rosario swings and misses at a changeup from Shane McClanahan to start the fourth. Shane working with a 1-0 lead in game 3 of 4. Here's the kick, the pitch, up and in with a fastball. 1-1 on the right-hand batter and former Ray, who's at third base tonight. He usually will start against left-handed pitchers, as he did when he was with Tampa Bay. Popped out his first time, 1-1. Swinging a ground ball right to third, handled easily by Caminero. Sets from the turf, throws on the money, and gets the speedy Rosario. One up, one down here in the fourth inning for Shane and the Rays. Becca Carney tells us that when Shane had a 1-2-3 third, it was the first time in 20 innings the Yankees had not struck out in a frame. That's how often they're striking out, that they went more than two games in a row where someone struck out every inning. Here's Cody Bellinger. He takes a called strike, nothing and one. Cody struck out looking on three pitches his first time, one of a couple of Ks for Shane, one in the first, one in the second. He winds and offers. And that's on the outside edge, a fastball strike at 97. And it's quickly nothing and two on the left fielder, Bellinger.
0: Tom Leiberger had a lot to do with that note. And Tom, we heard him give Chris Hadden as well a pretty good note in the postgame show yesterday.
1: He did. It's an 0-2, is down and in for a ball, 1-2. We always appreciate all the help and support that we get from so many that make Rays Radio. One ball, two strikes on Bellinger. Going to the All-Star game with Ben Rice, the two Yankees starters in that lineup tonight, the 1-2. Taken outside, slider and it's even. One thing about Bellinger, you generally have to get him in the strike zone because he does not chase very often, leads the team in a walk strong. 2-2 with the infield to pull. McClanahan winds, pitches. Fouled straight back on a heater, and it's still 2-2. Shane McClanahan on the hill for start number 17, which coming off 2.5 years without pitching in a game is really remarkable. And even he said he was pleased at how he's made all of his starts, even with extra rest the last two. 2-2 again. Swinging a ball looped in the air toward right field. Shallow. Coming in is DeLuca. He's under it to make the catch. Fans thought it might get there. At least the Yankee fans did. It went nowhere, and there's two gone in the fourth.
0: Check out the Dex Home Play Club, where you can sit just steps behind the action. 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
1: So two out, none on. Jason Dominguez had an infield hit his first time and then was thrown out at the plate on a Max Schumann safety squeeze bunt attempt. The closest the Yankees have been to a run. The pitch. Swing and a miss. A beautiful changeup, nothing and one. Shane credited Mike Sandoval, one of the Rays trainers, with really helping keep him on track in terms of what he needs between starts and staying on schedule. A one. Inside and low for a ball, 1-1. He said, Sandoval, they've worked pretty much every day on finding out, okay, what do we need now to be able to, on this day, to be able to make sure I'm in shape for my next outing. 1-1. Swing and a miss, a beautiful change. And it's 1-2, and I think that's also a sign of the growth and maturity of Shane. Crediting the staff with helping keep him upright. It is about a village when you're talking about a starting pitcher. Heck, for position players, too, to play every day. They do a lot of work behind the scenes. Joe Benj, Mike Sandoval, the whole group. 1-2. Swing and a line drive towards second. Caught by Williamson as Shane ducked out of the way and laughing and breathing a little sigh of relief as he pats his chest. 1-2-3 go the Yankees here in the fourth. 1-0 Rays. Let's check in with Chris Adams-Wolf.
2: All right, thanks very much, guys. I'm joined now by local artist Juan Ganantone. Juan, thanks so much for joining us. Can you tell our listeners what is going on in Venezuela right now? Because some of us might not know.
3: Well, a week and a half ago, we got struck by two really powerful earthquakes, 6.5, 6.7, within 45 seconds of each other. We lost probably 50 to 75 high-risers in the coast where they collapsed completely. And there is at least 60,000 people missing, And I assume it's about 150,000 displaced because they lost everything. They don't have a house. And these areas were low-income people. So whatever they had, they lost it all.
2: And you're doing a lot to help, right? You're teaming up with Carupano Kitchen. Carupano Kitchen. Tell us about that.
3: Carupano Kitchen is a Venezuelan-based restaurant. It is at Foodie Labs at the Warehouse Art District Association at the Art Exchange Campus, 515 22nd Street. And they're open from Wednesday to Sunday from 11 a.m. to 7 p.m. collecting donations.
2: Juan Garotón, thank you so much for joining us and educating us. 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And hopefully Rays fans will also join in. Thanks again for being with us today.
3: Thank you for giving me the opportunity to do this. Thank you.
2: Let's go back to Andy and Neil.
0: Thank you very much to Chris and to Juan. 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
1: Rays up 1-0 over Garrett Cole and the Yankees as Cole winds and offers to Johnny DeLuca to start the home fourth. Tampa Bay scoring its run last inning on a Jonathan Aranda single. First pitch. Johnny swings, fouls it straight back. It's nothing and one. Rays with four hits so far, and Cole, at least to this point, has not walked a batter. He has struck out four. Last offering already his 50th pitch, and Andy had mentioned the Yankees have been careful with his pitch count. So hopefully the Rays can bump that up here. 0-1. Swinging a ball, looped in the air, back of second. Easy play, Caballero. Backpedals under it. On the turf, makes the catch one-handed. One out here in the fourth inning. Now, one thing that the Yankees won't have the rest of this game for Cole or for their hitters are the ABS challenge, because the Yankees burned those in the second and third, kind of early to do that. Bellinger burned one, and then Austin Wells the other, the catcher. The pitch. Chandler Simpson takes a strike. Base hit his first time. It's nothing and one. And I can only imagine if the Yankees were to lose a game and they were a close pitch and they weren't able to challenge it, what kind of questions Aaron Boone would have to answer on that postgame. 0-1. Outside corner for a strike, and it's nothing and two. I kind of enjoyed, I almost consider it a spectator sport when the Yankee manager is squirming over the questions that the Yankee scribes decide to ask. And it's, how many ways can we find to ask the same question in a different way to try and elicit the answer we want? 0-2 out of the line to Simpson. The Rays left fielder sees it bounce in. Blocked by Wells, it's 1-2.
0: Or maybe instead of the answer that they want, maybe they're just trying to get him to say something that he's not admitting to the first three times they ask.
1: Well, last night it was about approach. You guys struck out 17 times in a row. Do you need to change your approach at the plate? 1-2. Swinging a ball, slash foul to the left. We'll find the seats lower level. It's still 1-2. I know you find it amusing as well. I mean, how can you not?
0: I enjoy your amusement of it, I think, more than the actual event itself.
1: I root for it. One ball, two strikes on Simpson. Over the head with the wind, the pitch. Chandler takes down low and outside. It's 2-2. Really good changeup, and to the credit of Chandler Simpson, he did not chase. He's played very well against the Yankees this year. Starting to pick it up, hitting 10 of his last 11 games. 2-2 is low, and he's gone from 0-2 to full. And it's this kind of quality at bat, I think, that shows that Chandler is seeing the ball much better. Infield spread wide apart. Even with two strikes, Rosario in slightly at third, now backs up even with the bag. Outfield very shallow. With one out and the bases empty, the payoff from Cole. Swing to ground ball, hit hard toward the hole. Caballero has it to his left, sets and throws, and able to get Simpson. And there's two down. And on that play, Caballero is playing a step or two more shallow than most second basemen, closer to home plate, so he can cut it off quickly enough that he doesn't have as much ground to cover and can make a quicker throw. Two out. That's what the speed of Chandler Simpson can do. Here's Ben Williamson with two out and the base is empty. 1-0 Rays. Fastball strike called. Nothing and one. 97 miles an hour there from Gerrit Cole, who's been pretty consistent with his velocity. Over the head with the windup, the 0-1. Outside, it's 1-1. Rays had four strikeouts the first couple innings. Now the team that is best at making contact, in contrast to New York, has been putting it in play for the most part. 1-1. Swinging a chopper over the mound towards short. Volpe has it behind second, quickly sets and throws, gets Williamson, and the Rays are down in order. And that is the first time today. So we've completed four. It's still a 1-0 Rays lead over the Yankees on the Rays base.
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1: First pitch to Anthony Volpe is in there for a called strike, and it's nothing and one. Volpe, right-hand batter, shortstop, leading things off in the fifth, 1-0 Rays. 0-1 from Shane McClanahan. That's in there, a changeup for a called strike, two. It's nothing and two. First pitch curve, second pitch change. Nice job by Shane to get out in front. Volpe has the last of two hits for New York. It came in the second inning. 0-2 from the windup. Changeup rolled on the ground towards short, handled by Walls. He sets, throws, and able to get Volpe. Nice job by Junior Caminero to back off as Walls called him off, and there's one out here in the fifth. Nine straight for Shane. That'll bring up Max Schumann, who bunted into a fielder's choice. With men at the corners, the Yankees' really only chance to score tonight, at least to this point. Shane McClanahan, final start before the All-Star break. Here's the pitch. Up and in. Fastball 1-0. Of course, this weekend, Longo Legacy Weekend, where Evan Longoria's number will be retired and he'll be inducted into the Rays Hall of Fame. 1-0. Breaking ball is strike 1-1. And Shane had a pretty interesting story about his connection to Evan Longoria. Of course, he grew up down couple hours away as the pitch. Lifted foul to the right field side out of play. 1-2. Drafted in 2018 out of USF. Shane said when he was a high school baseball player, of course at that time he pitched and he hit. 1-2 with one out. Swinging a ball, poked foul to the right out of play. It's still 1-2. That in his junior year as a hitter, Shane told me that Tantric's Down and Out was his walk-up song when he played high school baseball as an homage to Evan Longoria, who obviously he enjoyed watching. Call of time by the center fielder tonight, right-hand batter Max Schumann. And those are among the interesting stories we have a chance to tell with Evan coming back to Tampa Bay. 1-2 again. Fastball just missed down and in. It's 2-2. 97 again from Shane. Velocity has been consistent. As he wants, or was double-checking on the count. 2-2 with one out and the base is empty. Infield to pull on Schumann. The windup, here it comes. Swing and a broken back, ground ball to short. Charging and fielding, his Walls on the run. Throws perfectly to first. Gets the hustling Schumann. That's 10 straight for Shane McClanahan. And two gone with a 1-0 lead in the fifth. I also had a story earlier this week. I think it was one of our listeners had tweeted into me about his son being named after Evan. And then Claire did a little research for us and found out that probably during the time that Evan was in Tampa Bay, as a ground ball foul toward first off the bat of Austin Wells, 0-1, there were likely about 1,000 babies in Tampa Bay named Evan during the time that he played. So there were a lot of Evans growing up. They were, at least had parents that were fans of Evan Longoria. 0-1 is a check swing. Did he go? An appeal? Yes, he did, says the third base umpire. That's Gabe Morales, and it's quickly 0-2 on the catcher. The slumping left-hand batter, Austin Wells. Two strikes, two out. McClanahan seeking a third straight 1-2-3 frame. He rocks and fires. Swing and a miss. He got him. Terrific changeup. Third punch out for Shane McClanahan. And Shane has now retired 11 in a row. Midway through this ballgame, 1-0 Rays over the Yankees. Let's check in with Chris Adams-Wall.
2: All right, thanks very much, guys. Well, earlier today, we learned that Justin Verlander is going to retire at the end of the 2026 season. We got a couple of great pitchers on the mound today, Shane McClanahan, Gerrit Cole, so why not get Verlander into the mix? The three-time Cy Young Award winner has 266 career wins, so pretty unlikely he's going to get to 300, but he is 8th on the all-time strikeout list with 3,554 over 21 seasons in the big leagues. You guys will also probably recall that he did win an AL MVP award in 2011, and he also won the 2017 ALCS MVP when he helped eliminate the New York Yankees from the postseason. He also helped eliminate them a few times, if memory serves, but since 2017, when Justin Verlander won the 2017 ALCS MVP for the Houston Astros, we have had 8 other ALCS MVPs, and I'd like you to try to name them. Again, since 2017, we have had 8 ALCS MVPs. I'd like you to name all 8. Let's see how you do. As always, best of luck to both of you.
0: That'll get our brains working, Chris. Thank you very much. And fans, upper deck tickets here at Tropicana Field. 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And the upper deck tickets for this weekend's Longo Legacy Weekend, they're available now for July 10th through 12th. That's this Friday through Sunday. Join us as we celebrate Evan Longoria with his Hall of Fame induction and number retirement. Watch history unfold from the upper deck. It's such a great view. 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Get a wonderful bird's eye view. So we'll work on the trivia question, Neil, as well.
1: All right. As Taylor Wall swings and loops it towards short, handled on one hop by Volpe behind the bag at second. From the outfield turf, he throws out Wall. So one shortstop gets another. One pitch and one out here in the fifth. Again, the question is, name the 8 ALCS MVPs since 2018. And we'll do
0: all right,
1: our best.
0: So we'll go through it here.
1: Let's do 2020, when the Rays were in the World Series, when they beat Houston.
0: Well, it's what, since 2017?
1: Yeah, he said 2018 and on as a pitch in there, a strike. Why don't we do 2020 since that's the one the Rays were in?
0: If you want, go right ahead.
1: Do you remember?
0: Go ahead.
1: I'm not sure of that. I'm not sure at any of them.
0: Seriously?
1: No.
0: You don't remember the Rays ALCS MVP?
1: I think it was Charlie Morton.
0: No.
1: That's why I said I don't remember most CS MVPs at all. I probably know none of these.
0: Get out.
1: No.
0: I'm shocked. Shocked, I say.
1: I know none of them. 1-1 coming on the way. In there a strike, 1-2. I just remember a team playing well. I don't know. If you ask me ALCS, World Series MVPs, I would know very few of them.
0: Wow.
1: This is a blind spot. At most, even.
0: Yeah.
1: Oh, okay, Randy Arozarena.
0: There you go.
1: Chris whispered in my ears. He basically told me who it was. 1-2. Swinging a ground ball up the middle. It's through into center field. Base hit for Nick Fuentes. He said he only hit 74 homers that postseason. So that was a handoff. Okay, so we got 20-20.
0: And I'm writing them all down.
1: How about last year? Did Trey Savage win?
0: Let's go in order. 2018, the ALCS was Red Sox and Astros.
1: I'm going to be seeking a lot of help as the pitch swung out and missed by Yandy Diaz, nothing and one. He scored the only run in this 1-0 game.
0: A Flummox Neil is asking for your help. 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We have found the one thing that Neil does not feel confident in, and that is
1: any
0: MVPs.
1: Trivia. Any trivia.
0: No, that's not true.
1: Oh, one. Swing and a line drive up the middle. Base at center field. Yandy Diaz. He has two hits. Stopping at second, Fuentes. And the Rays have two on and one out in a 1-0 game here in the fifth.
0: Step up to the plate with the official debit card of the Tampa Bay Rays. 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
1: All right, here's the Rays driven in the run. It's actually three hits for Yandy. My mistake. He had singled, doubled, and now singled. So he's got three of the six hits for the Rays. And now Jonathan Aranda, who has one of the other hits and the only RBI, can add to the Rays' lead. Now, Fuentes at second, not great speed. And Yandy at first. Again, we're looking for all the MVPs since 2018. As the pitch, low for a ball, and it's 1-0. How about we do this? Andy, you continue to write them down. We'll see what our fans say at the end of the inning, and then we'll give our answers
0: there
1: starting
0: you go.
1: Next inning.
0: Works for me.
1: And now a call of time as Austin Wells will go out to the mound. I want to make sure, too, Nick Fuentes, not only is he active at the plate and behind the plate, earlier today, he was one of the Rays who volunteered, and he and Garrett Clevenger were among those to help out at Feeding Tampa Bay's Trinity Cafe in St. Petersburg. They went out and helped out with lunch today, and they weren't the only ones. His Garrett Clevenger's wife, Helen, Nick's wife, Allie, Emily Cash, Kevin's wife, and one of their daughters, Camden, as well as Cedric Mullins' wife, Erica, and Kyle Snyder's wife, Victoria, all helped out serving meals today. I want to make sure to say kudos to them in the middle of a very busy homestand right before the All-Star break. They made time for others, and that means a lot. Cole looks back at second, and the pitch is driven in the air, deep toward right center. Over on the run is Schumann, looking up at the wall. It's off the bottom of the wall, and ricochets away for extra bases. Rounding third, scoring Fuentes. Stopping at third is Diaz. At second with a double is Jonathan Aranda. Jonathan is driven in both Rays runs, and they now lead 2-0 in the fifth.

0: taken. Fastball, strike, nothing and one.
1: It's one of those moments, too. You wonder if they're really going to allow him to hit much here. Now, they've had success against Junior this series. But you'd understand if they were going to work around him, but maybe not.
0: Can Junior start home run derby early after a little bit of a mini slump? 0-1. Swing at a broken back grounder over the mound. Fielded by Caballero. Comes home and in time to get Yandy Diaz standing up. Austin Wells the tag. The play goes 4-2, and now that's the second out in the fifth and runners at first and third. And Junior's still struggling to make really good contact. He broke his bat hitting it right off the end. Good pitcher, a really good pitcher in Gerrit Cole, got Junior to chase. That was probably a foot outside at least. So now it's up to Cedric Mullins, who has popped out and flied out. You've got Aranda at third and Caminero at first. Rosario's maybe a step in on the turf, but Mullins, if he gets down a bunt for a hit, he can bring a run home here. See if he tries it. The pitch, he's swinging and taking outside, ball one. Cedric, along with Chandler Simpson, both have been terrific about getting the bunt down for hits. Cedric's really good at showing it late, but he has good numbers against Cole, and he swings and fouls it off to the left, 1-1. Cedric's in a little bit of a mini slump, too. The last few games, he's gone without a hit. This would be a nice time to break out. The Rays have 7 hits, but only 2 runs. Singleton's in the third and the fifth. Can they go beyond a bloop and a blast here? Infield a pull. Outfield the same. Swing and a miss. Fastball elevated, and it's 1-2. And Cole, who seems to do so in the biggest moments, he reared back and found 98. And Mullins uses his timeout. 1-2. Now Mullins pinwheels the bat, waits, a look at third at Aranda, and Cole offers 1-2. Swing and a miss, chased a breaking ball down, and Cole limits the damage. The Aranda double scores a Rays run. They're up 2-0 after 5. We'll come back with your trivia answers when we return on the Rays base.
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1: 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Through 5, the Rays have a 2-0 lead. Now, Neil, with our very special guest with big news.
0: Yes, that would be the Rays CEO, Ken Babby. Ken, thanks for joining us.
7: Gentlemen, good to see you.
0: There you go. Shane McClanahan pitching with a 2-0 lead against Jose Caballero gets a strike. And Ken, the reason that we've got you in the booth is because you... the Rays have released renderings of the inside of the new stadium, correct?
7: We thought, what better a week to do this, right? We got the Yankees in town. We got Longo's retirement.
0: As a bunt in the air over the mound, and it's going to be a bunt hit as it's fielded.

0: by Aranda on a hop and Jose Caballero on base.
1: We got Longo's number retirement, of course, this weekend. The draft with the number two pick on Saturday. So we got a lot going on in Rays baseball. But tonight, our fans get a chance to see the inside of the new ballpark that we've been working on for many, many months. If you're tuning in or on the way, if you're driving, certainly wait till you get where you're going. But come to RaysBaseball.com. It's also all over social. And excited for our fans to see this ballpark for the very first time.
0: So tell us what some of the main features are for those who can't see it.
1: Yeah, so I think, you know, the thing that we're the proudest of, and I think has been probably the most buzzworthy, is the roof. The fact that we're building an indoor ballpark, it's an indoor, it's not a retractable roof, but it's a transparent roof system. And so as you sit on a summer night, just like we're sitting here tonight, you'd see the, you know, the stars in the sky or the clouds passing above, an airplane, maybe even a storm on a night when it's raining, thunder and lightning. But yet we play baseball in a perfectly climate-controlled atmosphere, and it's really the first of its kind, and we're really proud to share it with our fans.
0: A roof system. I've never heard it referred to as that. That's one of the main things that'll make this unique.
1: Yeah, I mean, I think we've studied a lot of we've all been around the different ballparks, right? It's one of the great joys of our job. We've been to Miami. We were just in Houston. We saw, you know, all kinds of different retractable systems and different kinds of ways to do these things. And we said at the end of the day, how can we be most efficient and find a way to build a ballpark that fans can feel like they were outside even though they're inside?
0: As Goldschmidt's still battling 2-2 here. So what did go into why you went the route you did?
1: And though. So you have the climate control piece, which I think we all learned at Steinbrenner last year. We definitely need that. I think everybody would agree. But we want to give you the feel like you're outside. And I think when history comes back,
0: there's a swing and a miss. A runner goes to second, and the throw, got him! A strike him out, throw him out, double play. Caballero erased. Williamson the tag. We'll see if the Yankees want to review, but so far, it's 2-4.
1: What do you think, guys?
2: I thought to the naked eye, in time, out, but I never know when I'm seeing it through my heart and then through my eyes, and the Yankees will challenge.
1: Ooh. Very close.
0: It's really close.
2: But the onus is on the Yankees. The burden of proof is on the Yankees here to get it overturned. Assistant replay is presented by... Oh, they're not going to review. The Yankees have sat in their dugout to challenge, and they're not doing it.
0: I guess they waited too long. And here comes Aaron Boone. He just got tossed. And I guess Aaron Boone, who just got tossed along with someone in the dugout, is letting the home plate umpire and crew chief Doug Eddings know that I guess his staffer Savage is in the computer room, too. And two out here in the sixth inning, Rays are up 2-0. So while we wait for Aaron to continue the festivities with Doughead, why don't we continue about the ballpark?
1: It's very exciting. We'll have it's a great place to mention. We'll have one of the most intimate ballparks in baseball. The seating behind home plate will be closer to the catcher than the catcher is to the pitcher. So think about that for a second.
2: Wait, say that slower. That's impressive.
1: The seats behind home plate, this ballpark is so intimate with such little foul territory behind the plate that the seating will be closer to the catcher than the catcher is to the pitcher.
2: Wow.
1: So think about that. You're 60 feet 6 inches from the pitcher to the catcher, and our fans are going to be able to feel. It's going to have a real arena-like feel. And, you know, our fans will be really, really, really excited to see that.
2: Now, that's intimacy. I mean, that you can't get much closer than
1: that. It's going to be great. And the ballpark, there's a lot of features that really make it a real marvel to our fans. We've got a retractable batter's eye for fans who don't know. I know, you know, many of our Rays fans are experienced baseball fans. But the batter's eye in baseball is that large surface in center field that you sort of gaze out at night. Well, when you come into the ballpark, we want our fans to see the field from the first moment they get into the building. And so that batter's eye will actually retract. And a great feature that continues to open up the ballpark for all kinds of different amenities and be a great experience for everyone.
0: What, for people who were wondering, okay, what's next? What's next in this whole process?
1: Yeah, you know, I think, Neil, right now we're working on finalizing those definitive agreements. And I was just with the county and city just a couple hours ago. And, you know, working alongside, you know, our partners and staff and county and elected officials. And the process has gone really, really well and continue to move it forward. And we remain focused on the opening of our new building here in Tampa in April of 2029.
0: And for people who want to get involved and maybe make sure they get seats.